0: to speak with Al-Sayed. Al-Sayed did not share the details of their conversation. Still, it's the latest attempt to bridge the gaps within the Democratic Party. Al-Sayed says he's hoping to campaign with Obama as they try to turn the page in the primary. Some, though, are skeptical Al-Sayed can unite different factions of the party. A centrist Democratic group is spearheading a $15 million effort between now and 2028 to discredit democratic socialism, a sign that the discord among Democrats is unlikely to go away anytime soon. But to progressives, like Senator Bernie Sanders, Al-Sayed's win has been a long time coming.
1: Fox's Madeline Rivera. Al-Sayed says he does not call himself a socialist. He will face Republican Mike Rogers in November. Okay, so was it just a hard foul or retaliation for her comments about transgender athletes? Fox's Natalie Chuck has more about Saturday night's scuffle involving Sophie Cunningham.
2: Cunningham and Dejanay Carrington getting really frustrated right after that. Carrington was ultimately ejected for that flagrant foul. She then took to social media posting, quote, white privilege and tagging the Indiana Fever. That post has since been deleted. Now, Cunningham reacted to the post, telling a reporter in part, quote, this has nothing to do with race. Last year, I did the same thing and I got kicked out and I deserve to be kicked out. There's no reason to even play that card. But this all comes weeks after Cunningham initially told ESPN she wants to protect young girls in locker rooms or who should not have to play against biological men. Those comments then sparking both support from fans and opposition from those supporting trans athletes.
1: WNBA leaders are set to take up transgender participation policies this week. I'm Angelo Bavaro, and this is Fox News.
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4: LaCrosse's official forecast.
5: Partly cloudy with fog tonight with a low of 65. East winds around 5 miles an hour. Partly cloudy with fog early tomorrow, 84. Partly cloudy skies tomorrow night. Lows level off around 65. Temperatures a bit above average Tuesday and Wednesday with highs in the low 80s. Chance of thunderstorms Tuesday. Right now, 78.

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2: Peter Greenberg back with you as Peter Greenberg Worldwide continues for the second full weekend of August. 2026, a very hot, hot summer all around, everywhere you look. If you're just joining us, I hope you're planning to stay cool. Wherever you happen to be, let me tell you where we happen to be. Get out those maps, boys and girls. 40 degrees, 57 minutes north, 72 degrees, 11 minutes west. We're out east of Long Island in the Hamptons at the Hedges Inn. A charming, beautiful inn, first built back in 1873 when the English were still settling the location. Back to 1648, if you need to know the truth. Lovingly restored, wonderful location. Of course, we're surrounded by 70 miles of coastline, and you can't beat that. Lots of stuff to talk about in the show today. And, you know, it may be a quiet summer, but the airlines are also quietly changing the rules, and you need to know about it. Let's start with the 24-hour rule. And by the way, this is a rule that's on the books already from the U.S. Department of Transportation. And it basically says anytime you make a reservation for an airline ticket, you have the right within 24 hours to cancel it within 24 hours of making that reservation to cancel it and getting a full refund. That's the way it works. And almost every U.S. airline follows that rule. However, what happens if you don't cancel within that 24-hour period? Well, then you're entitled, according to everybody's practices these days, to a full credit.

0: of the amount you paid for the original ticket. So you don't get the refund, but you get a flight credit in that amount that you can use for the next year, a year from which you purchased the ticket, not the time you expected to fly. So if you make a reservation for 6 months from now, and 5 months and 28 days later, you decide you don't want to go and you cancel it, yes, you'll get a credit for the full amount, but that only leaves you another 5 months to use it. So you know the drill. Okay. That's what we think is the case. The first part of what I told you about was an actual DOT rule about getting that full refund within 24 hours of making the reservation. But what about after that 24 hours? That's where the airlines are getting sneaky, because after that 24-hour rule on most U.S. airlines, what happens? You're supposed to get a flight credit, not a full refund, for the original amount you paid for the ticket. We got that much, okay. But that's not part of the DOT rule. The DOT rule only applies to getting a full refund within the first 24 hours of making the reservation. All right, now, why is it getting tricky? Because after that 24-hour rule, every airline does whatever they want to do, and now it's getting sneaky because they're adding change fees to it. So think about this. If I make a reservation today for a flight 6 months from now, I pay for it today, don't I? Aren't I giving the airline already an interest-free loan? And now if I want to cancel that flight, instead of getting a full flight credit, they're going to deduct $150 to $300 for change fees? You better call the DOT and find out what they're doing about it, because it's not pretty. Because in the old days, before the rule came into place, the change fees were enough to wipe out the basic cost of your ticket. You got nothing back. Oh boy, back to the future indeed. All right, another warning I want to give you. And this has happened to me. Maybe it's happened to you. You're traveling in an unfamiliar city. Maybe you don't have your laptop or your phone with you. You need to get online. So you go to the hotel's business center, or if you're at an airport, maybe to an airport lounge business center where they've got a computer, and you log on. They may give you the login information. And guess what? What you don't know, that these public computers can often save your search history, your passwords, and sometimes even your credit card information. And then the next person who sits down at that computer gets to see all of it. All right, what's the solution? Private browsing that basically erases your digital footprints the minute you close the window, right? No saved passwords, no search history. All right, but here's how you activate it. You open an incognito window on your browser. And then if you want an extra layer of protection, there's an app out there called DuckDuckGo. It's actually a search engine that doesn't track your searches at all. But whatever you do, never save a password on a public computer or click Remember Me. It's the last place you want anybody to remember you. Now, along those same lines, let's get up in the air. Whatever you do, don't share your in-flight Wi-Fi. Now, this may come as a surprise, but your plane Wi-Fi isn't your home internet, so you can't treat it that way. Now, it may be tempting to connect more than one device and share that connection with your phone, your tablet, or even your travel companion, but many airlines, you may not know this, specifically prohibit tethering or sharing an onboard Wi-Fi connection. Now, beyond violating the airline's terms, it can also create unnecessary security risks when you're using a public network. All right, so keep it to yourself. And otherwise, you run the same risk that you do on the public computers down at ground level. All right, that's one other word of advice. The other thing you got to remember is this. If you've got an AirTag, it doesn't always update as fast as you think it does if you're trying to track your bags. Or the battery tends to wear out, especially on the Apple ID tags. You might want to always carry extra batteries. Not difficult to get and not difficult to install. But here's the problem about updating. Even though I carry an Apple AirTag with me, when I get to the gate before I ever board the plane, remember, you're given barcoded bag tags. You go to the gate agent and you show them the code and ask them to confirm without ever even looking at your AirTag information if your bags have been screened and loaded onto the plane. The last thing you want to do is to get to your destination and find out that the last recorded bag tag information on your Apple bag tag was 4,000 miles ago, and it hasn't updated, and your bags were never loaded in the first place. This happened to me recently in Rome. So it's a good idea. I know this is old school thinking. Have a conversation with that gate agent. And if that gate agent tells you they can't do it, then you're not at an international airport on a major airline, because they all have that information on their screens, accessible by the actual code on the bar tags, on the barcodes. It's not a difficult thing to do. All right? Let us not lose sight in this summer of 2026 of the power and the necessity of having a conversation. You lose that, you lose more than just your bags. You lose your rights. All right. Now, coming up, we're going to be joined here at the Hedges by Sarah Wettenhall. She's one of the owners. In fact, I say one of the owners because she owns it with her husband. But they don't just own this place. They own another legendary place down in Florida called The Colony. These are two labors of love. And when we come back, we're going to talk about what they've done to keep it that way. Remember, we are seeing a redefinition of the words hospitality. So many places around the world, it's nice to see a traditional definition being employed here in the Hamptons. So when we come back, more with me, Sarah Wettenhall, and of course your calls and your emails as Peter Greenberg Worldwide returns to the Hedges here in East Hampton right after this.
1: Your flight might be late, but we're right on time. Peter Greenberg Worldwide will be right back.
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0: Peter Greenberg back with you as Peter Greenberg Worldwide continues from the Hedges here in East Hampton, New York. And of course, as you know, you can always get in touch with me just by emailing me, peter@petergreenberg.com, with your name, phone number, question, or problem. We will solve it right here on the air throughout every show that we do. You know, if you visit the Village of East Hampton, you'll notice something from day one. Number one, no high-rises. Number two, they've done a great job of preserving the history here and the architecture here. And that includes the building we're in right now called the Hedges. And nobody ever thought of it as a luxury hotel or a luxury resort until now. And that's due to the fact that the person who's my next guest, the owner of the Hedges, who, by the way, also owns another hotel where we broadcast from in Palm Beach, Florida, otherwise known as The Colony, with a similar story to tell in terms of taking an older building and bringing it back to the way it was, plus plus. Sarah Wettenhall, how are you?
19: Good to see you, Peter. How are you?
0: I am good. I mean, this hotel, I hesitate to even call it a hotel. It's an inn.
19: It is. She's tiny.
0: How many rooms?
19: 12 rooms.
0: Yeah.
19: Yeah.
0: It goes back way before you and way before me.
19: Before all of us, exactly. I mean, this building was originally a private home owned by the Hedges family. It was built in the early 1800s. And in 1873, it was inherited by the son of the man that built it, John Homan Hedges. And he converted it and enlarged it, because he got married to a beautiful bride who was actually one of the belles of East Hampton Village, Caroline Hedges. And she loved to cook, apparently, and was a well-known cook here in the village. And so he enlarged this house so she could bring in boarders and could cook for all of her guests and could act as the hostess here in East Hampton Village.
0: And then that's the way it was until?
19: Until it, throughout the years, it evolved. Obviously, the Hedges family, it passed out of the Hedges family around the year 1900, give or take. And then it passed through many different families. But, you know, there were a couple key points where it was very interesting. At one point, the owner of La Pavillon restaurant purchased the Hedges, and he would close La Pavillon in New York City, which at that point was, I think, the number one restaurant
0: in the
19: world.
0: It was the number one restaurant.
19: He would close it in the city, bring his staff out
0: here to
19: East Hampton.
0: And by the way, when he ran La Pavillon, when you got a menu, there were no prices on the menu.
19: No.
0: I mean, it was just expected you were paying.
19: You were pleased to just be there.
0: Yeah.
19: You were lucky to be in the chair.
0: Yeah.
19: So he would bring his staff out here, and he would cook here in the Hedges Inn. And so at one point in time, for about a decade, the number one restaurant in the world was based here at the Hedges Inn. And there's a couple of funny little stories. Apparently, they didn't serve breakfast or lunch. It was a dinner-only restaurant. And some ladies had journeyed out from mid-Long Island, these wonderful ladies, and had walked up to the Hedges Inn, opened the door, came in and sat down in the restaurant. And they were sitting there looking around, thinking, nobody's here, and there's no wait staff. And out from the kitchen came Chef, and they were like, well, we're here for lunch. And he said, okay. And so shortly thereafter, some food was brought to them. They never got menus. They never got anything. They finished their lunch. And he said, how was your lunch? And they said, great, may we have a check? And they said, well, ladies, La Pavillon in the Hedges doesn't serve lunch. You just walked in and sat down. And so, of course, you know, and good hospitality, I came and fed you. So there's no charge.
0: Yeah, that didn't last long.
19: No. Indeed.
0: And then after that?
19: After that, it passed at one point to a family who had 10 children. And the children lived in the barn out back during the summer. And they would all kind of Von Trapp style, family style, all had a different role in the Hedges. The husband cooked. The mother worked front of house. One of the daughters worked the check-in desk. Two of the daughters cleaned rooms. And they kept the inn running. And then when the winter came and they closed the inn to the public, they would move into the inn and go to school and live in it like their house. And so, you know, throughout the years, it kind of evolved through different families. And then finally, it landed with the Cumming family, who's a Utah-based family who spends their summers in here in East Hampton. And they owned it for quite a while. And then After COVID, they decided that they were ready to part with the property. So they leased it to Sartiano, who owns a company called Zero Bond, which is a club in Manhattan. And Sartiano...
20: Wait, but East Hampton's not known for a club scene.
19: Now, there's the rub. You caught on right there. They leased it to Zero Bond for one season. There was great distress here in the village. It was all over the New York Post and the New York Times, and all of the press was writing about what was going to happen to the Hedges Inn and what was going to happen to East Hampton if this private club came into town.
20: And they did come into town.
19: They came into town for one season as a lessor. And then after that season, the inn became for sale. I was contacted by John Cumming, the owner. He decided to not continue with the lease to Sartiano. I had known John for a while. We had kind of been talking back and forth. John had known that my husband and Andrew and I, who we've lived in the village for 20 plus years, actually right down the road our old house was. And so we'd been looking in this village. We'd been wanting to possibly acquire a hospitality operation here in town. And so John called me and he's like, I think it's time. And so we entered into actually, in all things considered, a relatively quick conversation when it's acquiring.
20: It was a quick conversation, but not a quick restoration.
19: It's exactly it.
20: You had a lot of work to do.
19: We had a lot of work to do. The first season, we operated it pretty much as is. We wanted to get it up and running, similar to the Colony. You know, we don't buy businesses that we keep closed. We buy businesses that are operating. So same with the Colony. We kept the Colony open during that restoration as much as physically possible. And we did the same with the Hedges. We operated it last season as is. We brought in our restaurant, our chef, our staff. And then we closed for the winter and underwent a pretty significant interior restoration, soup to nuts with David Netto, who's our interior designer, who I think you've met. So we've only been open a couple weeks. You're one of our first guests.
20: I love it. Well, bottom line is you had to do a lot of work here, though.
19: We did a lot of work. We did a lot of work to the common spaces as well as to the rooms, you know, the guest rooms, everything from every room now has its own HVAC system, heating and cooling, which sounds silly, but in an inn this size and this age, to be able to control the heat and the cool in your own room individually is a very big deal. We replaced all the hot water throughout. So now when you turn on your shower, you're going to get good hot water.
20: You know, this reminds me of a book that most people don't realize is still available, written by Mark Twain, called, not Huckleberry Finn, but written called The Innocents Abroad, about his travels around the world in the 1870s. And his complaints about hotels in that book should be mandatory reading of every hotelier today because of the same complaints.
19: It's true, especially when you have these historic buildings.
20: Yeah.
19: You know, so we really, you know, we spent months and months throughout the winter lovingly caring for this property, trying to get the standards from a hospitality standpoint up to what modern luxury travelers are looking for, but at the same time, honoring the bones of the building. You know, we're on the National Register of Historic Places.
20: So you were limited in what you wanted to do anyway.
19: We couldn't touch anything on the facade. We couldn't touch the windows. We couldn't touch the roof. And not that we wouldn't want to be clear. You know, we want to honor her for what she is, which is the first thing you see when you pull into East Hampton Village. So we did that, but at the same time, really tried to bring her up to the standard that travelers like you and I look for.
20: Right. And then you transported your entire staff from Palm Beach here.
19: We did. Yes. We brought 65 staff members up from Florida here to East
20: Hampton
19: Village.
20: This is not an inexpensive proposition.
19: It is not, but it allows us to offer the type of hospitality that we're known for in Florida. It allows guests who are our Palm Beach guests, when they pull in, they see familiar faces. They're like, Oh, it's Bruce. Oh, it's Mary. Oh, it's Sophie. They know that they're walking home into their home, and they also know what they're going to get. They know the type of hospitality that we're offering. And from us, from a business standpoint, you know, there's no training. There's very little training because our team members know the type of hospitality we want to offer. So while it's not an inexpensive proposition, in some ways it makes a heck of a lot of sense because, you know, we don't have to bring our team members up here a month in advance and walk them through training. They hit the ground running when they arrive.
20: And to an audience that has high expectations to begin with. Mm-hmm. Let us not forget that.
19: Exactly.
20: Has it redefined luxury travel for you?
19: You know, we're hoping it will redefine luxury travel for the village of East Hampton and from, frankly, the east end of Long Island. As you know, there's not a lot of offerings out here that are truly luxurious and that offer all of the bells and whistles of a full-sized hotel on this tiny little 12-inn campus. And so for us, that's our hope, without a doubt.
20: I mean, I was in your dining room, I saw your menu, and then I saw your kitchen. Your kitchen is not big.
19: No, it's not. But it's one of the largest here on the East End. One of the largest commercial kitchens.
20: And you're able to support that menu.
19: And we're able to support a significant menu. It is on par of Swifties in Palm Beach. It's on par of any New York restaurant from a scope and size. The menu, we offer three meals a day. 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
20: Okay, stupid question. Here it comes.
19: Bring it on.
20: You weren't raised to be a hotelier.
19: I was not.
20: Right?
19: No.
20: What?
19: No.
20: Why?
19: So, I mean, I'm a marketing person. I'm a brand builder. I'm a storyteller. My first career was in the fashion business. I spent a decade plus working for big brands that we would all know and name. And then I took some time off. I had my children. And I got a call from my father-in-law, who used to own the Colony Hotel. He'd always regretted selling it. And he called, this is 10 years ago now, and said to my husband and I, it's going to be available for sale and you guys need to buy it.
20: And you did.
19: And we did. And so it started out, frankly, as fulfilling his dream, which was to bring the hotel back into the family. And very quickly, it became my dream. I fell in love with the business. I fell in love with the Colony. And fast forward, here we are.
20: Sarah Wettenhall, the owner of the Hedges Inn and the Colony. Thanks for doing this.
19: Always great to be here.
20: And we'll be back with more from the Hedges as Peter Greenberg Worldwide continues right after this.
1: Have a question or a problem? Just email Peter at peter@petergreenberg.com. 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
17: Lacrosse's official forecast.
2: Partly cloudy with fog tonight with a low of 65. East winds around 5 miles an hour. Partly cloudy with fog early tomorrow, 84. Partly cloudy skies tomorrow night. Lows level off around 65. Temperatures a bit above average Tuesday and Wednesday with highs in the low 80s. Chance of thunderstorms Tuesday. Right now, 78.
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20: Peter Greenberg back with you as Peter Greenberg Worldwide continues from the hedges right here in East Hampton. And of course, you can always get to me. Email me, peter@petergreenberg.com with your name, phone number, question or problem, and we'll solve it right here on the air. Let's go to the emails we got. Here's one from Alan who writes, my daughter and I are planning a trip to Portugal and Spain to celebrate her graduation from nursing school. Congratulations. We do not want to go on a tour, but we want to plan a trip for about 7 to 10 days where we'll be able to see as much of both countries as possible. What travel book or books do you recommend? Well, I'll get to that in a second. He says, we live in Los Angeles, but I grew up in the Sheepshead Bay section. Alan, don't try to one-up me. But in any case, Alan, let me explain. First of all, forgetting the travel books for a second, why would you want to do two countries in 7 days? That's ridiculous. Pick one. Seriously. You really want to celebrate and congratulate her for her graduation from nursing school? Don't put her in the hospital by trying to do two countries in 7 days. So for me, I would love Portugal. I would love Spain, but for Portugal, I would concentrate on two cities, of course, Lisbon and Porto. From Lisbon, you could use it as a hub to go out to Estoril and Cascais and Sintra, and of course Lisbon itself. And then in Porto, that's maybe a 2 or 3 day trip of that 7 to 10 days, where you really can experience the unbelievable food that's there. I mean, it's unreal. Of course, the river, you can do a river cruise. You can do a 3 day river cruise actually in Porto as well. In Lisbon itself, I mean, in the interest of full transparency, I am in love with three restaurants. They all happen to be in Lisbon. One is called Aqui Peixe, which means the fish is here. One is called Je ne sais quoi. What a great name for a restaurant on Avenida Libertad. What a menu they have there. And that's a true fine dining experience, and the menu is to die for. And then my fave just for dessert, although they have a great menu as well, is in the Time Out building in Lisbon. It's called Pop Sorda. It's spelled C-O-R-D-A, but pronounced with like an S, Sorda. It's on the second floor. Most people don't even know it's up there. Ask for the second floor because it's the only thing up on the second floor. And you go up there, and yes, do they have a great food menu for dinner? Great. But you really go there for dessert. At any other restaurant in the world, if you order chocolate mousse, it shows up in a small little champagne glass and an even smaller spoon. That is not the case at Pop Sorda. Make room for that dessert, because when you order the chocolate mousse, which is their signature dish, a big plate shows up at your table, and behind you there's a tap on your shoulder, and the waiter is standing there with a large bowl and a huge ladle, and I'll let you complete the sentence. All right, so those are the places I do it if you're going to go to Portugal. Now, if you want to do Spain, no problem there. I mean, I'm a huge fan of Barcelona. I'm a huge fan of Seville. And of course, if you want to do Madrid, I mean, it is, but it's a huge city and tough to do all in one take. But for Barcelona and Seville, to me, those are the places I love to hang out. And let me know if you want more information on that. I'll be glad to share it. But the bottom line here, Alan, please do yourself a favor. Don't do two countries in 7 to 10 days. You'll come back saying you checked off the list and you have not even begun, and you'll be too tired. All right? Think about that. All right? Something to think about. Another email from Stephen writes, did you ride the Concorde a couple of times? And the answer, Stephen, is yes, I did. I also reported, sadly, on the crash of the Concorde, July 25th, 2000, in Paris, right outside of Charles de Gaulle. But when I did fly the Concorde, I flew it on British Air, not Air France. It was a remarkable experience simply because for most Americans, never get a chance to fly at that speed. Not necessarily at that comfort, because it wasn't a comfortable flight. You're sitting in essentially coach seats, so they overcompensated for that by serving amazing food and caviar, you name it. Only took 99 passengers. And the beautiful thing is you took a 9:30 departure from London Heathrow, and you landed at JFK at 8:30 a.m. the same morning. That's pretty cool. You could even do a night flight back. It was 110%. It was priced at 110% of the cost of a first-class fare, so it's already pricey. And it was tiny. Imagine, remember, the Concorde first flew in tests in 1973. It was essentially a fighter jet generation technology from the 50s that happened to carry passengers. And its greatest attribute, of course, was speed. And it was beautiful to look at. But again, it was not generation technology that stayed with it. And when they finally retired it, about a year and a half after the terrible crash in France, they brought it back briefly after they fixed a few things, it was no longer an economically sustainable aircraft. It was 14 separate fuel tanks. It just guzzled fuel. But it flew the flag. And they only made 14 of them. People forget that. And nobody bought them. So they gave them, did you hear me? They gave them 7 to Air France and 7 to British Airways for $1 each, just to try to get them in the sky to generate other launch customers to buy it, which nobody else did. So if you were lucky enough to fly the Concorde, consider yourself that, or also lucky enough to pay for it. And then we'll see what happens as other companies right now are competing to relaunch supersonic travel in the U.S. But the biggest problem, of course, is the sonic boom. And until they mitigate that, there may not be anything to talk about. Anyway, yes, the answer is I did fly it. I was lucky enough to fly it. I'm glad I did. And when we come back, we'll be joined by the mayor of East Hampton right here at the Hedges Inn as Peter Greenberg Worldwide returns right after this.
3: Your flight might be late, but we're right on time. Peter Greenberg Worldwide will be right back.
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20: Peter Greenberg back with you as Peter Greenberg Worldwide continues from the hedges right here in East Hampton. Of course, you know the drill. You can always reach me. Just email me, peter@petergreenberg.com, with your name, phone number, question or problem so we can solve it right here on the air. We do that throughout every single show that we do. Of course, we're coming to you from East Hampton. Who better to have on the show than the mayor of East Hampton, New York, Jerry Larson, also the former police chief here for 14 years as well. Mayor, welcome.
12: Oh, thank you very much for having me.
20: So I've got to ask the question because everybody talks about the Hamptons, right? Now, this is the Hamptons, this is East Hampton, but what do people not know about East Hampton? Or let me flip it around. There's always the stereotype of the Hamptons where you have to go get an estimate for a Diet Coke.
12: Well, some of that's true, but what people don't know about East Hampton is it's off-season. It's
20: I totally agree.
12: The shoulder season, as we call it, and in April and in October and September, it is just... the most beautiful place to be.
20: I've been saying this for years, not just about this location, but about so many locations of the world. September is the magic month.
12: Yeah, it really is. The weather is still beautiful. You can still go in the ocean, and the crowds are so much less.
20: And the Atlantic stays warm.
12: Yeah, all the way through October. It's beautiful.
20: And, by the way, you know this better than anybody, being the former police chief, not to mention the mayor. The road into the Hamptons is not a freeway.
12: No, it's not.
20: So on a weekend, I mean, it's bumper to bumper.
12: It's actually a parking lot, right? Coming in and out.
20: You said it, I didn't. No, but the thing is, come Tuesday, Wednesday, and Thursdays.
12: Right.
20: Or off-season.
12: Yeah, off-season, or even during the week, like you're saying, on Tuesday, Wednesday, Thursday, crowds are less, the restaurants are wonderful, and obviously sitting here at Hedges, this is an amazing place.
20: And of course, you know, you mentioned the restaurants and stuff, but the bottom line is, at the end of the day, you're a village.
12: That's correct.
20: How many people live here full-time?
12: Probably around 5,000 full-time.
20: It's small.
12: Yeah.
20: You know, where I am on Fire Island, if you look at the wintertime population, and that's an island that's 32 miles long, right? The wintertime population on Fire Island, 250.
12: Wow.
20: A summertime population, we're 250,000.
12: Yeah. Yeah, it's similar here. You know, you have 5,000. The entire township's around 29,000. But in the summer, it's got to be over 100,000 people here.
20: Now, are you a born and raised New Yorker?
12: Yes. Actually, lived in Amityville as a young child. But I've been here in East Hampton since I was 6 years old.
20: So you love the Amityville horror.
12: Yes. Amityville horror.
20: Right.
12: Yes.
20: And, of course, the movie Jaws was supposed to be done in Amity.
12: Correct.
20: So you had all that background.
12: Yeah, that's true.
20: What moved you here?
12: 6 years old, so I don't really know. My parents moved us here, obviously, and my dad was a farmer in Sagaponack, which
20: and
12: is...
20: And by the way, people don't know, Long Island was primarily agricultural. I mean, you're still... How many vineyards are around here? My goodness.
12: When I was a child, we lived on a farm in Sagaponack, and it was all potato fields. And they would rotate in corn once in a while.
20: Well, there's a lot
12: and
20: to be said.
12: All of that became the vineyards.
20: Right, but there's a lot to be said when you can still find it for Long Island corn.
12: Oh, yeah. It's very
20: Nothing
12: good.
20: Beats Long Island corn. I know my friends in the Midwest are going to argue that point, but I'm telling you, Long Island corn is supreme.
12: It's very good in the fall.
20: So you came out here for agricultural. when you think about it, right?
12: Right.
20: And then you stayed.
12: Yeah, my parents left. I stayed. And I was lucky enough to become a police officer. And then now I'm the mayor and really love this community more than anything. And my wife and I have raised our family here.
20: We have many kids do you have?
12: Six great kids. And, you know, unfortunately, you know, the cost of living is really high here. And only two of our kids still live here. The rest live in other parts of the country.
20: And that was going to be my next question about what your biggest challenge is. It's not just the U.S. problem. It's specifically, it's always been a Hamptons problem in terms of cost of living.
12: Yeah, housing, cost of living. Absolutely. We were lucky enough when we were younger to buy a house, but now it's really out of reach. I mean, the cheapest house out here would probably be about $1 million.
20: The cheapest? The
12: cheapest.
20: And that would
12: and those
20: be basically...
12: fix me up, yeah.
20: No, that's not a fix me up. That's a tear me down.
12: Tear me down. It's true.
20: Right. Because you see homes here in the mid seven figures and mid eight figures.
12: Correct.
20: I mean, there's some homes out here that are going for 40 and 50 million.
12: Yeah, there are.
20: Yeah.
12: It's insane.
20: I know. But listen, they only want 1,000 down.
12: Yeah.
20: But other than the cost of living, right, your biggest challenge, of course, is to keep it small.
12: Correct. A big challenge is to try to keep the development down and to keep nightclubs under control. Things like that are important for the quality of life of our residents.
20: And, you know, when we come back, one of the things I want to talk to you about is how you maintain building codes, fire codes, height codes, because that's the biggest challenge in so many communities right now that want to expand for all the obvious economic reasons, but then there's lifestyle reasons as well. Talking to Jerry Larson, the mayor of East Hampton Village right here in New York. When we come back, more of Both of Us from the Hedges right after this.
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14: And now with the weather, here's meteorologist Stormy O'Day.
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20: Peter Greenberg back with you as Peter Greenberg Worldwide continues with the mayor of East Hampton, Jerry Larson. Mr. Mayor, you know, right before the break, we were talking about, you know, the challenges of growth, not just the cost of living. And I've seen this happen in so many communities around the United States. They want to grow, and then they have to make a deal with the devil. And the deal with the devil is, okay, get rid of the height restrictions, get rid of any type of sewer mandates, right? I mean, there's only so much you can process, right? I remember, I'll give you an example, go back years. In Reno, Nevada, of all places, all of a sudden, this goes back 30 or 40 years, and then there's nothing but extra land available and people could build. And then all of a sudden, the U.S. Postal Service and Sears announced new warehouses and new casinos are opening up. They actually had to issue a sewer moratorium. They couldn't build any houses anymore because they didn't have the sewage capacity to handle it, right? I'm sure you're confronted with that kind of, with those growth issues here.
12: Well, we do have sewer issues, as you say. We're actually trying to construct sewers just because
20: that would be a sewer issue.
12: Yes. Yeah. Because one of our most valuable assets on the East End is our water. And drinking water is very scarce out here and very delicate.
20: Mostly wells?
12: Yeah, mostly wells. And we want to protect that as much as possible. And then, of course, our bays and our ponds. In our ocean, everything is super important out here. That's what makes this place so special. So we really, the most important thing to do is protect all of that. And the overdevelopment is something we have to keep a close eye on because we don't want that, especially high rises. We have no high rises in East Hampton. We have, I think, a 2-floor max is your height restrictions. So people feel it's very strict. But it's important to keep it strict, to keep it protected.
20: And of course, you know, in terms of nightlife, I mean, at 10 o'clock at night here, people go to bed. I mean, we're not talking, there's no club scene that I know of.
12: No, not in our jurisdiction, no. You'd have to go further west or east of us to find a real nightclub atmosphere. We've been very careful and lucky in our jurisdiction to keep that kind of crowd out of here because we are really a very residential area, and bringing in a nightclub would be a huge conflict with the residents.
20: You know what we call that? NOKD. You know what NOKD stands for? Not our kind, dear.
12: Well, I don't know if we go that far.
20: Well, they're not coming.
12: Yeah, they're not coming.
20: But if you look at the history of where we are right now, the Hedges, at one point it was a club.
12: Yes, as short as 2 years ago.
20: Yeah.
12: And they were trying to make this a permanent home, and luckily
20: opening up late at night and everything else.
12: Yeah, and again, we're lucky enough to have these beautiful inns, but they're called non-conforming structures because they existed before code and they existed before most of the residents around here. But now that the residents are here, these buildings are considered non-conforming.
20: Right.
12: They're basically a commercial structure
20: They were grandfathered in.
12: They're grandfathered in, right. Correct.
20: You couldn't build this today.
12: Absolutely not.
20: Right.
12: But we certainly don't want to lose these beautiful, beautiful inns that we have along Main Street.
20: Right. And that's the beauty of this. They were able to restore it and redo it without changing the nature of it and not making it a club.
12: Correct. Keeping it a quaint inn. Isn't that nice?
20: Let me hear that again.
12: A quaint inn.
20: Okay. Just double checking. Okay. But that's great. I mean, you're able to do that. But of course, you still have to perform to fire codes.
12: Correct.
20: You know, what people don't realize, and I'm speaking to you now as the mayor, we did a story in Lake Tahoe, right? And there was a loophole in the code. And the loophole in the code was, if my grandfather opened a hotel and he gave it to my father, who then gave it to me, even if I restructured and redid everything, I was not required to retrofit for code because we hadn't changed ownership.
12: Yeah.
20: And so I was driving around with the fire chief saying, and he was saying to me, don't stay in that hotel because they were so concerned about its susceptibility to fire.
12: Yeah.
20: Right? That's not the case here.
12: Not the case at all. We're very, very strict on the fire codes here. We want everyone to be safe, obviously. And we require inspections yearly on the inns.
20: But up to code.
12: up to code, correct.
20: Right. So the good news is you're not going to grow much more than 5,000 people then.
12: True. That's very true.
20: Right? Which means, as the mayor, you know everybody.
12: Almost everyone. But, you know, it's a very important part of our community is we've taken a community preservation fund, which is a tax, basically, on purchase of real estate. And that money goes into a fund that is then used to purchase open space. So over the last 20 years, we've purchased so much open space that really limited the development, but has kept the area so historic and the way it was, you know, 100 years ago. It's beautiful. It's one of the most beautiful places in the world.
20: And Mike, by the way, when you drive down here, the trees, that's the cool part.
12: Hundreds and hundreds of years old, the trees.
20: I mean, we're talking, I mean, you just, it's tough to keep your eyes on the road because you're looking up, you know?
12: The canopies on these trees are huge.
20: Okay, so my other question is, are there any potato farms left?
12: There may be one or two.
20: But there's really expensive potatoes.
12: Yes. Yeah, Long Island was very famous for potatoes years and years ago.
20: But the vineyards are thriving.
12: Yeah, the vineyards have now taken over.
20: All right.
12: And here we are. They're beautiful, too.
20: Yeah. Mayor Jerry Larson of East Hampton Village, thank you so much for joining us. That music means we're out of time for this hour. Stick around, everybody, because when we come back, there's a lot more from Peter Greenberg Worldwide as we continue from the hedges. Grandfathered in, but beautifully restored, quaint little
12: inn.
20: Thank you.
12: Back thank with you, more Peter.
20: Right after this.
0: That wraps up this hour of Peter Greenberg Worldwide. Have a travel question or problem? Just email us. 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
6: Threats of military action, at least for now. I'm Carmen Roberts, Fox News. President Trump is reportedly in no rush to launch new military strikes against Iran after Tehran issued a list of demands to reopen the Strait of Hormuz.
7: President Trump saying in a phone call with Axios, saying instead of increasing military pressure, as we've seen in past weekends, that instead the administration is going to increase economic pressure and wait for that to mount.
6: Fox's Alex Hogan. And Iran's demands include ending the war, withdrawing U.S. troops from the area, lifting the blockade, unfreezing Iranian assets, and repaying Iran for the cost of the war.
7: 75% of Americans say the conflict with Iran has not been worth the cost. That's according to a Marquette Law School poll.
6: And part of that cost, higher gas and oil prices. Crude oil prices heading higher tonight. U.S. crude up almost 1% at $78.91 a barrel. Brent crude up more than 1% at $84.52 a barrel. Meantime, Trilby Lundberg with the Lundberg Survey says gas prices rose again.
8: Prices are up about 8 cents in the past 2 weeks, and the new price is $4.18.
6: AAA puts the national average at $4.01 a gallon. Evacuation orders are in place across parts of the western U.S. and southwest Canada as extremely hot and dry conditions fuel the spread of wildfires. The National Interagency Fire Center says 183 fires erupted across the U.S. since yesterday, including 8 large ones. And the Wisconsin gubernatorial primaries are Tuesday. Republican candidate Congressman Tom Tiffany tells Fox News,
9: "Let's get control of our utilities rates, which have been skyrocketing $2 billion plus in the last 8 years. Let's get control of the red tape, and let's also audit all of state government."
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6: Louisiana health officials are warning beachgoers about a surge in infections of flesh-eating bacteria in coastal waters. 9 cases have been reported so far this year.

0: pay the president's political allies.
1: If you put it in the context of the political environment, the judicial environment, the process you would have to go back through in order to reinstate, that effectively is dead.
0: But the decider for him was tax immunity for the Trump family.
1: No American should be targeted by the law, but no American should be above the law. And that, frankly, almost weighed to vote no.
0: The vote to confirm Blanche was 50 to 49. Gernal Scott, Fox News.
2: So was it a hard foul or retaliation for her comments about transgender athletes? The WNBA scuffle happened last night between Indiana Fever's Sophie Cunningham and the Chicago Sky's Dejanne Carrington. Fox's Natalie Chuck has more.
3: Carrington was ultimately ejected for that flagrant foul. She then took to social media posting white privilege and tagging the Indiana Fever. That post has since been deleted. Now, Cunningham reacted to the post, telling a reporter in part, "This has nothing to do with race. Last year, I did the same thing and I got kicked out and I deserve to be kicked."
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6: LaCrosse's official forecast.
7: Partly cloudy with fog tonight with a low of 65. East winds around 5 miles an hour. Partly cloudy with fog early tomorrow, 84. Partly cloudy skies tomorrow night. Lows level off around 65. Temperatures a bit above average Tuesday and Wednesday with highs in the low 80s. Chance of thunderstorms Tuesday. Right now, 77.

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0: 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Might not be in all states. John?
8: Oh, sorry. I spaced on you, brother.
0: It's okay.
8: I was making a note here. All right. Today's question comes from Peggy in California. My husband and I just paid our house off in San Diego, California. You don't get that line very often.
0: No.
8: So we are completely debt free.
0: That's a lot of money.
8: After we paid off the house, both our credit scores drastically dropped. For years, both my husband and I have been just a few points shy of a perfect score. So why, after paying off the house, did the scores drop so drastically? This drop doesn't bother me so much, but my husband is almost obsessively bothered by the lowered score. I've explained that our scores don't matter since we don't intend on taking on any other loans. Is this logical, or should I be more concerned about getting my score back up? Great question, Peggy.
0: Mm-hmm. Okay. Well, the thing that has to be addressed here is that you and your husband were sold, like most Americans, a lie by the banking community. The lie is that your credit score is an indication that you're doing well financially. That is a lie. And here's the reason that that is a lie. Your credit score is a score that is composed of an algorithm. The algorithm that creates the score has five pieces of input. The thing that creates your credit score is five different things. One is how much debt you have. Two is the type of debt that you have. Three is whether or not you have paid your debt on time, exactly, or early, the whole time. Four is if you have any problems with debt. 100% of the math that creates a FICO score is how you interact with debt only. So I could hand you $1 million and your credit score does not change a point. And yet we would all agree that you were $1 million better off. That's dumb. That we're using a FICO score as a measure of whether we're doing well financially or not. The only way your credit score changes ever is if you interact with debt differently, up or down. And so if you had a near-perfect credit score, what that means is you've been borrowing a lot of money, paying it on time for a long time. That credit score being near-perfect's probably cost you hundreds of thousands of dollars in interest. It's the only possible way to get an 800. Mathematically, it's a math thing. It's not a philosophical question. It's a math thing. But the philosophical question is that these crooks at the banks have convinced everyone in America that if I have a high credit score, that I'm somehow a smart person. No, it means you're actually a dumb person. It means you have given those crooks at the banks all of your freaking money to get a score that indicates nothing except I played kissy face with the bank. That's all it does. 100%. And so my FICO score, thank you, Jesus, has been zero for a very long time. Why? Because I don't borrow money at all, ever, anywhere, of any kind, any time. The interest rate on my mortgage is zero because I don't have one. The interest rate on my credit cards is zero because I don't have one. And so I have zero FICO score. So here's how dumb the culture is. I'm a multimillionaire. I go down to the local apartment complex. The 26-year-old that works for a person five cities over, who's her corporate boss goober, has told her that she cannot rent someone an apartment at the apartment complex unless they have a good FICO score. I have a zero FICO score. They won't rent me an apartment. I can write a check and buy the whole freaking complex, but I can't rent an apartment there. That's how dumb, but and asinine the system is. So the measure that your husband should be concerned with is called net worth. Net worth is what you own minus what you owe. You own a really expensive house in San Diego, and you owe nothing on it. You have an incredible net worth. You should be dancing like Snoopy. Nose up, feet moving, ears flopping. Yes, I am debt-free. A freaking San Diego house. Baby, baby, baby. Hello. And I don't give a crap what the bank thinks. They're unhappy because you don't give them any more money. So your FICO score went down. That's how that works. So you got what I'm my point is you got to readjust what you're concerned about. Readjust what you're concerned about. I'm no longer concerned about my FICO score. I make fun of people with a big FICO score. I just did.
8: That's one of my favorite moments I've ever had on this entire show.
0: What's that?
8: I could feel it on you. It was awesome.
0: What, that I'm that pissed about it?
8: No, just, I have the same anger in my spirit, but I could not have said it as clear. You just said it was perfect. It was perfect.
0: Well, I've had 30 years of working on it.
8: Yes, it was perfect. The thing as a mental health guy that I can't stand is that I see so many people struggling to navigate this wild world we've created for ourselves, and in some ways is being imposed on us. And the thing they are trying to hang on to is not freedom. The thing they are trying to hang on to is not peace. The thing they're trying to hang on to is not good relationships. It is this score. And I've seen friend after family member taking call after call of people who are making decisions that are not only a net negative, but a net catastrophe for their life, for this one wild life that we have to live, all in service to propping up this score. And it's so hard to unhook from it. And so the thing I would challenge you guys on is y'all have to come up with a new identity, because your identity has been
0: FICO score.
8: Forget how much money we make. Forget that we live in one of the most beautiful places in the world. Forget that we're crushing and paying off this house. Your identity has never been in peace. It's never been in freedom. It's been in this arbitrary number
0: that the bank gave you.
8: Somebody imposed on you.
0: You got a tattoo at Bank of America.
8: Yeah, congratulations.
0: It's a bad idea.
8: Congratulations.
0: Yeah, it's a bad idea.
8: So I echo Dave's sentiment. Dance in the streets. You are free. Y'all get to decide what you do next. Not a bank, not a car dealership. Y'all do. Y'all have won. You're free. You have a paid-off house in one of the most desirable places to live on the planet. You won. Celebrate that. Don't lament it. Don't mourn it.
0: Yeah, and don't go take out a car loan to get your FICO score up.
8: Yeah, I mean, just think how madness that is.
0: I mean, this is like, why do you get a FICO score?
8: We should.
0: Why do you take? You know, why do you tell an 18-year-old to get a credit card? Oh, so they can get their FICO score up. Why? So they can get a car loan. Why? So they can get their FICO score up. Why? So they can get a mortgage. Why? So they can get another mortgage. Why? It's like a dog chasing its tail.
8: I think we should have a little thing in the Every Dollar app that says, "This is how much you paid this month for that score."
0: Ooh.
8: Because if you calculate, like, I had never considered that until you just said that. Mm. That a high FICO score, a high credit rating, costs you lots and lots and lots of money.
0: It does.
8: And interest.
0: There's no possible other way.
8: So
0: it's impossible to create a FICO score without paying interest.
8: We have this self-imposed. This is even more rich, Dave. This is worse than a car lease, where they have a depreciating asset that they rent to me for a year. And they charge me for every mile I go over, and then I give it back to them in perfect condition, and then they sell it. So they just offloaded the depreciation to me. This is a better move, where somebody created a score,
0: yeah,
8: and then they create a fee,
0: yeah,
8: that you pay me so I can give you this score, and that fee is all these interest payments you're going to make to me over the next, and me and my friends, over the next 5, 10, 15, 20, 35, 45 years
0: and get
8: of
0: this,
8: your life.
0: The name of the organization is Fair Isaac.
8: Incredible. It's rich.

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10: 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But why get rid of it? 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
11: Partly cloudy with fog tonight with a low of 65. East winds around 5 miles an hour. Partly cloudy with fog early tomorrow, 84. Partly cloudy skies tomorrow night. Lows level off around 65. Temperatures a bit above average Tuesday and Wednesday with highs in the low 80s. Chance of thunderstorms Tuesday. Right now, 77. Store.

0: Hey guys, George Camel here. 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
5: Some cities are more in love with cats than others, and PetSmart Charities is out with their list.
6: The top three cat-loving cities are Lexington, Kentucky, taking the number one spot for its second consecutive year, followed by Mount Juliet, Tennessee, and Spokane, Washington.
5: That's PetSmart's Amy Gilbreth, who says they rank cat-loving cities by the number of cat and kitten adoptions and humans that don't quit when it comes to taking care of cats.
6: We are talking about the pet parents that think that their cat needs a super fun cat tree and products that would fall into the category of over the top and pampering.
5: But there's so much more.
6: Those automated cat toys or those special toppers for meals, the kinds of things that mark you and your city as the kind of place that would do anything for cats.
5: And if you do adopt, don't think of yourself as a crazy cat person. You're really a dedicated feline enthusiast. Take pause. Jill Nato, Fox News.
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1: Lacrosse's official forecast.
2: Partly cloudy with fog tonight with a low of 65. East winds around 5 miles an hour. Partly cloudy with fog early tomorrow, 84. Partly cloudy skies tomorrow night. Lows level off around 65. Temperatures a bit above average Tuesday and Wednesday with highs in the low 80s. Chance of thunderstorms Tuesday. Currently, it's 73 degrees.

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7: 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Ella Langley's song holds for a 13th week at number one on the Billboard Hot 100. The hit, which first led the Hot 100 in February, is one of just 5 and the only one by an act known for primarily recording country music to have dominated for 13 weeks or more among female acts. The band Perry has released You Lie Forever Version, a new take on the group's platinum-certified breakout single, featuring rising singer-songwriter Caitlin Butts. You Lie first appeared as the opening track on the Grammy-winning group's self-titled 2010 debut album and quickly became one of the band's defining songs, getting a remake 16 years later. That's Fox Country on Fox News.
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10: Partly cloudy with fog tonight with a low of 65. East winds around 5 miles an hour. Partly cloudy with fog early tomorrow, 84. Partly cloudy skies tomorrow night. Lows level off around 65. Temperatures a bit above average Tuesday and Wednesday with highs in the low 80s. Chance of thunderstorms Tuesday. Currently, it's 73 degrees.
5: Now, let's continue. I wanted to keep Jeff Currie a bit long. He was making quite a bit of sense. Coming up next is Chrissy Edwards, who's writing a book on the great Charlie Kirk. Bill Cunningham, the great American, with you and all great Americans. 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
18: I'm Sue Guzman, Fox News. President Trump is shifting his approach when it comes to the conflict with Iran. We have more from Fox's Anita Vogel.
19: President Trump says that Washington is only semi-negotiating with Tehran right now. He's also signaling more emphasis on economic pressure rather than a new military offensive. Trump claims Iran is in very bad economic shape and does not have money to pay its soldiers. This as Iran continues to defy the U.S. by striking more ships in the Strait of Hormuz. Meantime, Oman and Iran are reportedly very close to reaching a deal to manage the waterway. But Tehran is laying out a new set of demands for reopening it. They include ending the war and removing the U.S. naval blockade. We're also learning the Pentagon is asking the U.S. defense industry to ramp up production as stockpiles reportedly run low.
18: President Trump says the United States has other munitions available, and he's denying reports of shortages. Meanwhile, gas prices are on the rise over the past 2 weeks. Trilby Lundberg with the Lundberg Survey says part of the cost is higher gas and oil prices, and crude prices are headed higher. This, as she says, the gas prices are going to rise again.
20: Prices are up about 8 cents in the past 2 weeks, and the new price is $4.18.
18: AAA puts the national average at $4.01 per gallon. It's happened again. F-16 fighter jets had to scramble to intercept at least two planes that violated airspace over President Trump's golf club in Bedminster, New Jersey, Sunday afternoon. The airspace above the club had been temporarily restricted as the venue hosts the Live Golf Club tournament. Now, President, an avid golf enthusiast, was attending the event. And evacuation orders are in place across parts of the western U.S. and southwest Canada as extremely hot and dry conditions fuel the spread of wildfires in the region. 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
18: The Wisconsin gubernatorial primaries are Tuesday. Republican candidate Congressman Tom Tiffany tells Fox's The Big Weekend Show that he and former Virginia Governor Glenn Youngkin are going to lay out a plan Monday to reduce the cost of building homes.
22: Here's how we're going to reduce costs for you so that you have more money in your pocket. Plus, we're going to bring you better jobs to Wisconsin by not raising taxes, reducing taxes, and reducing the red tape here in Wisconsin.
18: Democratic frontrunner, State Assemblywoman Francesca Hong supports subsidizing construction of affordable housing units and wants to create a state housing authority. She's also proposed a data center moratorium to give the state time to pass regulations. Minnesota voters will be headed to the polls on Tuesday. Republican Senate candidate Michelle Tafoya tells Fox's The Big Weekend Show she's the one for residents frustrated with decades of Democratic rule.
23: We're not going to reelect the establishment politicians who have embarrassed us and who have lost billions and billions of dollars to fraud. When are we across the spectrum in Minnesota going to stand up and say we want common sense, not crazy?
18: Frontrunners Lieutenant Governor Peggy Flanagan and Congresswoman Angie Craig are vying for the Democratic nomination. President Trump has not endorsed a candidate in this election. The state's Democratic Party is criticizing Tafoya for her support of the Iran war and advising residents concerned about affordability to take one less trip to Starbucks. Health officials in Louisiana are urging beachgoers to take precautions during a summertime surge in infections from a flesh-eating bacteria. Louisiana has confirmed 9 cases so far of Vibrio vulpinicus. It's found in warm coastal waters. Everybody that was infected with it, a lot were hospitalized, and 5 of them wound up dying. And no winner in Saturday night's Powerball drawing, so Monday night's jackpot has grown to at least $905 million. It is the 8th largest jackpot in Powerball history. I'm Sue Guzman. This is Fox News.
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6: Lacrosse's official forecast.
10: Partly cloudy and foggy.

was around 65. Temperatures a bit above average Tuesday and Wednesday, with highs in the low 80s. Chance of thunderstorms Tuesday. Currently, it's 72 degrees.

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8: Super Mario Brothers. 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
9: We really are multi-generational in terms of our fan base and how people engage in the content.
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11: I'm Billy Cunningham, the Great American. I want to thank Christy Edwards for coming on. And she was there at the start of the phenomenon. The incredibly great Charlie Kirk, and sadly she was there at the end. And the fact that UVU refuses to acknowledge the presence of Charlie Kirk on their campus when he was murdered is totally disgusting and totally impossible to comprehend. Let's continue with more. Earlier tonight we talked about where the Iranian policy is. Coming up next is Colonel Rob Manis on the mistakes of Donald Trump and why he must end the war correctly. Bill Cunningham with you every Sunday night.

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12: Week 4 of the Esports World Cup 2026 starts off with history made in Street Fighter 6. Jamie Cramie Bustos is the youngest champ in the event's history.
13: Over! He's got one more!
12: Becoming the first 15-year-old to win. The Chilean fighting game phenom representing Saudi's Team Falcons. He beat Hibiki of SBI Esports with a dominant 5-2 win. Zeta Division took the crown for the Overwatch Champion Series.
13: Nothing was given! Everything was on!
12: Mid-season. In the most decisive moment on the hybrid map Eichenwald, Zeta broke the choke to defeat Twisted Minds 4-2. And in Call of Duty Warzone, G2 Esports survived the team battle royale as the storm circled.
14: If there is one team who spent the entire year earning it,
12: just edging out T1 to claim the grand prize. Eamon Dignam, Fox News.
15: Lacrosse's official forecast.
16: Partly cloudy and foggy overnight with a low of 65. East winds around 5 miles an hour. A blend of clouds and sun with fog at times early. Monday, high temperatures reach up to 84. Monday night, low is around 65. Temperatures a bit above average. Tuesday and Wednesday, with highs in the low 80s. Chance of thunderstorms Tuesday. Currently, it's 72 degrees.
17: guy, Billy Cunningham, the Great American. Thanks for listening tonight. And once again, we're at a crossroads. You either got to fish or cut bait. You either have a war or don't have a war. You either win or lose. We're not going to lose. You got to win. So to have this president, my president, do what the Democrats say you always do, Taco Tuesday, Trump always chickens out, is indications he's getting bad advice from Jared Kushner or Steve Witkoff or somebody. He has said repeatedly, if you don't do this, we're going to do that. If you don't do this, we're going to do that. Do this, we're going to do that. He keeps saying it, and it doesn't happen. So it's time either to devastate completely Iran and then leave, announce that we've won, then the Iranian regime that remains will start killing its own people again and tell them the next time you develop a nuclear weapon, we're going to come back and do the same thing. But in the meantime, see ya, wouldn't want to be ya, don't let the door hit ya, or the good Lord split ya. Win the war. And quit talking about more sanctions and more penalties. The mullahs don't care about that. They care about killing their own people, and if they're not available, to kill Jews and Christians. Win the war. Bill Cunningham with you every Sunday night.
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19: Take a pause.
20: What started out 10 years ago to honor one of the victims of the Sandy Hook Elementary School shootings is now a national event for the first weekend in June. It's the Bring Love Home Pet Adoption Awareness Campaign from the Catherine Violet Hubbard Animal Sanctuary in Connecticut, and it's spread to over 110 shelters and animal rescues. The ASPCA's Krista Chadwick says they're pitching in to let people know these are tough times for shelters.
21: They're short-staffed. They have a dearth of medical team members, along with increasing proportions of medically and behaviorally compromised animals, just put a lot of pressure on our shelters.
20: Nearly 6 million cats and dogs went to shelters in 2025. This year is on track to see just as many, so they're spreading the word.
21: There's no such thing as too many adoptions, and so shelters are always looking for opportunities to get more animals into loving homes, onto couches, and to laps.
20: Take pause. Jill Nato, Fox News.
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23: Demands from Iran. I'm Ted Lindner, Fox News. Iran making those demands amid negotiations with the U.S. to reopen the Strait of Hormuz. Fox's Trey Yingst in Tel Aviv with more.
24: Vice President J.D. Vance told Fox News that U.S. pressure on Iran will continue.
25: They're hurting in a big way. They want this thing to be over. The question is whether they're able, their system is able, to give the things that are necessary for us to be happy, for us to feel like we've gotten what we need out of this particular engagement. That is still to be determined, but I do think that we've made some progress over the last few days.
24: Iran's Supreme National Security Council issued a fresh statement this weekend calling for the United States to permanently end the war and compensate Iran for damages before the strait would reopen. This does come as Iran's foreign minister says even if a deal is reached, it doesn't necessarily mean the strait will stay open.
23: Iran's reportedly losing hundreds of millions of dollars each day due to the U.S. Navy's blockade in the strait, but it still managed to sell millions of barrels of oil abroad. That despite claims from the Trump administration that Tehran's economy is in ruins. Part of the cost is higher gas and oil prices, and crude prices are heading higher tonight. This is Trilby Lumberg with the Lumberg Survey says gas prices rose again.
26: Prices are up about 8 cents in the past 2 weeks, and the new price is $4.18.
23: AAA puts the national average at $4.01 a gallon. No winner in Saturday night's Powerball drawing, so Monday's jackpot has grown to at least $905 million. If you go for a one-time payout, you're looking at about $391 million. And evacuation orders in place across parts of the western U.S. and southwest Canada as extremely hot and dry conditions fuel the spread of wildfires in the region. The National Interagency Fire Center is saying 183 fires erupted across the U.S. since Saturday, including 8 large ones. 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
23: The Wisconsin gubernatorial primaries are Tuesday. Republican candidate Congressman Tom Tiffany telling Fox it's the big weekend show. He and former Virginia Governor Glenn Youngkin will lay out a plan Monday to reduce the cost of building homes.
33: Here's how we're going to reduce costs for you so that you have more money in your pocket. Plus, we're going to bring you better jobs to Wisconsin by not raising taxes, reducing taxes, and reducing the red tape here in Wisconsin.
23: Democratic front runner, State Assemblywoman Francesca Hong, supports subsiding construction of affordable housing units and wants to create a state housing authority. She also proposed a data center moratorium to give the state time to pass regulations. Minnesota voters headed to the polls Tuesday. Republican Senate candidate Michelle Tafoya telling Fox is the big weekend show. She's the one for residents frustrated with decades of Democratic rule.
34: We're not going to reelect the establishment politicians who have embarrassed us and who have lost billions and billions of dollars to fraud. When are we across the spectrum in Minnesota going to stand up and say, we want common sense, not crazy?
23: Front runners, Lieutenant Governor Peggy Flanagan and Congresswoman Angie Craig are vying for the Democratic nomination. President Trump hasn't endorsed a candidate in the election. The state's Democratic Party is criticizing Tafoya for her support of the Iran war and advising residents concerned about affordability to, quote, take one less trip to Starbucks. And it's not the first time it's happened, but F-16 fighter jets had to scramble to intercept at least 2 planes, violating airspace over President Trump's golf club in Bedminster, New Jersey, Sunday afternoon. The airspace above the club had been temporarily restricted as the venue hosts the LIV Golf New York tournament. The president, an avid golf enthusiast, was attending the event. NORAD reporting X on Sunday, all aircraft were safely escorted out of the area. I'm Ted Lindner.
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Hey, hey, Willis Weekend here on Coast to Coast AM. How are you? Connie Willis continuing on. It is Sunday night. I'm used to a Friday and Saturday, so it has messed me up. But tonight is, this weekend was Saturday and Sunday. So now we're good. It's Sunday. Tomorrow's Monday. How are you guys doing? I hope you're having a good evening, and I hope you're ready for tonight. We're going to be talking Terry Fisher later on. He is an experiencer of UFO events. Okay, so that'll be really good later on tonight. Great music for you from 1981. And I don't know, had a good night last night and lots of incredible, nice emails and letters from you. Thank you for that. It's very nice to hear kind words. Usually the haters are the loud ones. So it's nice when those of you that are sending good vibes out and saying thanks in good ways, it just makes the world that much better. So that's what we need to spread more of, right? Everybody's really good about just being nasty out there. Anyway, we'll keep that out of the way. Focus on the good.

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12: Lacrosse's official forecast.
13: Partly cloudy and foggy overnight with a low of 65. East winds around 5 miles an hour. A blend of clouds and sun with fog at times early. Monday, high temperatures reach up to 84. Monday night, low is around 65. Temperatures a bit above average. Tuesday and Wednesday, with highs in the low 80s. Chance of thunderstorms Tuesday. Right now, 71.

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5: Lacrosse's official forecast.
6: Mainly cloudy with fog overnight with lows around 65. Northeast winds around 5 miles an hour. High of 85 and foggy early Monday. Monday night, 66. Temps a bit above average Tuesday and Wednesday with highs in the mid-80s. Chance of thunderstorms Tuesday. Slight chance for showers on Wednesday. Currently 70.
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8: I'm Sue Guzman, Fox News. President Trump is shifting his approach in the conflict with Iran. We have more from Fox's Anita Vogel.
9: President Trump says that Washington is only semi-negotiating with Tehran right now. He's also signaling more emphasis on economic pressure rather than a new military offensive. Trump claims Iran is in very bad economic shape and does not have money to pay its soldiers. This as Iran continues to defy the U.S. by striking more ships in the Strait of Hormuz. Meantime, Oman and Iran are reportedly very close to reaching a deal to manage the waterway. But Tehran is laying out a new set of demands for reopening it. They include ending the war and removing the U.S. naval blockade. We're also learning the Pentagon is asking the U.S. defense industry to ramp up production as stockpiles reportedly run low.
8: Is Iran's supreme leader still alive? There is speculation that he is not. But according to Iran, he is. And they're planning to provide proof, as we hear from Fox's Marianne Rafferty.
10: Iran is reportedly preparing to release proof its supreme leader is alive and healthy. Tehran claiming photos will be published in the coming days. The supreme leader has been in hiding since the U.S.-Iran war began in March. There's been speculation he was hurt or killed in the same airstrikes that killed his father. State media also saying the supreme leader met with Iran's president this weekend to discuss the economy, military, and the ongoing conflict with Israel and the U.S.
8: It's happened again. F-16 fighter jets had to scramble to intercept at least two planes violating airspace over President Trump's golf club in Bedminster, New Jersey, Sunday afternoon. The airspace above the club had been temporarily restricted as the venue was hosting the LIV Golf New York tournament with the president in attendance. And 5 people are dead in an outbreak of flesh-eating bacteria in Louisiana. Health officials urging beachgoers to take precautions as the bacteria thrive in seawater and estuaries and lagoons. 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
8: The Wisconsin gubernatorial primaries are Tuesday. Republican candidate Congressman Tom Tiffany tells Fox's The Big Weekend Show he and former Virginia Governor Glenn Youngkin plan to lay out a plan Monday to reduce the cost of building homes.
14: Here's how we're going to reduce costs for you so that you have more money in your pocket. Plus, we're going to bring you better jobs to Wisconsin by not raising taxes, reducing taxes, and reducing the red tape here in Wisconsin.
8: Democratic frontrunner, State Assemblywoman Francesca Hong supports subsidizing construction of affordable housing units and wants to create a state housing authority. She is also proposing a data center moratorium to give the state more time to pass regulations. Minnesota voters headed to the polls Tuesday. Republican Senate candidate Michelle Tafoya telling Fox The Big Weekend Show she's the one for residents frustrated with decades of Democratic rule.
15: We're not going to reelect the establishment politicians who have embarrassed us and who have lost billions and billions of dollars to fraud. When are we across the spectrum in Minnesota going to stand up and say, we want common sense, not crazy?
8: Front runners, Lieutenant Governor Peggy Flanagan and Congresswoman Angie Craig are vying for the Democratic nomination. President Trump has not endorsed a candidate in this election. The state's Democratic Party is criticizing Tafoya for her support of the Iran conflict and advising residents concerned about affordability to take one less trip to Starbucks. And evacuation orders are in place across parts of the western United States and southwest Canada. The National Interagency Fire Center says there have been 183 fires breaking out across the U.S. since Saturday. And there was no winner in Saturday night's Powerball drawing, so Monday's jackpot has grown to at least $905 million. This is the eighth largest jackpot in Powerball history. I'm Sue Guzman. This.
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2: This is House Call for Health. A new study suggests some people with inactive lifestyles may be consuming more protein than they actually need. A review published in the scientific journal Cell Press Blue says that people who take in too much protein may be raising their risk of obesity, inflammation, and other age-related diseases. The review looked at 350 scientific studies and says Americans don't need the extra protein intake and should actually reduce it if they have inactive lifestyles. The review says amino acids with high protein diets appear to activate growth pathways that raises those negative risks for age-related diseases. The review also says reducing protein intake may help slow down the aging process and extend lifespans. The study suggests a hormone that boosts energy, controls blood sugar, and reduces inflammation rises when protein intake is reduced. For more health news, go to foxnewshealth.com. 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
3: Take a pause.
4: Plenty of animal shelters across the U.S. are holding summer camps for kids. Shelby Broves of the Arizona Humane Society in Phoenix says children learn how to make a difference in the lives of animals and
5: understand the amazing work that we're doing in animal advocacy and just building that more empathetic and compassionate community, one young animal lover at a time.
4: Kids can see what shelters do to help enrich the lives of all sorts of animals.
5: So we have a group of animal teachers. These are small mammals like ferrets and rabbits, invertebrates like Madagascar hissing cockroaches, a lot of kids' favorite, believe it or not.
4: Kids can also learn how to take animals home, even if it's just for a while.
5: A big component of what we do here at the Arizona Humane Society is encouraging folks to be able to foster, to allow us to save even more lives, especially right now during summer.
4: But be careful. You never know what kind of creature your kid may fall in love with and want to bring home. Take a pause. Jill Nato, Fox News.
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9: La Crosse's official forecast.
10: Mainly cloudy with fog overnight with lows around 65. Northeast winds around 5 miles an hour. High of 85 and foggy early Monday. Monday night, 66. Temps a bit above average Tuesday and Wednesday with highs in the mid-80s. Chance of thunderstorms Tuesday. Slight chance for showers on Wednesday. Currently 70.

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5: La Crosse's official forecast.
6: Lows level off around 65 and foggy early overnight under mainly cloudy skies. Winds out of the northeast around 5 miles an hour. Highs around 85. Monday, partly cloudy. Mainly clear Monday night. Lows around 66. Mid-80s Tuesday and Wednesday. Chance for storms Tuesday. Slight chance of rain showers Wednesday. Currently, it's 68 degrees.
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7: Pressure on Iran. I'm Ted Lindner, Fox News. President Trump Sunday indicating he's prepared to use economic pressure and not military force to try and encourage Iran to agree to an end to the months-long conflict, telling Axios, quote, we're low-keying it. We're only semi-negotiating with them, just watching the fact that they have no money. This is Iran, though, continues to defy the U.S. by striking more ships in the Strait of Hormuz. Oman and Iran are reportedly close to a deal to manage the waterway. Iran's supreme leader is alive. Well, according to Iran, he is, and they're providing proof. Fox's Marion Rafferty with the details on this for us this morning.
8: Iran is reportedly preparing to release proof its supreme leader is alive and healthy. Tehran claiming photos will be published in the coming days. The supreme leader has been in hiding since the U.S.-Iran war began in March. There's been speculation he was hurt or killed in the same airstrikes that killed his father. State media also saying the supreme leader met with Iran's president this weekend to discuss the economy, military, and the ongoing conflict with Israel and the U.S.
7: This comes amid talks between the U.S. and Iran, though President Trump says he's only semi-negotiating with them. Part of that cost, higher gas and oil prices. Crude prices were headed higher Sunday night. Strilby Lumberg with the Lumberg Survey says gas prices rose again.
9: Prices are up about 8 cents in the past 2 weeks, and the new price is $4.18.
7: AAA puts the national average at $4.01 a gallon. Evacuation orders in place across parts of the western U.S. and southwest Canada as extremely hot and dry conditions fuel the spread of wildfires in the region. The National Interagency Fire Center saying 183 fires erupted across the U.S. since Saturday, including 8 large ones. No winner in Saturday night's Powerball drawing. That means tonight, Monday night's jackpot grown to at least $905 million. If you go for a one-time payout, you're looking at about $391 million. The prize ranks as the 8th largest jackpot in Powerball history. 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
7: The Wisconsin gubernatorial primaries are Tuesday. Republican candidate Congressman Tom Tiffany telling Fox is the big weekend show. He and former Virginia Governor Glenn Youngkin will lay out a plan Monday to reduce the cost of building homes.
12: Here's how we're going to reduce costs for you so that you have more money in your pocket. Plus, we're going to bring you better jobs to Wisconsin by not raising taxes, reducing taxes, and reducing the red tape here in Wisconsin.
7: Democrat frontrunner State Assemblywoman Francesca Hong supports subsidizing construction of affordable housing units and wants to create a state housing authority. She also proposed a data center moratorium to give the state time to pass regulations. Minnesota voters are headed to the polls Tuesday. Republican Senate candidate Michelle Tafoya telling Fox is the big weekend show she's the one for residents frustrated with decades of Democratic rule.
13: We're not going to reelect the establishment politicians who have embarrassed us and who have lost billions and billions of dollars to fraud. When are we across the spectrum in Minnesota going to stand up and say, we want common sense, not crazy?
7: Frontrunners Lieutenant Governor Peggy Flanagan and Congressman Angie Craig are vying for the Democratic nomination. President Trump has not endorsed a candidate in the election. The state's Democratic Party criticizing Tafoya for her support of the Iran war and advising residents concerned about affordability to, quote, take one less trip to Starbucks. It's not the first time it's happened this weekend, though. F-16 fighter jets had to scramble to intercept at least two planes violating airspace over President Trump's golf club in Bedminster, New Jersey. This happened on Sunday afternoon. The airspace above the club had been temporarily restricted as the venue hosts the LIV Golf New York tournament. The president, who of course is an avid golf enthusiast, was attending the event. NORAD reporting to X on Sunday all aircraft were safely escorted out of the area. I'm Ted Lindner. This
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4: I'm Monica DeLuca. A new comedy series starring Will Ferrell is streaming now on Netflix called The Hawk.
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8: I fought my way back so that we could play together.
4: Lonnie Hawkins was 2004's number one golfer. But present day, he's struggling on the back nine of his career to recapture the magic. His body says retire, but his heart says he's not done yet. Also out now, Lucky on Apple TV+, a new series starring Anya Taylor-Joy as a con artist who is forced to go on the run when a multi-million dollar heist goes sideways.
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4: The series is executive produced by Reese Witherspoon. That's Fox Tube on Fox News.
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3: La Crosse's official forecast.
17: Lows level off around 65 and foggy early overnight under mainly cloudy skies. Winds out of the northeast around 5 miles an hour. Highs around 85. Monday, partly cloudy. Mainly clear Monday night. Lows around 66. Mid-80s Tuesday and Wednesday. Chance for storms Tuesday. Slight chance of rain showers Wednesday. Currently, it's 70 degrees.

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0: Lacrosse's official forecast.
5: Cloudy with fog overnight with a low of 65. North winds around 5 miles an hour. High of 85 with fog early Monday. Lows around 66 Monday night. Temperatures above average Tuesday and Wednesday with highs in the mid-80s. Chance for storms Tuesday. Slight chance for showers on Wednesday. Right now, it's 68.
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7: It. I'm Sue Guzman, Fox News. President Trump says he's shifting his approach in the conflict with Iran. More from Fox's Anita Vogel.
8: President Trump says that Washington is only semi-negotiating with Tehran right now. He's also signaling more emphasis on economic pressure rather than a new military offensive. Trump claims Iran is in very bad economic shape and does not have money to pay its soldiers. This as Iran continues to defy the U.S. by striking more ships in the Strait of Hormuz. Meantime, Oman and Iran are reportedly very close to reaching a deal to manage the waterway. But Tehran is laying out a new set of demands for reopening it. They include ending the war and removing the U.S. naval blockade. We're also learning the Pentagon is asking the U.S. defense industry to ramp up production as stockpiles reportedly run low.
7: Ukrainian President Volodymyr Zelensky issuing an ultimatum about North Korean troops to be deployed in Russia. Fox's Marianne Rafferty has more.
9: Volodymyr Zelensky is out with a new warning. He says 50,000 North Korean troops could be deployed to Russia to support Moscow's war effort. Ukraine claims a North Korean missile unit has already begun deploying to Western Russia with up to 120 ballistic missiles and six launchers. Zelensky warning Pyongyang is gaining combat experience and Russian aid. Kyiv is seeking more air defenses from the U.S. and South Korea.
7: It's happened again. F-16 fighter jets had to scramble to intercept at least two planes, violating airspace over President Trump's golf club in Bedminster, New Jersey, Sunday afternoon. The airspace above the club had been temporarily restricted as the venue was hosting the LIV Golf New York tournament with the president in attendance. And five people are dead now in an outbreak of flesh-eating bacteria in Louisiana. Health officials urging beachgoers to take precautions with the bacteria. They are thriving in seawater and in estuaries and lagoons. 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
7: The Wisconsin gubernatorial primaries are Tuesday. Republican candidate Congressman Tom Tiffany telling Fox's The Big Weekend Show that he and former Virginia Governor Glenn Youngkin are going to lay out a plan today to reduce the cost of building homes.
13: Here's how we're going to reduce costs for you so that you have more money in your pocket. Plus, we're going to bring you better jobs to Wisconsin by not raising taxes, reducing taxes, and reducing the red tape here in Wisconsin.
7: Democratic frontrunner, State Assemblywoman Francesca Hong supports subsidizing construction of affordable housing units and wants to create a state housing authority. She's also proposing a data center moratorium to give the state more time to pass regulations. Minnesota voters will be heading to the polls on Tuesday as well. Republican Senate candidate Michelle Tafoya telling Fox's The Big Weekend Show that she's the one for residents frustrated with decades of Democratic rule.
14: We're not going to reelect the establishment politicians who have embarrassed us and who have lost billions and billions of dollars to fraud. When are we across the spectrum in Minnesota going to stand up and say, we want common sense, not crazy?
7: Front runners, Lieutenant Governor Peggy Flanagan and Congresswoman Angie Craig are vying for the Democratic nomination. President Trump has not endorsed a candidate in this election. State's Democratic Party criticizing Tafoya for her support of the Iran conflict and advising residents concerned about affordability to take, quote, one less trip to Starbucks. Evacuation orders are in place across the western U.S. and southwest Canada. The National Interagency Fire Center says a total of 183 fires erupted across the U.S. since Saturday. And there was no winner in this past Saturday night's Powerball drawing, so that means Monday's jackpot has grown to at least $905 million. This is the eighth largest jackpot in Powerball history. I'm Sue Guzman. This is Fox News.
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0: Coast to Coast AM. Connie Willis here, enjoying the evening with you. George Nora will be back tomorrow night. We've got Terry Fisher with us now. We can take some phone calls too, by the way. And if you want to ask Terry anything about the experiences he's talking about, maybe you can relate to seeing exactly what he's seen before. Now, Terry, before we left, you're one of those people that goes by streetlights and they turn off or on. How often has that been happening? And what are some of the other things that are similar to that, that people think, Terry,
1: Yeah, right. Bring along the white suits and the net, the loonies. That's on right. The grass. So you got to keep a sense of humor with this. But
0: You know, that's very important that you say that, because I've had people get on like, you know, some, hey, that's a terrible thing that's happening to these people. You shouldn't be talking like that. I'm like, well, I'm one of them. And listen, if you don't be lighter about it, you'll just be crying all day and running and screaming.
1: Absolutely. So another time I was listening to Coast, and you had a guy on there from UConn. He was building a time machine. He's a professor down there, Ron Millette, and I did correspond with him. So I ordered the book. I ordered the time.

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2: Saving you money, I'm Hillary Barsky. Canceled or delayed flights can cost travelers a lot of dough, and getting an airline to pay you back for expenses isn't impossible, but it involves a lot of work. Airline passengers have very few rights, according to Paul Hudson, president of Flyers Rights. Customers are entitled to a refund if a flight is canceled for any reason or significantly delayed, and they opt not to travel, according to the Transportation Department. This policy extends to non-refundable tickets, but the DOT makes that determination on a case-by-case basis. While airlines are required to provide refunds in these circumstances if requested, they aren't barred from offering other ways to correct the situation and often offer a passenger the opportunity to rebook on another flight or a voucher or credit for future travel. In these situations, customers will need to speak with an airline representative and ask for an involuntary refund. And not all customer service reps will be familiar with this term, but Hudson says it could be magic words for a quick refund. Saving you money, Hillary Barsky, Fox News.
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4: The U.S. government says it will be able to evaluate advanced AI models for national security risks before they are released to the public. Its top concerns are cybersecurity and biosecurity. 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It will conduct what it calls pre-deployment testing and research. Its director, Chris Fall, wrote, quote, "Independent, rigorous measurement science is essential to understanding frontier AI and its national security implications." There has reportedly been growing concern at the White House about the capabilities of next-generation AI models like Anthropic's Mythos, especially when it comes to cybersecurity. With Fox on Tech, Connor Hansen, Fox Business.
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3: La Crosse's official forecast.
7: Cloudy with fog overnight with a low of 65. North winds around 5 miles an hour. High of 85 with fog early Monday. Lows around 66 Monday night. Temperatures above average Tuesday and Wednesday with highs in the mid-80s. Chance for storms Tuesday. Slight chance for showers on Wednesday. Right now, it's 66 degrees.

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6: Lacrosse's official forecast.
7: Cloudy with fog overnight with a low of 65. North winds around 5 miles an hour. High of 85 with fog early Monday. Lows around 66 Monday night. Temperatures above average Tuesday and Wednesday with highs in the mid-80s. Chance for storms Tuesday. Slight chance for showers on Wednesday. Right now, it's 68 degrees.
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8: Pressure on Iran. I'm Ted Lindner, Fox News. President Trump on Sunday indicating he's prepared to use economic pressure and not military force to try and encourage Iran to agree to an end to the months-long conflict, telling Axios, quote, we're low-keying it. We're only semi-negotiating with them, just watching the fact that they have no money. This is Iran continues to defy the U.S. by striking more ships in the Strait of Hormuz, and Oman and Iran are reportedly close to a deal to manage the waterway. Meantime, Iran's Supreme Leader is alive, according to Iran, and they're providing proof. Fox's Marion Rafferty with more details on this.
9: Iran is reportedly preparing to release proof its Supreme Leader is alive and healthy. Tehran claiming photos will be published in the coming days. The Supreme Leader has been in hiding since the U.S.-Iran war began in March. There's been speculation he was hurt or killed in the same airstrikes that killed his father. State media also saying the Supreme Leader met with Iran's president this weekend to discuss the economy, military, and the ongoing conflict with Israel and the U.S.
8: This comes amid talks between the U.S. and Iran, though President Trump said he was only semi-negotiating with them. Part of the cost of the conflict is higher gas and oil prices, and crude prices are heading higher again. This is Trilby Lumberg with a Lumberg survey said gas prices rose again as well.
10: Prices are up about 8 cents in the past 2 weeks, and the new price is $4.18.
8: AAA putting the national average at $4.01 a gallon. No winner in Saturday night's Powerball drawing means tonight's jackpot's up to at least $905 million. The prize ranks as the eighth largest jackpot in Powerball history. An evacuation order is in place across parts of the western U.S. and southwest Canada. Extremely hot and dry conditions fuel the spread of wildfires in the region. 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
8: The Wisconsin gubernatorial primaries are Tuesday. Republican candidate Congressman Tom Tiffany on Fox's The Big Weekend Show says he and former Virginia Governor Glenn Youngkin will lay out a plan Monday to reduce the cost of building homes.
22: Here's how we're going to reduce costs for you so that you have more money in your pocket. Plus, we're going to bring you better jobs to Wisconsin by not raising taxes, reducing taxes, and reducing the red tape here in Wisconsin.
8: Democratic frontrunner State Assemblywoman Francesca Hong supports subsiding construction of affordable housing units and wants to create a state housing authority. She also proposed a data center moratorium to give the state time to pass regulations. Minnesota voters headed to the polls Tuesday. Republican Senate candidate Michelle Tafoya telling Fox's The Big Weekend Show she's the one for residents who are frustrated with decades of Democratic rule.
23: We're not going to reelect the establishment politicians who have embarrassed us and who have lost billions and billions of dollars to fraud. When are we across the spectrum in Minnesota going to stand up and say we want common sense, not crazy?
8: Front runners, Lieutenant Governor Peggy Flanigan and Congresswoman Angie Craig are vying for the Democratic nomination. President Trump hasn't endorsed a candidate in the election. The state's Democratic Party criticizing Tafoya for her support of the Iran war and for advising residents concerned about affordability to, quote, take one less trip to Starbucks. And it's not the first time it's happened. F-16 fighter jets had to scramble to intercept at least two planes violating airspace over President Trump's golf club in Bedminster, New Jersey, Sunday afternoon. The airspace above the club had been temporarily restricted as the venue hosts the LIV Golf New York tournament. The president, an avid golf enthusiast himself, was attending the event. I'm Ted Lindner. This is Fox News.
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6: Lacrosse's official forecast.
7: Sunshine mixed with clouds at times, with fog in spots early today, with daytime highs approaching 85. Winds out of the north, around 5 miles an hour. Lows dip down to about 66. Tonight, mainly clear skies. Chance of thunderstorms tomorrow. Daytime highs approaching 84. Cloudy skies with a few peaks of sun. Currently, it's 68 degrees.
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25: This is America in the Morning from Westwood One. Good morning, I'm John Trout. It's Monday, August 10th, 2026. Here's what's coming up on America in the Morning.
26: President Trump says the U.S. is low-keying it in their negotiations with Iran. I'm John Stolness in Washington.
27: Michigan Senate race quickly gets white hot.
28: Abdulrahman Mohammed El-Sayed, the most radical Senate candidate in America.
27: I'm Richard Johnson.
29: The captain of a 22-foot speedboat that capsized in New York Harbor, killing a mother and her infant daughter, is facing criminal charges. Julie Walker, New York.
30: Max Miller misses a key deadline in Ohio.
31: He's endangering a seat in Congress.
30: I'm Clayton Neville.
32: The Trump administration is moving ahead again to try to fire Federal Reserve Governor Lisa Cook.
33: He seems to have had an infraction.
32: Ed Donahue, Washington.
34: The Senate on Friday approved a flurry of nominees, more than 70 officials. I'm Jennifer King.
25: All ahead on America in the Morning. It's 7 after. Negotiations between the United States and Iran continue through intermediaries over reopening the Strait of Hormuz. But President Trump admits the U.S. is not fully engaging with the Iranians at the moment. John Stolness has the latest from Washington.
26: In an interview with Axios, the president said, quote, we are low-keying it with regard to negotiations with Iran, saying, quote, we are only semi-negotiating with them. We are just watching Iran with its huge inflation and the fact they have no money. The president called the negotiations a chess game and declared Iran's economy to be, quote, in very bad shape. Trump's comments come as Iran's foreign minister Abbas Araghchi said negotiations with Oman over control of the Strait of Hormuz were in the final stages, but that talks with the U.S. cannot resume until a number of conditions are met.
0: Specialists are currently working on the maps. Of course, this does not mean the opening of the Strait of Hormuz. This agreement may take place, but the opening of the Strait of Hormuz is contingent upon the fulfillment of a set of other conditions, which have, in any case,

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0: AccuWeather.com meteorologist LaTroy Thornton is in with the forecast on America in the Morning, and quite an active one as we begin Monday.
1: A rather active storm track is expected to bring numerous rounds of showers and heavy thunderstorms to portions of the Midwest, Great Lakes region, and especially the Ohio Valley this week. And this will likely result in areas of localized to widespread flash flooding through Thursday night at least. Up to 1 to 2 inches of rain looks to be likely from northern and central Illinois, eastward across southern lower Michigan to central Pennsylvania, and south and west from there into northeastern Tennessee. However, a zone with the potential for 4 to 8 inches of rain should stretch from around Fort Wayne, Indiana, south and east through Ohio into a large portion of West Virginia, where the flash flooding may end up the most widespread of all. Thunderstorms in this area also have the occasional chance to turn severe, with a severe weather risk zone today, including places from northeastern Illinois through the Detroit area, plus a large chunk of Pennsylvania, and south and west through northern Virginia, even the far northeastern corner of Kentucky, where storms may bring strong wind and some tornadoes. Thunderstorms in southeastern Arizona may bring damaging wind gusts and blowing dust, with a zone from southern North Dakota through northern and central Nebraska and northwestern Iowa facing the risk for gusty storms with hail. Elsewhere, monsoon thunderstorms may build again across places from the Four Corners states westward into Nevada, some of the deserts of Southern California, even portions of the Sierra Nevada, as well as eastern Wyoming, with an afternoon thunderstorm in spots from southeast Texas through a large chunk of the southeast, including the Carolinas. Showers and storms also stretch across much of upstate New York, spreading into Vermont by late in the day. In Bowling Green, Kentucky, today looks sunny and hot, high 95. For Page, Arizona, sunshine and heat give way to an afternoon thunderstorm, the high 101. That's the nation's weather. I'm AccuWeather.com meteorologist LaTroy Thornton.
0: 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Authorities in New York City have arrested the captain of a boat that capsized near the Statue of Liberty at night, killing a mother and her 5-month-old baby. Correspondent Julie Walker reports too many people may have been on the boat when it started taking on water.
2: The captain of a 22-foot speedboat that capsized in New York Harbor, killing a mother and her infant daughter, is facing criminal charges. Authorities are investigating whether it was an illegal charter, according to the U.S. Coast Guard. Broadcastify capturing the Saturday night emergency calls.
3: Units are operating over on Liberty Island. They had an overturned boat with people in the water. One of the marine companies is going to be transporting a couple of the patients to Harbor Charlie.
2: Police divers recovered the 27-year-old mother and 5-month-old daughter, but were unable to save them.
3: They just related EMS. You got one infant and one adult.
2: 12 others were rescued from the harbor not far from the Statue of Liberty in stable condition, according to the Coast Guard. Police say 46-year-old Manuel Hernandez, the operator of the 22-foot Bayliner, faces several charges. Julie Walker, New York.
0: Despite a pledge to drop out of the race amid controversy, a key deadline has passed for embattled Ohio Congressman Max Miller in his current bid for re-election. Correspondent Clayton Neville reports.
4: Max Miller announced plans to drop his bid for re-election in Ohio amid allegations that he denies surrounding physical abuse of his ex-wife, the daughter of Senator Bernie Moreno. Miller and Emily Moreno now cut up in a custody battle involving their young daughter. Under Ohio election law, Republicans had a narrow window to replace Miller on the ballot if he stepped aside. Local party officials would have needed at least 2 days' notice before meeting to pick a replacement candidate, meaning Miller effectively needed to withdraw by Saturday. That did not happen. Some members of the GOP are asking Miller to step down. Republican Senator Jim Banks was asked by NBC's Meet the Press if Miller should bow out.
5: He's endangering a seat in Congress as we're trying to keep the majority in the House, and he should drop out if he's endangering that seat. He should drop out because of the allegations against him.
4: By remaining in the race, Miller's essentially left GOP leaders with little practical opportunity to nominate an alternative candidate before the state's replacement deadline. A House Ethics Committee's investigating the allegations against Miller. I'm Clayton Neville.
0: 21 after. When we return on America in the Morning, the S&P 500 closes at a record high to begin this Monday. Seth Soutelle has a recap from Wall Street. Business news next after these messages.
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0: Welcome back to America in the Morning, now 21 after. Reports on inflation and retail sales are the central updates for Wall Street this week. The reports help give investors and economists a better sense of where prices are moving on a wide range of goods and services, while also providing a clearer picture on the impact of businesses and households. Wall Street starts today with the S&P closing at a record high to cap off a strong week of gains last week for the major indices. After data showed the U.S. economy unexpectedly shed jobs last month, and dampened expectations the Federal Reserve could raise interest rates at its September meeting. Seth Soutell has more from Wall Street.
12: I'm Seth Soutell, and this is the AP Market Report. Stocks rose on Wall Street and Treasury yields fell after the government reported that employers unexpectedly cut 23,000 jobs last month. The S&P 500 rose 0.6% Friday. That beat the all-time high the index set on Tuesday. The Dow added 151 points. That's about 0.3%. The Nasdaq Composite climbed 1.3%. The weaker signal on the job market raised hopes that the Federal Reserve can wait a bit longer before raising interest rates to fight inflation. The price of Brent crude rose 1.3%. The yield on the 10-year Treasury fell to 4.64%. Seth Soutell, New York.
0: Another recall for Taylor Farms, according to CNBC. On Sunday, it says it's recalling prepared food items containing jalapenos from retailers over concerns about potential salmonella contamination a few weeks after removing lettuce from Mexico that U.S. authorities linked to the Cyclospora parasite. A voluntary recall, which the manufacturer also says includes salsas and guacamole. Well, President Trump is making a renewed attempt to make changes at the Federal Reserve. Details from correspondent Ed Donahue.
13: The Trump administration is moving ahead again to try to fire Federal Reserve Governor Lisa Cook. Last year, President Trump accused Cook of mortgage fraud.
14: But now she seems to have had an infraction, and she can't have an infraction, especially that infraction, because she's in charge of, if you think about it, mortgages and we need people that are 100% above board.
13: Cook said the allegations are manufactured because she sets interest rates based only on what would best serve the American people. 2 months ago, the Supreme Court allowed Cook to retain her job. But Chief Justice John Roberts wrote in a footnote in his opinion, nothing forbids the president from trying to fire Cook again as long as she is given proper notice and a chance to contest it. The president indicated after the opinion he would do just that. The new letter to Cook rehashes the old allegations. Ed Donahue, Washington.
0: It's 24 after. When we return on America in the Morning, Senate confirms nominations as their vacation begins. That and more after these messages.
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21: 32.
0: It's 26 past. America in the Morning continues. Israel on Sunday rejected a deal announced by President Trump for Gaza. Israeli Prime Minister Benjamin Netanyahu flatly dismissed the arrangement, saying Israel's military will not carry out any withdrawal until Hamas is genuinely disarmed. The Gaza plan, unveiled by the Board of Peace, gave Hamas and Israel 2 weeks to agree on a timetable. However, the terrorist group and Israel disagree as to which should come first. Israel has called for complete disarmament of Hamas and removal of weapons from Gaza as a prerequisite for withdrawing. Hamas is willing to disarm in stages and having their weapons held at a facility within Gaza. President Trump has not yet commented publicly on Netanyahu's remarks. Shifting gears, before their summer recess began, the Senate moved to confirm a host of federal nominations, including some long-awaited agency administrators. Correspondent Jennifer King provides an update.
22: The Senate on Friday approved a flurry of nominees, more than 70 officials, including Cameron Hamilton, to head the Federal Emergency Management Agency. Hamilton is returning to shepherd an overhaul despite being fired as acting administrator last year after publicly opposing FEMA's elimination. David Cummins was confirmed as the head of the Transportation Safety Administration, which saw over 1,100 workers quit during the government shutdown. Cummins was an executive at a firm with contracts to run air traffic control towers. The Senate also confirmed David Perez to be the next U.S. ambassador to Brazil. He's a former speaker of Florida's House of Representatives and a close friend of Secretary Marco Rubio. Perez's approval from Brazil has been delayed amid a war of words and diplomatic visa withdrawals in the run-up to Brazil's elections in October. I'm Jennifer King.
0: America in the Morning for Monday, August 10th, 2026 is produced by Jeff McKay. I'm John Trout. This is Westwood One.
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1: LaCrosse's official forecast.
2: Sunshine mixed with clouds at times, with fog in spots early today, with daytime highs approaching 85. Winds out of the north around 5 miles an hour. Lows dip down to about 66 tonight, mainly clear skies. Chance of thunderstorms tomorrow, daytime highs approaching 84. Cloudy skies with a few peaks of sun. Right now, 66.
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25: Hey, wouldn't it be great if life came with a remote control? 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
0: This is America in the Morning from Westwood One. Coming up this half hour,
4: a very narrow vote to nominate Todd Blanche as AG. I'm Clayton Neville.
13: The Senate passed a new Russian sanctions bill.
29: This legislation hits me where it hurts.
13: Ed Donahue, Washington.
22: In Chicago, investigators and forensic pathologists descended on a funeral home.
30: Autopsies on all the decomposed bodies.
22: I'm Jennifer King.
29: Hunter Biden says his father's prostate cancer has spread to other parts of his body. Donna Water, Washington.
31: W.K. Kellogg says it will remove artificial colors from all of its cereals by the end of this year. I'm Marcela Sanchez.
32: Astronomers say viewing conditions are promising for the Perseid meteor shower this week. I'm Julie Walker.
0: Back after these messages.
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6: 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Family history significantly amplifies a woman's risk of breast cancer. Looking at health records of almost 16,000 women who underwent BRCA testing in Ontario, Canada over nearly a decade, investigators found that women who tested negative for a BRCA gene mutation still had a 25% lifetime risk of developing breast cancer. Additionally, for those women who tested positive for a BRCA mutation, breast cancer risk varied from 56 to 86%, depending on the number of immediate family members who had breast or ovarian cancer. Researchers said that based on these findings, a physician might recommend more frequent mammograms or breast MRIs to a BRCA-positive patient in their 50s or 60s with no family history of breast cancer, but suggest preventive mastectomy as an option for a young BRCA patient with several cases of breast cancer in the family. The findings were reported in JAMA Network Open. For more health news, go to foxnewshealth.com. 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

0: It's 14 till. America in the Morning continues. Firefighters across the United States were battling nearly 200 large wildfires as new blazes continued to ignite nationwide. The worst of the wildfires centered in Washington State, Utah, and Oregon. The National Interagency Fire Center is reporting there were 183 new fires, including 8 large ones across the U.S. since Sunday. Evacuations are in place across Utah, where close to a dozen active wildfires have scorched more than 300,000 acres as of Sunday evening. The Rocky Canyon Fire, some 30 miles northeast of Salt Lake City, grew to more than 2,800 acres since it began Friday. In Oregon, a bulldozer operator died battling the Wright's Spring Fire, which has spread over 33,000 acres and was just 0% contained as of Sunday afternoon. In Canada, more than 100 active wildfires in British Columbia province. Most of America's west and many parts of Canada are dealing with unhealthy air as a result of those wildfires. Well, there are now new concerns about the health of former President Joe Biden. Correspondent Donna Warder has details.
1: Hunter Biden says his father's prostate cancer has spread to other parts of his body and is causing him pain. In an interview with the BBC broadcast late Friday, Hunter Biden grew emotional as he talked about the health of former President Joe Biden, who revealed his cancer diagnosis in May of last year, less than 4 months after he left the White House. Hunter Biden says the diagnosis has been tough on the family, saying it's really sad to watch, but he says I wish he would complain more because it's not good. He says his father is still doing his thing, though, speaking publicly about the issues that are important to him. Donna Warder, Washington.
0: A major cereal company is speeding up its plans to drop synthetic dyes from its cereals a year ahead of schedule. Correspondent Marcela Sanchez has that story.
2: W.K. Kellogg says it will remove artificial colors from all of its cereals by the end of this year. It's also invested in equipment to help make the transition to natural colors. In addition, Kellogg says it's removing BHT, an artificial preservative, from the small number of cereals that still contain it. The company has faced pressure for years to remove artificial ingredients from its cereals. That pressure has grown under Health Secretary Robert F. Kennedy Jr., who's urged food companies to phase out petroleum-based artificial dyes. I'm Marcela Sanchez.
0: Chatbots in Europe now have to admit they're not human, and Congress is now weighing the same rule here. The new old tech guy, Chuck Palm, explains.
3: The EU's new AI Act transparency rules have kicked in as of last week. Any AI chatbot or voice assistant serving European users must now clearly disclose that it is not human. There's no burying it in the fine print. AI-generated images, video, and audio need machine-readable labels as well, so platforms can flag what's real and what's artificial. Penalties can range as much as 15 million euros or 3% of their global revenue. That's enough to make even the biggest platforms comply, including American companies serving European customers. And yes, it's likely that if they built it for Europe, it's going to show up in your app too. This is another dance we've done before back in the 90s. Congress made telemarketers admit when a pre-recorded voice was on the line. The machine had to confess itself even back then. AI has just inherited the same old rule. It just happens to talk back now. Congress is also getting in the game with the Bipartisan Guard Act. Senator Hawley and Blumenthal would require U.S. chatbots to disclose that they're AI. Not a licensed professional, right at the start of a conversation. It has cleared the Judiciary Committee unanimously in April and is waiting on a vote of the full Senate. Follow the new old tech guy on X at Chuck Palm.
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4: Wrapping up the baseball weekend, the American League leading Rays win their sixth straight, downing the Mariners 4-1. Brewers topped the Twins 4-3 in 10 innings. Jake Bowers went deep, then singled in the walk-off winner. Milwaukee owns the best record in baseball at 74-44. Braves edged the Yankees 2-1 in 10. Phillies clipped the Blue Jays 7-6 in 12 innings. Kyle Schwarber hit his 34th and 35th dingers to tie for the league lead. Diamondbacks doubled up the Dodgers 4-2 to capture the season series against LA for the first time in 8 years. Padres pasted the Astros 7-2. Austin Hayes, just signed earlier in the day as a free agent, belted a pinch hit two-run tater in his first San Diego at-bat. One of four for the Dads on the day. Pete Alonso had two of the Orioles' four long balls in their 10-5 win over the Rangers.
5: I mean, defense, offense, I mean both sides of the ball, we did really well today, and that's what we need to do. We need to play good baseball, quality baseball, and just get after it the way that we did today.
4: Cubs banged out 18 hits and clobbered the Royals 10-2. White Sox waxed the Guardians 5-3. A's got runs in the 8th and the 9th to shade the Red Sox and take their first series win since June. Mets manhandled the Pirates. Bo Bichette 5-for-5 with 3 RBI. Marlins sailed past the Angels. Cardinals over the Rockies. Nationals completed a sweep of the Reds. And the Tigers got 2 in the top of the 10th to trip the Giants. In golf, Michael Brennan won the Wyndham Championship Sunday, the last tournament before the FedEx Cup playoffs, making the 70-man field for the St. Jude Classic that begins on Thursday. That 70th and final slot went to Jackson Koivun, who 2 months ago was at Auburn. And after just 6 PGA starts, he's in the playoff field. And safe home to Don Nelson, who played in the NBA for 14 years, winning 5 titles with the Celtics, then coached for 31 seasons, winning a then record 1,335 games with the Bucks, the Warriors, the Mavericks, and the Knicks. Don Nelson was 86 years old. That's Monday Sports.
0: Thank you, sir. It's 7 till. Mother Nature is providing a summer light show like none other this week. Details when America in the Morning continues after these messages.
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0: Now 5 till, you're with America in the Morning. Thanks for listening. Despite some movie debuts over the weekend, it was Spiders and Warriors that remained at the top of the box office, with both films continuing their record runs. Entertainment reporter Kevin Carr has a recap.
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10: You ready?
3: Spider-Man Brand New Day brought in a staggering $145 million for its second weekend.
10: That's more than $200 million less than last week, but it's still the third highest second weekend of all time.
11: I'm losing my mind.
10: The Web Slingers domestic total stands at $655 million and $1.67 billion worldwide.
12: I am totally out of control.
10: The question on many industry pundits' minds is whether it will be the first film to reach $1 billion at the domestic box office and $3 billion worldwide.
13: No one could stand between me.
10: Christopher Nolan's The Odyssey came in second with $31 million, an impressive number for a three-hour sword-and-sandal drama that's been open for a month. The film's $1.1 billion worldwide haul makes this Nolan's highest-grossing film, surpassing his Batman sequels. Newcomers fell into a distant third and fourth place.
14: Finding love is hard enough. Try doing it on the one night a year single people were legally allowed to have sex.
10: The romantic drama, One Night Only, opened to $5.7 million.
15: Is it possible we're no longer the cool guys in our own story?
10: And Broken Lizard's Super Troopers 3 earned $4 million, the lowest for the comedy franchise.
16: Hi there, I'm Lilypad. Let's
10: Finally, in fifth place was Toy Story 5 with $3.9 million, keeping the three biggest films of the year in the top five. I'm Kevin Carr.
0: Many people will be looking to the heavens this week thanks to a famous meteor shower that will light up the skies thanks to the help of a new moon phase. Correspondent Julie Walker reports on how to spot the Perseid meteor shower, a summer light show that promises to dazzle.
17: Astronomers say viewing conditions are promising for the Perseid meteor shower this week, peaking Wednesday night with a new moon preventing moonlight from spoiling the show, says astrophysicist Neil deGrasse Tyson.
18: Moonlight dramatically reduces how many meteors you can see. The dim ones just are completely washed out by moonlight. So on that day, it's been called by some the stargazers' heaven.
17: About 50 to 100 meteors per hour may be visible under ideal conditions.
18: The meteor frequency goes up significantly after midnight. So, but the August one, because it's summertime, people just hang out on the beach like all night. And so that works. There's some meteor showers in the winter. No one is going to hang out on a beach after midnight. So that's what makes the Perseid meteor shower perhaps the most remembered and the most celebrated. And even if it's not the single best.
17: Meteor showers happen when Earth plows through trails of debris left by comets or asteroids. The Perseids come from Comet Swift Tuttle. I'm Julie Walker.
0: As broadcaster Casey Kasem used to say, keep your feet on the ground, but keep reaching for the stars. America in the Morning for Monday, August 10th, 2026, is produced by Jeff McKay. I'm John Trout. This is Westwood One.
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20: The crypto industry is betting big on stablecoin. Those are digital currency, each one backed by a dollar. We get this question a lot at Fox Business. When can I start using Bitcoin, for example, day to day? You already can with a debit card, but you're going to get hit with capital gains tax just for buying a cup of coffee. But with stablecoin, you avoid paying those taxes and other processing fees that may apply. The Federal Reserve says just about 10% of Americans actually used crypto in any form last year. Though MoonPay Chief Legal Officer Caroline Pham says most banking systems have blockchain technology already integrated into the regular use.
21: You don't even know because the experience for you is the same. You tap to pay or you swipe your card and it just works.
20: Industry experts say bypassing traditional credit card rails help cut fees, putting more money back into consumer pockets. But critics warn stablecoin lacks the consumer protections of a traditional bank. If you're hacked, recovering stolen funds is nearly impossible. With Fox on Tech, Darren Botello, Fox Business.
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23: Iran is making new demands. I'm Dave Anthony, Fox News. To get the Strait of Hormuz fully open again with no more attacks on ships like the U.S. has demanded, Iran's Supreme National Security Council is calling for American forces to leave the region and for compensation for damages caused by U.S. attacks.
24: With details still being worked out, the U.S. naval blockade remains in effect. U.S. Central Command says as of August 9th, CENTCOM has redirected 55 commercial vessels disabled to and boarded to ensure compliance. And President Trump told Axios on Sunday, we are low-keying it. We are only semi-negotiating with them. The president went on to say, we are just watching Iran with its huge inflation and the fact they have no money.
23: Fox's Trey Yingston, Tel Aviv. Oil prices up about 1% this morning and more tension now in the region.
1: Israel is publicly rejecting a U.S.-backed Gaza peace plan. Prime Minister Benjamin Netanyahu is vowing there will be no military withdrawal until Hamas fully disarms. He also says a Palestinian state will not be established as long as he's prime minister. The 15-point deal was negotiated by President Trump's International Board of Peace.
23: Fox's Marianne Rafferty, a boat captain in New York, reportedly in federal custody now facing reckless endangerment charges after his charter boat capsized in the New York harbor over the weekend near the Statue of Liberty, killing two of the 14 people on board, a mother and her five-month-old baby. Candidates will be out campaigning a final day before primaries in four states, and Fox's Alex Hogan reports.
2: In Wisconsin, Francesca Hong is making a final push before Tuesday's Democratic primary for governor. The Democratic Socialist is backed by the Democratic Socialists of America, and she's faced criticism over social media posts from the past where she called to cancel Thanksgiving, abolish ICE, and abolish prisons. Hong now says those positions do not reflect what she would pursue as governor.
23: Hong leads in the polls in the governor's race. The winning Democrat will face Republican Congressman Tom Tiffany in November. 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
23: While the U.S. has cracked down on drug trafficking off the South American coast with an almost year-long operation, blowing up boats suspected of smuggling drugs, killing alleged narco-terrorists, one of the world's most wanted men who'd been sanctioned by the U.S. is behind bars in Ireland, where he was extradited after being arrested in April in Dubai.
25: Daniel Kinahan's been described by the Treasury as leading one of the most dangerous cartels in the world. He now stands accused of directing the activities of a criminal organization. He landed in Dublin, Ireland yesterday evening and was immediately taken to court. Kinahan's activities have been monitored around the world. The UK National Crime Agency says the cartel's been responsible for importing drugs and firearms. Irish investigators believe the group has brought in over $1 billion. It's also been linked to more than a dozen gangland murders. Daniel Kinahan's been under U.S. sanctions since 2022. Jonathan Savage, Fox News.
23: On Wall Street, stock futures are mixed, coming off last week's gains that ended with the S&P 500 at a record high. An NBA legend has died, Don Nelson, a former player who's in the Basketball Hall of Fame as a coach.
26: Nelson won 5 championships as a player with the Celtics. His death was announced by the Golden State Warriors, one of the teams he coached. They did not release details. Nelson is one of 2 coaches in history to have at least 250 wins with 3 different franchises, Milwaukee, Dallas, and Golden State. He also served as GM for all 3 franchises. He was a 3-time coach of the year and made the playoffs 18 times in 31 seasons. He went to the conference finals 3 times with the Bucks, once with the Mavericks. He never won a title. Don Nelson, 86. Jay Berman, Fox News.
23: In baseball, the Tampa Bay Rays, the team with the best record in the American League, won their 6th straight game, beating Seattle 4-1, and Ty Gibbs won the NASCAR Cup Series race in Iowa. I'm Dave Anthony. This is Fox News.
19: Lacrosse's official forecast.
27: We'll see some fog this morning in some areas, otherwise mostly cloudy to start the day out. Gradually becoming sunny, a high of around 85 degrees. Tonight, a slight chance of showers overnight, partly cloudy with a low of 66. Tuesday, showers and thunderstorms likely, mainly before noon, then partly sunny skies with a high of 84. Chance of precipitation, 60%. For Tuesday night, possibility of some overnight rain once again, partly cloudy with a low of 66. On Wednesday, a slight chance of rain before 7 a.m. and then a slight chance of showers late morning, early afternoon. Later on, mostly sunny with a high of 84. Wednesday night, partly cloudy and 64. Thursday, slight chance of rain, mostly cloudy and 79. Thursday night, mostly cloudy and 59. Friday, possibility of a little bit of rain, maybe. Partly sunny and 77. Friday night, 50-50 shot at rain, mostly cloudy and 59. Saturday and Saturday night, a 40% chance of showers, mostly cloudy and 76 for the high on Saturday. Mostly cloudy overnight on Saturday night, low of 61. Sunday, slight chance of rain, partly sunny, 76 for a high. At the moment in La Crosse, humidity is at 96%. Winds are out of the south at 3. Barometer's at 29.92. The dew point's at 65 degrees. Cloudy skies, 66 degrees at WIZM.
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12: For WIZMnews.com, I'm Brad Williams. Candidate for Wisconsin governor David Crowley picks up a late endorsement from 94th Assembly Representative Steve Doyle. Doyle cited Crowley's experience as Milwaukee County executive and ability to bring together both sides as a key reason behind his endorsement.
13: I think that is a skill that David brings that we're going to see on day one, with ideas that he's going to bring to the table in Madison to really improve our school system, our healthcare system, our environment, so many different things that the ideas that he have will change our state.
12: Crowley, Governor Tony Evers, and Doyle all appeared at a rally on Sunday morning at the Concordia Ballroom. La Crosse County District Attorney Tim Grinke is now looking into whether billionaire Elon Musk violated Wisconsin election laws in 2025. Brown County District Attorney David Lassay has said that, citing a conflict of interest, that Grinke agreed to serve as a special prosecutor in the case. It goes back to March of last year when Musk held a rally in Green Bay for state Supreme Court candidate Brad Schimmel. Musk made an offer to pay people $1 million to vote in the election. The State Elections Commission believes that could be bribery and against the law. A sentence of nearly 30 years in prison for Josie Dykeman, delivered in court on Friday, brings a conclusion to a reckless homicide case that began 3 years ago with the physical abuse-related death of a young boy she was caring for. La Crosse County Judge Elliot Levine sentenced Dykeman to a 27-year term for causing the death of 6-year-old Alex Pedro.

0: packages. There were also the Highland Games featuring the throwing of the stones for distance and caber toss. People were able to also dig into their past and learn about their own Irish heritage. A nearly $45 million school referendum goes before voters in the Gaelectric Tremplo School District on Tuesday. They're being asked to approve the funding that would go towards a capital improvement project at all of the district's buildings, additions at both elementary schools in Ettrick and Galesville, plus a secure entrance at the high school. It would add to the tax bill about $96 per year for every $100,000 of property value, according to the GET district. City leaders in La Crosse will learn more about the concept of a city administrator at a meeting scheduled this morning on the Viterbo campus. Today's meeting happens just a few days before the city council is expected to vote Thursday on whether an administrator should be hired. I'm Brad Williams.
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Good morning, La Crosse. Good morning on Alaska. Time to wake up French Island. This is La Crosse Talk on WIZM 92.3. It's 6:11 here, second and state. We've got 67 degrees. Humidity is quite high today, so it's a little sticky out there. So you head out the door, just be prepared for it. There's a little bit of fog this morning, nothing dramatic. But also, if you're up in the coulees or maybe headed over the bridges, just to be aware that visibility is not awful, but there's a slight bit of fog out there. Coming up on the show, we're going to talk about trees, have a fun conversation with Pat Bonadar, longtime arborist for the city of La Crosse. Also, something that has popped up and is sort of fostered a little bit by social media, pet scams. And pet scams where bad guys are taking advantage of your affection for your pets. We'll explain what that means as well. And then also have a conversation about migraines with a UW health expert who talks about some of the things that are symptomatic, but also that you can do to battle migraines if you have them. As you heard in the newscast, there is a public discussion, informational session this morning over at Viterbo. It's sponsored by the Chamber of Commerce, and it's about the proposed city administrator that'll be in the nursing building today from 8:30 until 10. And that is, again, sponsored by the La Crosse Area Chamber of Commerce. It's an informational session over on the campus. Also, wanted to let you know that on the 24th, the mayor is going to be holding a special meeting. It'll be a virtual meeting, and it's a review of city efforts to address homelessness in the city. If you go to the city website under the legislative drop-down tab, you can see the connection if you want to participate or listen in. That event takes place Monday the 24th at 4 o'clock. And again, that's a discussion about the community's homelessness situation and responses to that. We will have similar type of discussion about that coming up after Labor Day with three of the people who are kind of on the point of the spear dealing with homelessness in our community. Mm-hmm. Someone from Salvation Army, somebody from Amplify Planning, and also the fire department. So that is something we'll be talking about a little bit later, early part of September. Also, we are back into the district forums sessions. Last one we had was in July. The next one is tomorrow. It's at the Public Library Auditorium A. It's District 6, Tuesday, August 11th, 5:30 until 7. And that is the Council District Forum. So the mayor will be there as well. And we've been encouraging you for attendance if you are in that particular council district. And they've been fairly well attended. So we have also been covering it for and with our news department. So something to keep around and keep in mind. Another event coming up, which is sponsored by Midwest Family, is Rounds for Rescues. It's the annual golf tournament to benefit the Coulee Region Humane Society. That'll be out at Fox Hollow on Friday, September 11th. There'll be prizes, raffles, food, and you can register your four-person team at aroundrivercity.com. 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

0: 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And that's a big deal. And that is something you can register for if you are going to participate. So Rounds for Rescues for Cooley Region Humane Society, a fun event and certainly a good cause. And then Great River Sound continues. Kevin, it seems, I can't believe it's August already, but tomorrow night up at Dash Park for the summer concert series, we've got Ryan Howe, who will be performing. That is brought to you by the Onalaska Hilltopper Rotary Midwest Family. And again, that runs from 6:30 until 8:30. That is tomorrow up in Onalaska.
1: Not many of those left.
0: That's right. That's right. And then also, Kevin, I couldn't help. There's lots of things on this date in history, but this is the one that I just went to only because I used to know this, but I had kind of forgotten. On this date in history, 1939, The Wizard of Oz is premiered. It is a movie that obviously would be kind of become iconic. Mm-hmm. But here's the thing about it that, again, I knew, but I had forgotten. The movie premiered in Green Bay, Wisconsin.
1: Really?
0: Yeah.
1: I didn't know. That I didn't know.
0: Yeah. So beloved characters.
1: Why Green Bay?
0: I don't know. It doesn't really say, but yeah. So, you know, you've got the Tin Man and the Cowardly Lion. And of course, Judy Garland sings Somewhere Over the Rainbow. And it's not in here, but I know you'll tell me. What was the actress's name who played the Wicked Witch?
1: Margaret Hamilton.
0: Margaret Hamilton. She was awesome as the Wicked Witch. Yeah, but on this date in history, August 10th, 1939, The Wizard of Oz is premiered, and it's premiered in Green Bay, Wisconsin. That was just like...
1: Now I'm going to have to dig around and find out why.
0: Yeah, the other thing
1: of all places, Green Bay, Wisconsin.
0: Yes, and the other thing that interests me is I wonder if that theater, wherever that was in Green Bay, is still standing, because you would think that that would become some sort of historic site of something, right?
1: Yeah,
0: because of the movie, obviously. So something that's pretty interesting. The other thing that we wanted to talk about is the Perseid meteor shower begin this week. It's between August 12th, early morning hours, into August 13th. Those are the dates, but you'll see between 50 to 100 shooting stars per hour. And right now, it looks like we will be moonless, but we will here locally, we'll have some partly cloudy skies. It'll all depend on just how that all breaks out. But the active period actually begins on July 17th and runs through the 24th.
1: July?
0: Yes. Yep. Oh. But it says that the actual peak is this week, August 12th through the 14th. Best hours, midnight to dawn. And you should be looking in the northwest sky. And as I'm looking at this Google information now, we kick into all kinds of astronomy kinds of phrases. But the reason that it happens is the Earth passes through a long stream of dusty debris left behind by comets. And it's also one of the better known meteor showers because it is in the summertime. Mm-hmm. So being outside, you know, in January at midnight is not as much fun as being outside at midnight in August. But yeah, Perseid meteor shower taking place it's at its peak this week. So something to maybe set the alarm and get up in the middle of the night.
1: Well, we'll be up early enough anyway.
0: Right? And take a peek. So wanted to talk about that a little bit as well. All right. Lots more to come on the program. And it is, as we said, muggy out there today. As you head out the door, just be aware of that. It's going to be a kind of a sticky, warm day, but it is August. And should not be a surprise. You are listening to Lacrosse Talk on WIZM.
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4: Hi, I'm State Representative Steve Doyle. We have your money, and some politicians in Madison don't want to give it back. Right now, Wisconsin has a $2.5 billion surplus. 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This is at the same time as folks are straining to make ends meet, and some people are even skipping meals, medical care, and child care. Democrats and Republicans each have their own ideas as to what should happen with your money. However, in these polarized times, disagreement means gridlock, and gridlock means we're sitting on your money. That's why I'm asking our Democratic governor and our Republican legislative leaders to bring us back into special session to return your money now. Look, I voted for tax breaks in our current budget and for the budget surplus proposal put forth earlier this year, and I stand ready to vote for any reasonable proposal to provide needed relief again today, now. And that's why this message was paid for by the friends of Steve Doyle.
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11: La Crosse's official forecast.
1: We'll start out with a little bit of fog this morning, otherwise mostly cloudy to begin the day, then gradually becoming sunny, a high of 85. Tonight, a 30% chance of rain overnight, partly cloudy with a low of 66. Showers and thunderstorms likely mainly before noon on Tuesday, then partly sunny with a high of 84. Tuesday night, a chance of showers overnight, partly cloudy with a low of 66. Wednesday, a slight chance of showers in the morning, and then mostly sunny skies with a high of 84. Wednesday night, partly cloudy and 64. On Thursday, just a slight chance of showers during the day. Mostly cloudy, though, a high of 79. Thursday night, mostly cloudy and 59 for a low. Friday, possibility of a little rain in the afternoon. Partly sunny, warming up to 77. Friday night, that gets bumped up to about a 50-50 chance of rain. Mostly cloudy and 59. On Saturday, a 40% chance of showers and thunderstorms, mostly cloudy and 76. Again, a 40% chance of showers on Saturday night, mostly cloudy and 61. Sunday, slight chance of rain, partly sunny and 76. Humidity right now is at 96%. Winds are out of the south at 3. Barometer is at 29.92. The dew point's at 65 degrees. It's cloudy, a little fog, 66 degrees at WIZM.
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13: While it was a dramatic 4-3 victory in 10 innings for the Milwaukee Brewers over the Minnesota Twins yesterday at American Family Field, Jacob Mizorowski allowed 3 runs on 4 hits in 6 innings. He struck out 9 to increase his Major League leading total to 204, and it would be Jake Bauer singling home the winning run in the bottom half of the 10th. After Luis Lara made a spectacular run-saving catch top half of the inning to help send the Brewers to victory. There's more from manager Pat Murphy.
14: We're banged up as a team can be. and we're going into a seven-game stretch against two of the best teams in the National League, and that's just the way it is on the road. Maybe we'll come together even more, I don't know, but it's been, this win today was really solidified in my mind what a great bunch we have.
13: The Brewers now start their West Coast road trip tonight in San Diego. They'll face the Padres in 8:40 first pitch. Turning to the Packers, yesterday at training camp, saw two players return from injury. That would be defensive tackle Javon Hargrave. He's off the PUP list, while running back Chris Brooks came off the non-football injury list. Today and tomorrow, the Packers will also have public practices before having their first preseason game Thursday in Pittsburgh against the Steelers.
15: For nearly 40 years, ABC Wisconsin Apprenticeship has been helping men and women transform themselves into highly skilled trade professionals. 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
13: Wisconsin football had their fourth practice of fall camp yesterday. Standing out would be wide receiver Malachi Coleman, linebacker Mason Posa, as well as backup quarterback Ryan Hopkins. The Badgers will continue on with fall camp as they prepare for their September 6th matchup at Lambeau Field against the Notre Dame Fighting Irish. For the Wisconsin Sports Zone Network, I'm Ebo.

0: Bonadar joining us in the studio. And Pat, for a lot of his life, was the arborist for the city of La Crosse. And we're going to take advantage of his knowledge and talk a little bit about trees. The first thing I wanted to ask you about was the emerald ash borer and how sort of it really changed both the landscape, but also how people bought trees.
1: Yeah. And it's kind of funny, you know, because the emerald ash borer came in towards the tail end of my career with the city. And it's funny, I started with Dutch elm disease, you know, that came through. Well, we didn't learn quite with the Dutch elm disease. We had a lot of the same type of trees. And when you get a disease, it takes out a good percentage. So, you know, the thing is to vary, you know, have a diversity out there, a lot of different type of trees. Well, but the one thing with a city is planting trees, it comes to money too. You know, you want to get ash trees are really easy to propagate, very cheap in nurseries to buy. So you wanted to hit some quotas on numbers, you planted ash trees. I was probably guilty of some of that, but we didn't know, you know, I mean, and sure, this one little bug comes along and they do multiply quite fast, insects. And I think a quarter of our trees were ash trees there, and they were all subject to being killed by this bug.
0: So if a listener looks at maybe a couple of their trees in their backyard, what are some signs that maybe a tree isn't as structurally sound as it might sort of appear?
1: With a structurally sound tree, what you want to look for is, you know, of course, deadwood. You know, that is deadwood. It's prone to fall. It's not going to come back to life. But other things to look for is on trees, especially if you have a tight joint and it looks kind of like a V where the branch goes up, a very tight V, you can start seeing cracking in there, MRSO. And that's the tree is kind of fighting with itself, trying to put new growth into a tight space that kind of can almost be weakly jointed, then wind or ice, you know, could be the catalyst that just makes it come apart. So look for those, and there are different things, either cutting out a branch. We used to call it structural pruning when I was there, that we went and looked at trees and kind of took out those branches, knowing what they'd do while they're young. But you have to have a pretty good eye for that. But, you know, with other trees, some trees are cabled, tied together a little up higher, you know, to hold that together to assist the tree to be right ready.
0: And if you're planting a new tree pad in your yard, let's say this summer or maybe in the fall, what would some tips be that you would share to make sure that that tree catches on and grows?
1: Well, any tree you plant, you know, it probably came from a nursery growing somewhere. And the one thing is it has roots going out quite a ways, but when they dig it out, you're going to lose a lot of the roots that are there. But this has been done for many years, and they know this tree has a great chance of making it through. But it is going to suffer for this year, first couple of years. And we used to use a saying called, the first year they sleep, the second year they creep, and the third year they leap. So it takes a while just to adjust to being at the spot. So if you put a tree in, the first thing I got to say is don't plant it too deep. You know, there are all kinds of information out there about planting it. But the roots of a tree should come out like spokes on a bike. They should be above ground level and go out. Just go take a walk in the forest, see the way Mother Nature has been doing it for thousands of years in the forest. We don't like roots in our lawn, so we plant them deep. Roots need oxygen. They're going to come up anyway. So you might as well know that this is going to happen. You know, plant the tree correctly. That really helps with the tree. You don't have to dig deep. You got to dig a wide hole. Let those roots try to expand. But the biggest thing that trees are going to need is water. They lost a lot of roots and they need water. And I used to, when I worked for the city, I loved working with, especially if I can use a name, Bill Grawl, when he worked at, you know, Channel 8 and the Weatherman. He had a morning show and I used to watch it, but I'd just kind of send him an email. It's been dry. You remind people to water their tree. And it really worked. Now there's these tree bags that people can put out that have 20 gallons of water and it kind of weeps out slowly. One year we did it. We got all kinds of buckets and put them all along Pearl Street when we first put trees in the downtown, one of the things. And I think we had 80 buckets and we'd have a water tank and put little holes in them. And I'd have a guy start early in the morning and put all these buckets out. And I remember driving to work at 6 o'clock and look down Pearl Street and just see these white buckets all over, you know, just weeping water, right, you know, so the trees can get it. So water is really important.
0: The other thing is oak wilt. What is it and what can be done about it?
1: Oak wilt is a pretty serious disease, especially if you got woodlot areas or so. It's a fungal disease that gets into a tree. It's spread by a little insect that kind of carries it on them, and then it bores into the tree, which a lot of these insects do. And then the tree catches it, and it goes through and closes down the vascular system on the tree, and it dies. And then it can spread to other trees through the root grass, where little roots are touching other ones. They kind of graft together a little. So it spreads quite a bit if you have a heavy oak area. So if you notice it, this is where you really want to use an arborist or forester, county forester, notice it. The best thing is to remove those trees and try to sever roots if you can. There's really no coming back. A lot of places people just let it go its course and hope there aren't other oak trees around, which is something to do. But if you got oak trees just going on, this disease can just keep on traveling slowly from one tree to the next and the next and the next. And if you bought a wooded lot, you might be on a lot with no trees. So it's something to worry about. And usually I would say use a certified arborist on that to find out how to stop it. It's pretty tough.
0: Just about out of time, but I have two questions for you. Pat Bonador is a longtime arborist for the city. If you had a big backyard, there wasn't a tree in it, new property for yourself, Pat, what tree would you choose to plant?
1: That's a tough tree. Tough question there, because I recommended ash trees for a while, and I still get some people that say, you told me an ash tree is good. Well, I didn't know,
0: Right.
1: I like different trees. I got to admit that I did just plant a catalpa tree at my house. I like the flowers on them and stuff. Mm-hmm. I don't like the bean stalks on them. I look at more of the unusual trees that aren't around. One could be the Kentucky coffee tree. Mm-hmm. I think it's a beautiful tree to look at in the wintertime. The espresso, I think, is the name of the variety that does not have the pods on it. It's kind of neat one to look at that. I've seen a lot of smaller trees, the tree lilac, if you have a smaller place. Crab apples are still good for their beauty and the flowers and can be nice. So there are so many trees out there. Do your research and ask other people. Look at other trees that are around because everybody has different ideas of what their best tree is.
0: And the disagreement in my house is to ginkgo or not to ginkgo.
1: Oh, there you go, Sean. There's one I kind of forgot about. A ginkgo is just a fantastic tree. It's been around for thousands of years. We got some real big ones down at Riverside Park that are pretty cool. And I even measured them one time to see if they're state champions. They weren't, but they're up there close. But a ginkgo, as far as I know right now, there's no disease or pest for them. They're kind of slow growing. Some people call them the shadeless shade tree or something like that. But they just have a place in my heart because they are such a long-lasting, very durable, good tree.
0: Pat Bonador, thanks very much. We'll have you back maybe in the fall and talk more trees. Thank you.
1: Thank you, Sean.
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14: 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Billionaire Elon Musk is under investigation by La Crosse County District Attorney Tim Grinke for possible violation of state election laws. Grinke was named as a special prosecutor by the Brown County DA after that office cited a conflict of interest. In 2025 state Supreme Court race, Musk offered to pay people $1 million to vote, which the State Elections Commission says goes against bribery statutes. The commission voted in July that there was probable cause for prosecution. The Josie Dykeman homicide case concluded on Friday in La Crosse, with Dykeman sentenced to 27 years in prison for causing physical abuse leading to the death of Alex Pedrin, a 6-year-old boy in her care. Dykeman was convicted of reckless homicide during a trial last May. After the court hearing, Deputy District Attorney Emily Rood commented on how Alex's relatives reacted to the sentence imposed by Judge Elliot Levine.
15: They've been, as you heard today, dealing with this for a long time, and it's going to take them some time to, you know, really understand and determine how they feel about things.
14: Defense Attorney Christopher Zacker says a shorter sentence may be requested upon appeal, but that would be argued by appellate attorneys. Just 2 days until the August 11th primary, Wisconsin governor candidate David Crowley made one last stop in La Crosse on Sunday to fire up support for his campaign. He's backed by the biggest name in Democratic politics in the state, Governor Tony Evers, who traveled to La Crosse with Crowley. Crowley cited his experience as Milwaukee County executive as someone who can work with both sides to move the state forward.
16: I'm the only candidate in this race that has executive experience, have experience actually governing and coalescing people across the political spectrum. And so we don't have time to waste right now. We need to make sure that we're not just standing up to this federal administration, but that we're actually delivering results for working people in the state.
14: Crowley and Evers visited the Concordia Ballroom in La Crosse Sunday morning. It was Irish Fest time in La Crosse. Traditional music from Gold and Jager at this weekend's fest. People from around the region came to the Southside Fest grounds to celebrate the Emerald Isle with music, dance, food, beverages, and games Friday through Sunday. There were also several tributes throughout the weekend to Irish Fest founder and community leader Pat Stevens, who passed away earlier this year. There's only one school referendum on the ballot in the state on Tuesday, and that's in the Gaelectric Trempealeau School District. They're asking voters there to approve a nearly $45 million capital improvement referendum that would provide repairs at the four district buildings, plus add accessibility and update instructional areas. The GET district calculates it would cost taxpayers an additional $96 per year per $100,000 of property value. I'm Brad Williams.
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0: Lisa Schiller is on the line with us from the Wisconsin Better Business Bureau, and she has some tips and some thoughts for us as it relates to lost pets. And unfortunately, there are some scams out there, Lisa, involving pets. Explain sort of what the bad guys are trying to do.
1: Right. So, you know, posting on social media is really a great way to alert, you know, a large amount of people about your lost pet. But unfortunately, that same publicity can really put you at risk for scams. We know that con artists comb social media to find targets who have lost their beloved pets. So, really one of those more heinous types of scams that we see. And the way it works is that, you know, you may have recently lost your pet, your puppy got loose. So you turn to social media to alert your friends and your neighbors, look out for your pets, you know, help you find the pet. So you create that public post or even, you know, put it on group posts to help spread the word. And you're sharing information, you have to remember, you know, your phone number, details about the pet. And from there, you know, scammers that are combing these sites can see that. And they may reach out and then, of course, either claim to have found your pet or offer to help find the pet. In either case, there are scams involved.
0: Yeah, and one thing that I did see in your release is, you know, my experience has been that if somebody does find your pet, 99.9% of the time, you might offer them money to say thanks, and they're going to say no. So I would say that anytime somebody says, I have your pet, and I'll get your pet back for money, that ought to ring alarm bells.
1: That really is one of the big red flags. You know, if they're asking you or pressuring you for money or for a gift card in exchange for the return of your pet, hopefully your radar will go up. You know, you may be tempted to do anything to see your dog or your cat again return safely. Don't pay up because the scammer likely doesn't even have your pet. They will just take the money and disappear, make you feel even worse than you already do.
0: And you also mentioned the microchips as an option, and that's kind of a recent development, but I think a good suggestion too.
1: Yeah, I think more and more pets we're finding have those microchips, in them. And so that is really very helpful. If your pet goes missing, you can count on the company that has the information on the microchip to help you out. One of the twists on these pet scams that we've seen, I want to mention, involves fake pet finding services. So if you put the information out there, you might receive a message from someone on social media offering to find the pet via drone or satellite technology. And of course, they'll ask for payment up front. So watch out for those. We had a person recently in Brown County actually submit information to our BBB scam tracker informing us that that's what happened to her. She had lost her dog in the morning. Someone told her to contact a company that tracks lost pets through satellite. So she did. And they actually told her that they have seen her dog and they know, you know, the type of vehicle that the dog was picked up and put into. They said they didn't have the license plate, but they had other information. And they asked her for $300 to move forward with that search. And luckily she didn't pay it and reported it, but those things are out there.
0: We are talking to Lisa Schiller from the Wisconsin Better Business Bureau. And we're talking about lost pet scams. And Lisa, pet kidnapping is, wow, a cruel crime. It's only worthy of Cruella de Vil.
1: I couldn't agree more. I mean, our pets are part of our family. So when somebody, you know, kidnaps the animal, I mean, that is just, the worst, right? The lowest of the low. So, of course, you know, in any case where you believe that the pet was kidnapped or stolen, watch for scams following that as well. But contact your police department for assistance. You know, pet scams are especially cruel because they seek to capitalize on the distress of pet owners. And when emotions are running high, this is when you really have to be cautious of any fraudsters coming forward and verify that any company that we're thinking of doing business with is completely legitimate.
0: So, Lisa, besides pet scams, where can our listeners find more information about best practices and some of the things that you guys provide?
1: Yeah, so write to bbb.org, or you can contact our office toll-free at 1-800-273-1255. 1002.
0: That is Lisa Schiller from the Wisconsin Better Business Bureau. Thanks so very much. 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
5: 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People often come to the workshop anxious, confused, nervous about retiring, about turning 65, and almost everybody leaves relieved, thankful that they know what they're going to do. 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
9: La Crosse's official forecast.
10: We'll see a little fog this morning here, then mostly cloudy skies, eventually becoming sunny with a high of 85. Tonight, a 30% chance of showers overnight, partly cloudy skies the rest of the time, a low of 66. Showers to start the day on Tuesday, mainly before noon, partly sunny skies in the afternoon, a high of 84. Tuesday night, chance of overnight showers, and then partly cloudy skies, a low of 66. Wednesday, a slight chance of early morning rain, and then mostly sunny skies, a high of 84. Wednesday night, partly cloudy and 64. Thursday, a slight chance of rain, mostly cloudy and a high of 79. Thursday night, mostly cloudy and 59. Friday, possibility of a little afternoon shower, partly sunny and a high of 77. Friday night, 50-50 shot at rain, mostly cloudy and 59. On Saturday, 40% chance of showers, maybe a thunderstorm, mostly cloudy and 76. Saturday night, a 40% chance of rain, mostly cloudy and 61. And then on Sunday, partly sunny skies with a high of 76. Humidity is at 96%. Winds are out of the south at 3. Barometers at 29.92. Dew points at 65 degrees. Cloudy, 66 degrees at WIZM.

0: Good morning, La Crosse. Hello, Onalaska. Time to wake up Coon Valley. Welcome to La Crosse Talk on WIZM 92.3, 651 here on your Monday as you begin your work week. Be a little sticky out there today. The humidity is quite high, so just be prepared for that. But it looks like it'll be, you know, your pretty typical August dog days of summer kind of day. Wanted to bring up something that was in the sports cast and also was on Fox Radio, that Milwaukee Bucks coach Don Nelson has passed away. And Kevin and I were talking off microphone about back in the day, the Bucks used to tour the state of Wisconsin in preseasons, and then they would have kind of a day-long events, if you will, to drum up support for the Bucks. And they came to La Crosse 1 year, remember, and they had like a VIP event. It was before the game, and it was, you know, an exhibition game, so not probably the regular players didn't really play, but anyhow, they had this event and got tickets to this, and I gave them to my mother, and my dad had no interest in NBA basketball, so she grabbed one of her gal pals and they went to the event, and she came back and she had a crush on Don Nelson ever since. She just loved the guy and followed the Bucks, and you know, that was when they had Bob Lanier and Sidney Moncrief, and they made the finals, not the NBA finals, but the conference finals, I think three times in his career. But he was also won a number of championships with as a player with the Boston Celtics. So, and what I always remember is his iconic fish ties. Do you remember those? He'd be on the sidelines coaching, and he didn't have just one.
1: No,
0: he had
1: no,
0: like five, six, seven, eight of them, and he would have. Sometimes he'd have that turtleneck look, but a lot of times he had the fish ties on, which was always kind of an iconic look for him. But yeah, Don Nelson took over the Bucks in 1976, and we became pretty well known for something that was called Nelly Ball, in which it basically had the forward sort of running the offense as opposed to the guard. But he had Sidney Moncrief. Paul Pressey was another one of his players that you know, played that position quite well and had a pretty good NBA career. But wanted to kind of acknowledge that. Normally we don't talk a lot about sports on La Crosse Talk, but he was definitely an iconic and good coach, well-loved back in the day.
1: Oh, yeah, that was, I remember, those were some great teams. Marcus Johnson played back in the day. Mm-hmm. Oh, yeah, that was, they were perennial playoff teams. Never won it. The thing that surprised me is that, listening to that news report, that he never won a championship.
0: Yeah, it was.
1: As a coach, I should say.
0: Yes. When he was coaching the Bucks, it was usually the Philadelphia 76ers who stood in his way to get to the playoffs. And that's when they had Moses Malone and
1: Dr. J. And
0: they had some very good teams then. Thought it was interesting to have, you know, that conversation. And you, the listener, might have gone to some of those Bucks games, because also that was right around the time that there was discussion about CBA and CBA teams. I don't think we had the Catbirds yet, but it was around that time when the CBA sort of first showed up in La Crosse back in the late 80s, early 90s. So, but they would tour the state. So,
1: oh yeah, that was always a lot of fun.
0: And and it was a good event for downtown La Crosse as well.
1: Miss the Catbirds a lot.
0: Yeah. Yeah, that was that. Those were fun games, and they went on to win a CBA championship. So
1: I remember the champagne bath well.
0: I do remember you taking it. Let me just put it that way. Maybe too much information for some of your listeners this early in the morning. So, all right, we're gonna take a break. You're listening to La Crosse Talk. It's 6:56 on the 10th of August. As you're headed out that door, you're going to experience some humidity, some stickiness.
1: Yeah,
0: but we'll keep an eye on the
1: sky. It'll be sunny later on today, though. It should be a pretty nice day once the fog lifts and the cloud lifts. We'll see 85 for a high later on today. But we do need to take a break. We will be back in just a little bit with more of La Crosse Talk on WIZM.
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1: We're only semi-negotiating with Iran. I'm Dave Anthony, Fox News. That's what President Trump tells Axios, that he's taking a low-key approach as talks continue to get shipping flowing fully through the Strait of Hormuz after all of Iran's attacks on ships.
15: The Iranian government issued a new list of demands for the United States. Tehran says free passage won't be reinstated until the U.S. corrects its behavior. It wants the blockade of Iranian ports lifted, the American military withdrawn, and compensation for war damage. Meanwhile, Israel's prime minister's rejected a 15-point Board of Peace plan for Gaza. Benjamin Netanyahu says his troops won't withdraw until Hamas is completely disarmed.
1: That's Fox's Jonathan Savage. Oil prices are up more than 1%, but they've dropped big last week when President Trump had paused U.S. bombing again. So analyst Trubly Lundberg tells Fox gas will get cheaper.
16: Because oil prices are way down, and so are the prices that retailers pay for their fuel. They're going to share those price cuts with us.
1: AAA's national average for regular down 9 cents since last Monday to $4 per gallon. That's still a buck more than before the Iran conflict. Ukraine keeps blowing up Russian oil refineries. The latest drone attack left at least 13 people dead, 75 wounded, according to Russian officials, as Ukraine keeps taking the war into Russia with attacks causing fuel shortages there. A New York boat captain's in federal custody, charged with reckless endangerment after his charter boat trip near the Statue of Liberty in the harbor turned into a nightmare when the boat capsized.
17: The 21-foot motorboat reportedly could only seat 10 people, but a total of 14 were on board at the time.
18: That includes a 27-year-old mother from Queens and her 5-month-old infant who were pronounced dead at a local hospital after being pulled from the water by first responders. The child's father was reportedly also on board but survived the accident.
19: Fox's Nate Foy, the Coast Guard's investigating if it was an illegal charter boat trip. 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
23: Candidates in 4 states will make a final pitch today before the primary voting tomorrow in Connecticut and Vermont, Minnesota and Wisconsin. After primaries last week in Michigan set up a very closely watched Senate race.
24: Republican Mike Rogers and Democrat Abdul El-Sayed are set to face off in the general election. Indiana Republican Jim Banks calls El-Sayed
25: the most extreme socialist-leaning Democrat candidate in America.
24: El-Sayed says he is not a socialist. Rogers wants to be the first Republican Michigan senator since 2001, but Connecticut Democrat Chris Murphy called him
26: a candidate who is pro-corporate, who is pro-Trump, who is pro-war.
24: Both senators were on NBC's Meet the Press. Keeping the Michigan seat is considered important in Democrats' attempt to flip the Senate majority. Grinnell Scott, Fox News.
23: At the movies, Spider-Man keeps weaving a record web.
27: Spider-Man, Brand New Day swung to $144.5 million domestically in its second weekend.
28: I am totally out of control. I gotta fix whatever this is right now.
27: No movie's ever racked up a higher total faster, and it puts the Sony Marvel release on track to be among the biggest blockbusters ever after grabbing $1.67 billion worldwide in just 10 days. This Spider-Man has already passed Toy Story 5 to become the year's biggest movie. Meantime, Christopher Nolan's The Odyssey is having an epic run of its own, crossing $1 billion worldwide. Carmen Ross, Fox News.
23: On Wall Street, stock futures are mixed before this week's trading. Down for the Dow, up for the Nasdaq. After gains Friday, they lifted the S&P 500 to a record high close. Tonight, somebody could turn a $2 investment into a $905 million fortune. That's the Powerball jackpot.
29: LaCrosse's official forecast.
1: Some fog this morning here, then mostly cloudy skies, gradually becoming partly sunny with a high near 85. Tonight, a slight chance of overnight rain, partly cloudy in 66. Showers and thunderstorms likely mainly before noon on Tuesday, then partly sunny with a high of 84. For Tuesday night, chance of overnight rain, then partly cloudy with a low of 66. Wednesday, slight chance of rain before 7. And then a possibility of a few more showers here and there in the morning and early afternoon. Mostly sunny later on with a high of 84. Wednesday night, partly cloudy and 64. Thursday, slight chance of rain, a high of 79 with mostly cloudy skies throughout the day. That will continue into Thursday night. Overnight low near 59. Friday, partly sunny and a high of 77. Friday night, a 50-50 chance of rain, mostly cloudy and 59. On Saturday, mostly cloudy skies and 76 with a slight chance of some rain, maybe a thunderstorm. Saturday night, mostly cloudy and 61 with a 40% chance of showers. And then for Sunday, a slight chance of rain, partly sunny with a high of 76. In La Crosse, humidity 93%, winds out of the south at 3. Barometers at 29.93, dew points at 66 degrees. It's cloudy, 68 degrees at WIZM.
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9: For WIZMnews.com, I'm Brad Williams. Candidate for Wisconsin Governor David Crowley picks up a late endorsement from 94th Assembly Representative Steve Doyle. Doyle cited Crowley's experience as Milwaukee County Executive and ability to bring together both sides as a key reason behind his endorsement.
10: I think that that is a skill that David brings that we're going to see on day one with ideas that he's going to bring to the table in Madison to really improve our school system, our healthcare system, our environment, so many different things that the ideas that he have will change our state.
9: Crowley, Governor Tony Evers, and Doyle all appeared at a rally on Sunday morning at the Concordia Ballroom. La Crosse County District Attorney Tim Grinke is now looking into whether billionaire Elon Musk violated Wisconsin election laws in 2025. Brown County District Attorney David Lissay has said that, citing a conflict of interest, that Grinke agreed to serve as a special prosecutor in the case. It goes back to March of last year when Musk held a rally in Green Bay for state Supreme Court candidate Brad Schimmel. Musk made an offer to pay people $1 million to vote in the election. The State Elections Commission believes that could be bribery and against the law. A sentence of nearly 30 years in prison for Josie Dykeman, delivered in court on Friday, brings a conclusion to a reckless homicide case that began 3 years ago with the physical abuse-related death of a young boy she was caring for. La Crosse County Judge Elliot Levine sentenced Dykeman to a 27-year term for causing the death of 6-year-old Alex Pedrin. Defense attorneys said they were disappointed with the sentence and maintained that Dykeman is innocent. Christopher Zacher was on the defense team.
11: She didn't ask to be abused. She didn't ask to be put in that situation. She was forced to survive in it.
9: Prosecutor Emily Rude says the Dykeman sentence was a long time coming for everyone and offered closure and relief for the relatives of young Alex. Sounds from Irish Fest at the Southside Fest Grounds over the weekend. The annual festival featured plenty of traditional Irish folk music, food, and beverages. There were also the Highland Games featuring the throwing of the stones for distance and caber toss. People were able to also dig into their past and learn about

0: million-dollar school referendum goes before voters in the Gay Electric Trempealeau School District on Tuesday. They're being asked to approve the funding that would go towards a capital improvement project at all of the district's buildings, additions at both elementary schools in Ettrick and Galesville, plus a secure entrance at the high school. It would add to the tax bill about $96 per year for every $100,000 of property value, according to the GET district. City leaders in La Crosse will learn more about the concept of a city administrator at a meeting scheduled this morning on the Viterbo campus. Today's meeting happens just a few days before the city council is expected to vote Thursday on whether an administrator should be hired. I'm Brad Williams.
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0: Good morning, La Crosse. Welcome to La Crosse Talk on WIZM 92.3. It is 7:11 on the 10th of August, and it's going to be a sticky one out there. When you get to August, you start to think about back to school and back to school for kids or grandkids. And that's the topic of today's House Call for Health.
1: This is House Call for Health. 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It's a time to promote back-to-school well check exams and vision screenings for young children. The American Administration of Ophthalmology offers guidance and the importance of child's eye health. Newborn to two-month-olds are adjusting to light and learning to focus. They take interest in objects very close to them. 2 to 4 months, the eyes are learning to work together and track a moving object. Watch for inward or outward turning eyes and delays in tracking moving objects. 5 to 8 months, your kiddos have developed 3D and color vision. Watch for reaching, recognizing, and recalling an object from across the room. 9 to 12 months, babies should be judging distance very well. And from 2 to 6 years, they should have normal vision milestones like enhanced hand-eye coordination, ability to read an eye chart, letter and object recognition, improved visual memory, and advanced reading skills. For more health news, go to foxnewshealth.com. House Call for Health, I'm Anna Eliopoulos, Fox News.
0: In eye checkups, do you remember those, Kevin, at school when mm-hmm. you used to have to do them in like the classroom or in the gymnasium? They were checking your eyes. I don't think they do that anymore.
2: No.
0: But back in the day, when the earth was cool, that's what we used to have to do. So obviously very important, mm-hmm. especially if you need to read and write and arithmetic and the whole nine yards. You need to be able to see, right? So that's exactly. critical that you get that proper eye care. Earlier in the program, mm-hmm. we were talking about the Wizard of Oz and the fact that it premiered over in Green Bay. And so in the breaks, Kevin has been doing a little digging to see what he could find out.
2: Yeah, I couldn't find anything out. They really didn't document why it ended up in Green Bay, of all places. There's really nothing documented that the historical folks over there could find out why, of all places, Green Bay. It just kind of
0: was there.
2: Happened.
0: But you did find the name of the theater, didn't you?
2: Yeah, it was in Green Bay? The Orpheum Theater in Green Bay.
0: Yeah.
2: Which really isn't, it kind of changed names a few times, and I don't think it's really, it's kind of, I think, vacant at the moment. It changed hands a few times and changed different venues and
0: Mm-hmm. Interesting. So we'll dig a little bit for that. That's kind of a trivial matter. Something that is important, as you heard in the newscast, there's an informational session this morning sponsored by the La Crosse Chamber of Commerce. It's over at the Viterbo University Nursing School building, and it runs in 8:30 until 10. And that is something that we'll continue to follow with the news department. And keep you up to speed with that. Also, tomorrow, the district forums continue. This is District 6. It's District 6's opportunity, and this will be taking place at the Public Library Auditorium A. Begins at 5:30 and runs until 7. The district forums give you an opportunity to meet with your council member and then also with the mayor and talk about what you believe are important topics for the council district that you live in the city. They've been fairly well attended, and we've been encouraging people to attend. It gives you a chance to kind of speak your mind, and we have been pleased at the number of folks who have shown up at these events. And the other thing that we do have to say, that a lot of council members who, that it's not their district, are showing up at some of the

0: sessions mm-hmm. as well.
1: Yeah, usually the ones that I've covered or whatever, there's usually at least three or four other council members that are in attendance at these meetings as well. So
0: yeah, they are well
1: and they're well attended by members of the public as well. You know, in addition to the council members.
0: So that's District 6, and that's tomorrow. And then, of course, tomorrow is Election Day, mm-hmm. so we'll have coverage of that. And if you check out the Wisdom News site, there is a listing of some of the races locally that you can check
1: out. We'll have that up tomorrow.
0: Yep. Mm-hmm. So you can take a peek at that, and then obviously election results as well. Then on Monday, on August 24th, there's a special meeting to talk about the homeless situation in the community, and the mayor has put this together. This will be a virtual meeting, a video conference via the Zoom link. You can check that out if you go to the city website under the legislative tab and the dropdown. But again, that will be Monday, August 24th. That meeting begins at 4 o'clock.
1: Secure Zoom link.
0: Right. It's just correct. It's just, yes. Yes, I think you're referring to some matters that took place recently. Also, not city government related, but it is the continuing Great River Sound series that takes place up at Dash Park in downtown Onalaska. Today, the 11th, it's Ryan Howe, and those free concerts are brought to you by the Onalaska Hilltopper Rotary Club and Midwest Family. It's 6:30 to 8:30. That's a free event up in Onalaska. The other thing that I did want to bring up, Kevin, if you didn't hear, I really enjoyed the conversation with Pat Bonador, the longtime arborist for the city of La Crosse, and talked about trees and the importance of watering your trees and some things to keep in mind. There have been a lot of tree planting in my neighborhood, and his little saying, if you will, Pat's little saying was, when you plant a tree, remember first year it sleeps, second year it creeps, and the third year it leaps. And if it's not leaping by the third year, there might be an issue. But I thought that was something that was very important to kind of understand. Because when you plant a tree, you plant a tree, we're all very impatient, and we mm-hmm. want it to be, the picturesque tree by the next season. Mm-hmm. But as Pat pointed out, that's just not the way it works. So first year it sleeps, second year it creeps, third year it leaps. So something to just keep in mind as well. And we've been talking about the forecast. The other thing is it didn't take very long. We talked about it on Thursday, and the river was at like 6.1, and now it's dropped down to 5.1 on reporting in Pool 8. So the river has dropped quite a bit and very, mm-hmm. very recently. And also, summertime, Kevin did have an opportunity to stop by Irish Fest.
1: Yeah, that was fun. Yeah, had a good time on Saturday and Sunday and chatted with a few folks, ran into a few folks as well, and enjoyed a beverage or two, and enjoyed music was fabulous. Enjoyed that. And I know Brad Williams in our newsroom, he went and saw Bird and Scythian and said they were outstanding. It was a good time. And I know I enjoyed during the day anyway, when I was down there, enjoyed some fabulous music and stopped by and enjoyed a good now, it wasn't Irish food per se, but I did enjoy Big Boar Barbecue, and I had a really good pulled pork sandwich.
0: Yes, thanks to our sponsors out at Big Boar out in West Salem. And yeah, I think the Irish appreciate good food, right?
1: Mm-hmm.
0: It doesn't have to be a potato.
1: No. It was good. Really good. Good cornbread muffins. Mm, yeah, it was. It was a tasty time. So
0: neat. Coming up tomorrow on the show, we are going to talk about a program that is a collaboration. It's called Harm Reduction, and it's a collaboration involving the city fire department and our local hospitals and county health department. We're also going to talk about the extreme blood shortage, which is really hitting all of the country, and especially for type O blood. We'll explain that on tomorrow's show as well. And we'll have a conversation conversation that Rick Solom had with the Teachers Union President, Jill Shams. We'll share that with you tomorrow on Lacrosse Talk as well. 785-7914, if there's a topic you would like us to explore, you can always let us know on the talk-in text line, and we will jump into it. And then also, you can let us know about who you'd like us to try to track down for Music Friday. We've got Gary Walthus coming back this Friday, and he'll perform. He's got a couple of songs that he has been practicing. I ran into him the other day, and he was very excited about coming back. You had a great conversation with Cheech.
1: Oh, yeah. That was a blast. I had a great time. That was fun.
0: Yeah. And Cheech is so plugged into the music community, not just because of DeeceFest, but just because of his, you know, his tenure, if you will. He's not a professor, but he might be a professor of music, kind of in the music scene locally. So, and we do appreciate the fact that he stopped by as well. But let us know who you'd like us to track down, and we will try to do our level best with that and that topic. So, all right, we are going to take a break and come back. We're going to have a discussion a little bit later on about migraines and how to deal with them and some new developments and research in that particular health area. It is 7:21 on the 10th of August. 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
7: Lacrosse's official forecast.
1: For today, mostly cloudy skies, then gradually becoming sunny, a high near 85. Tonight, overnight, possibility of some rain, partly cloudy and 66. Showers and thunderstorms likely in the morning on Tuesday, then partly sunny and a high of 84. Tuesday night, chance of showers overnight, and then partly cloudy and 66. Wednesday, a slight chance of showers and thunderstorms early on, and then a high of 84 with mostly sunny skies. Partly cloudy on Wednesday night and 64. Thursday, slight chance of rain and possibly a thunderstorm in the afternoon. Mostly cloudy and a high of 79. Thursday night, mostly cloudy and 59. For Friday, we're looking at partly sunny skies with a high of 77 with a slight chance of afternoon rain. Friday night, possibility of overnight rain, mostly cloudy and 59. Saturday, 40% chance of showers and thunderstorms, mostly cloudy and 76. Mostly cloudy on Saturday night as well with a low of 61 and a 40% chance of rain. And then for Sunday, partly sunny with a high of 76. In La Crosse, humidity is at 93%, barometer is at 29.93, winds are out of the south at 3 miles an hour, dew points at 66 degrees. It's cloudy, 68 degrees at WIZM.
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9: While it was a dramatic 4-3 victory in 10 innings for the Milwaukee Brewers over the Minnesota Twins yesterday at American Family Field, Jacob Mizorowski allowed 3 runs on 4 hits in 6 innings. He struck out 9 to increase his major league leading total to 204. And it would be Jake Bauer singling home the winning run in the bottom half of the 10th. After Luis Lara made a spectacular run-saving catch, top half of the inning, to help send the Brewers to victory. There's more from manager Pat Murphy.
10: We're banged up as a team can be, and we're going into a 7-game stretch against 2 of the best teams in the National League, and that's just the way it is on the road. Maybe we'll come together even more, I don't know, but it's been, this win today was really solidified in my mind what a great bunch we have.
9: The Brewers now start their West Coast road trip tonight in San Diego. They'll face the Padres in 8:40 first pitch. Turning to the Packers, yesterday at training camp saw 2 players return from injury. That would be defensive tackle Javon Hargrave. He's off the PUP list, while running back Chris Brooks came off the non-football injury list. Today and tomorrow, the Packers will also have public practices before having their first preseason game Thursday in Pittsburgh against the Steelers.
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9: Wisconsin football had their 4th practice of fall camp yesterday. Standing out would be wide receiver Malachi Coleman, linebacker Mason Posa, as well as backup quarterback Ryan Hopkins. The Badgers will continue on with fall camp as they prepare for their September 6th matchup at Lambeau Field against the Notre Dame Fighting Irish. For the Wisconsin Sports Zone Network, I'm Ebo.

0: Good morning, La Crosse. Hello, Cooley Region. Welcome to La Crosse Talk on WIZM 727 on the 10th of August. As we head into your work week, hope you have some plans that you're looking forward to in the upcoming weekend. We're also going to be keeping track of the many events that are taking place in the month of August in our area. It's a real, very long and robust list. We'll tell you about many of those in the upcoming days. Kevin, the Powerball jackpot has now surpassed $900 million for tonight's drawing. And nobody had the winning number on Saturday, although there was four tickets matched the all five white balls, and each of those persons won $1 million. One of those winning tickets was sold in New York State. I can't see if anyone from Wisconsin or Minnesota won that amount of money. It currently is estimated at $905 million. It would have a cash value of $391 million. Who chooses the lump sum payment instead of the annuity option? And the other thing with these large jackpots is people sign up to get and win, and then the number of the jackpot usually rises before the actual drawing. But you know, it is not a retirement plan, because the odds of winning a Powerball jackpot are 1 in 292 million, and those are pretty long odds. But nonetheless, it's always fun to, you know, just to give it a whirl, throw the $2 down, and maybe choose some numbers that you think are appropriate, and see if you can win some money.
1: Yeah, give it a whirl anyway. Yeah, it's $2. Why not?
0: Right. And tomorrow is election day. And one of the things we did want to remind people of is that in the city of La Crosse, the city is offering free bus rides to folks to get to your polling place.
1: Yes. The MTU is offering free service on all bus routes tomorrow on election day. Everyone's welcome to ride the bus all day long, regardless of your route. They will help you get to your polling place, said MTU Director Adam Lorenz. So,
0: yeah, so something to keep in mind. And vote.org is the website that you can check out if you're not familiar with where you do need to vote, or perhaps who is on the ballot for you when you go to the polling place. But I always encourage you to go and to cast your ballot. I think it's a very important sort of civic-minded thing to do. And primaries tend to be elections where not the number of folks come out as expected. If memory serves, I think Jenny Dinkmeyer said around 30%.
1: I was going to say, yeah, probably about 30, about a third, usually 33%, somewhere in there is
0: come out.
1: About the typical turnout for a primary this time of year.
0: Yeah, and weather should not be an issue. So might have a raindrop or two, but no, you know, potential storm that you might have in November election when it's colder and you've got the possibility of some snow or poor weather. But get out there and vote on election day, and we'll have some results and some commentary for you about that on Wednesday after election election day tomorrow. So appreciate that. Also, again, wanted to thank our sponsor, Big Boar Barbecue. Kevin took part in one of their delicious sandwiches, and we always appreciate their support and their willingness to be a sponsor of La Crosse Talk.
1: Yeah, they were busy at Irish Fest, that's for sure.
0: Yeah, and also wanted to let you know, if you like food or like cooking food, you can always sign up for Cooley Region Cooks. You can do that, and Courtney does a great job of entertaining and also finding guests. So interested in that, you can check out the website and sign up to be a cook on Cooley Region Cooks. So that's something as well. Do you have any plans teed up, Kevin? Are you casting for guests for Friday's or Saturday's fishing show?
1: Haven't really thought about it a great deal, but might try to think about doing something on trout streams in southeastern Minnesota.
0: Neat. And fun conversation about mussels on Friday.
1: Yeah, well, it was a great conversation. Yeah, it was a good time.
0: That was, and we do appreciate the folks from U.S. Fish and Wildlife for coming in. We've got one more person teed up a little bit later in the month talking about our watershed, if you will. And then also the Genoa Hatchery does a great job of providing fish for and with all of our watersheds, and then all, really all around the upper Midwest, with the number of fish that they produce down at the hatchery down in Genoa. So thanks to those folks for coming in and talking to us. So, all right, we are going to head to break. Next up, we're going to talk a little bit migraines and some treatments and some issues that have popped up in a recent survey that you might have interest in. Right now, it is 7:33. Got to focus with that eye exam, Kevin. 7:33 on the 10th of August. 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
8: Hi, I'm State Representative Steve Doyle. We have your money, and some politicians in Madison don't want to give it back. Right now, Wisconsin has a $2.5 billion surplus. That means we took more money from you than we needed. This is at the same time as folks are straining to make ends meet, and some people are even skipping meals, medical care, and child care. Democrats and Republicans each have their own ideas as to what should happen with your money. However, in these polarized times, disagreement means gridlock, and gridlock means we're sitting on your money. That's why I'm asking our Democratic governor and our Republican legislative leaders to bring us back into special session to return your money now. Look, I voted for tax breaks in our current budget and for the budget surplus proposal put forth earlier this year, and I stand ready to vote for any reasonable proposal to provide needed relief again today, now. And that's why this message was paid for by the friends of Steve Doyle.
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16: For WIZMnews.com, I'm Brad Williams. Billionaire Elon Musk is under investigation by La Crosse County District Attorney Tim Grinke for possible violation of state election laws. Grinke was named as a special prosecutor by the Brown County DA after that office cited a conflict of interest. In 2025 state Supreme Court race, Musk offered to pay people $1 million to vote, which the State Elections Commission says goes against bribery statutes. The commission voted in July that there was probable cause for prosecution. The Josie Dykeman homicide case concluded on Friday in La Crosse, with Dykeman sentenced to 27 years in prison for causing physical abuse leading to the death of Alex Pedrin, a 6-year-old boy in her care. Dykeman was convicted of reckless homicide during a trial last May. After the court hearing, Deputy District Attorney Emily Rood commented on how Alex's relatives reacted to the sentence imposed by Judge Elliot Levine.
17: They've been, as you heard today, dealing with this for a long time, and it's going to take them some time to, you know, really understand and determine how they feel about things.
16: Defense Attorney Christopher Zacker says a shorter sentence may be requested upon appeal, but that would be argued by appellate attorneys. Just 2 days until the August 11th primary, Wisconsin governor candidate David Crowley made one last stop in La Crosse on Sunday to fire up support for his campaign. He's backed by the biggest name in Democratic politics in the state, Governor Tony Evers, who traveled to La Crosse with Crowley. Crowley cited his experience as Milwaukee County executive as someone who can work with both sides to move the state forward.
18: I'm the only candidate in this race that has executive experience, have experience actually governing and coalescing people across the political spectrum. And so we don't have time to waste right now. We need to make sure that we're not just standing up to this federal administration, but that we're actually delivering results for working people in the state.
16: Crowley and Evers visited the Concordia Ballroom in La Crosse Sunday morning. It was Irish Fest time in La Crosse. Traditional music from Gold and Jager at this weekend's fest. People from around the region came to the Southside Fest grounds to celebrate the Emerald Isle with music, dance, food, beverages, and games Friday through Sunday. There were also several tributes throughout the weekend to Irish Fest founder and community leader Pat Stevens, who passed away earlier this year. There's only one school referendum on the ballot in the state on Tuesday, and that's in the Gaelectric Trempealeau School District. They're asking voters there to approve a nearly $45 million capital improvement referendum that would provide repairs at the four district buildings, plus add accessibility and update instructional areas. The GET district calculates it would cost taxpayers an additional $96 per year per $100,000 of property value. I'm Brad Williams.
15: It's where the La Crosse area gets its news. 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

0: Dr. Ala Abdel Saeed is with us. Dr. Al, as he likes to go by, is an anesthesiologist, and he is here today to talk to us about migraines. And the migraine awareness is something that we've been talking about quite a bit this month. Dr. Al, thanks for being with us. How can we tell whether migraines are hormonal, neurological, or triggered by something else?
1: Well, thanks so much, Sean, for having me today. And as you mentioned, I'm an anesthesiologist and a pain physician, and I deal with a large number of patients who have migraine headaches. And to your point, there are many reasons why a patient will have migraine headache. It requires a visit to the headache clinic or the pain clinic to establish the diagnosis because it can be hereditary. It can be hormonal, like you mentioned, which will where a woman, for example, will see a change in incidence during the menstrual cycle. Or it can be neurogenic, and that's something can require imaging and exam to find out if there is, you know, like nerve problems that are triggering those headaches.
0: So what are some of the things that might be approaches to treatment? Acute treatments, preventative strategies, lifestyle approaches? Talk us through some of those options.
1: So the options are several. You start with medications to stop the migraines. So migraines happen. A patient will take a medication to stop them. And these are multiple agents like triptans, ditans, gepants, and DHE, anti-emetic medications. And there are medications that are preventive, and these are recommended for patients who get frequent migraines. So rather than to wait and be reactionary to treat the headache when it happens, patients get put on those medications to prevent the occurrence or reduce the occurrence. And these include anti-seizure medications like topiramate, beta blockers, calcium channel blockers, monoclonal antibodies, tricyclic antidepressants, serotonin, norepinephrine reuptake inhibitors. Multiple of those agents, as I mentioned, have also different indication, but we use them here for treating the headache. Patients who are not controlled by medications or cannot be on medications, for example, if you know, a woman in the childbearing period trying to get pregnant, she will not be able to be on those medications. And as you know, migraine happens mainly to women in that age group. Then when we start recommending injections, so nerve blocks, nerve radio frequency ablation, and those modalities to reduce the consumption of medications and chemicals and allow for long-term relief with non-pharmacologic modalities.
0: What signs should our listeners watch for that may mean a migraine is imminent, or what might be something that could be changed to listeners' approach to dealing with migraines?
1: So migraines are kind of headaches. I mean, everybody will tell you, oh, I have migraine headache. It is not always migraine. That's why evaluation is needed. But overall, migraine go through phases. And not all patients will have all phases to go through the migraine headache, I would say, serious. But they might have all of them or some of them. But it starts with what's called the prodrome symptoms, where the patient in the a day before the attack will feel mood changes, difficulty concentration, trouble sleeping, fatigue, nausea, increased hunger or thirst. So some like more of unusual feelings that happen a day before or so. Then the aura symptoms, which happen hours before, where the patient will feel muscle weakness, vision changes, ringing in the ears, sensitivity to touch, numbness and tingling, and difficulty in speaking or concentrating. So that's when you know something is imminent to happen, and that's exactly when the shortly after the patient will get the headache attack, which will include, you know, the tightness, the nausea, vomiting, light and sound and odor sensitivity, and kind of the headache attack itself. After the headache, the patient will have what's called the postodrome symptoms, which will include fatigue, stiff neck, sensitivity to light and sound, difficulty concentrating, nausea, and dizziness. So the patient can have some of those stages or all of them, but when the patient starts feeling this is really fitting that picture, then definitely need to be checked for migraine.
0: So one of the things that you're sort of describing is the patient actually giving you, the doctor, some useful information, especially if they're coming in. So what you're asking is perhaps documenting what maybe led up to or the symptoms that you can then better help them diagnose. Is that a fair assessment?
1: That's actually a very good assessment. We call it even the headache diary. We ask the patient, write down your symptoms, when that start, how frequent, so we need to know the magnitude. Also, we ask patient to look at triggers, because sometimes, while as we spoke, can be hormonal, neurogenic, there are triggers, which maybe the patient can avoid and have less headaches. For example, some people, when they eat aged cheese, you know, drink alcohol, eat chocolate, some certain types of food, pickled foods, they get the headaches. So we tell them, just stop eating this, and you'll find that their headaches significantly improve. Also, there are other triggers like stress, lack of sleep, weather condition, it changes, too much physical activity, exposure to bright lights, loud noises, strong odors. So there are a lot of triggers that patient can avoid, at least to reduce the frequency. But I always ask the patient about those triggers, because this is probably the first step in treatment, is just stop exposure to those triggers.
0: We're talking to Dr. Al, who is an anesthesiologist and pain specialist at the UW Health. And last question, you had talked about how women are more prone to migraines. So would adjusting estrogen exposure through like either contraception or menopausal hormone therapy, would that likely improve or worsen migraines in your experience?
1: So, you know, I have seen mixed things about this. That's why we ask the patient specifically to take note of what's really causing what they feel during the happen during the period, increase outside the period, and try to find a pattern where the patient can identify, so we can work around this headache problem.
0: Thank you, Dr. Al. I appreciate it very much. And was wondering if you would diagnose my headache after the Green Bay Packers lost to the Chicago Bears in the playoffs.
1: Oh, my God. Yeah, I have headache myself after that game. So that's what we call triggers. Avoid the triggers. Don't watch the game.
0: All right. Thank you, Dr. Al. I appreciate it.
1: All right. It was a pleasure. Thanks so much, Sean.
0: You are listening to Lacrosse Talk on WIZM.
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10: For today, you can expect a little bit of fog left yet this morning. Otherwise, mostly cloudy skies, eventually becoming sunny, a high of 85. Tonight, a 30% chance of showers overnight, partly cloudy and a low of 66. On Tuesday, showers and thunderstorms likely mainly before noon, partly sunny with a high of 84. For Tuesday night, a chance of showers and thunderstorms between 1 and 4 a.m. and then a chance of showers and thunderstorms after 4 a.m., partly cloudy and 66. Wednesday, we'll start the day off with a slight chance of rain and then a slight chance of showers into the early afternoon, mostly sunny with a high of 84. Wednesday night, partly cloudy, 64 for the low. On Thursday, a slight chance of rain, mostly cloudy and a high of 79. Thursday night, mostly cloudy and 59. Friday, slight chance of rain, partly sunny and 77. Friday night, a 50-50 shot at rain, mostly cloudy and 59. For Saturday, a 40% chance of showers and thunderstorms, mostly cloudy with a high of 76. For Saturday night, a 40% chance of showers, mostly cloudy and a low of 61. And then for Sunday, a 20% chance of showers, partly sunny with a high of 76. In La Crosse, humidity is at 93%. Winds are out of the south at 3. Barometer is at 29.93. The dew points at 66 degrees. It's cloudy, 68 degrees at WIZM.
9: You never know what you'll find buried on Brad's desk. 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
11: Sky Watchers have another big show coming up this week. The next total solar eclipse happens on Wednesday, just 2 years after they had one over Southern Illinois. I got to see that one at the campus of Southern Illinois University, and I traveled to Nebraska in 2017 for a previous one. However, to experience this total eclipse, you'll have to travel far outside La Crosse. We'll get less than 1% of it here. Part of Alaska will get a 40% view, and portions of New England could get close to 30% of the moon passing in front of the sun. Otherwise, for the full effect, you have to travel to Spain or Greenland. I heard somebody locally say they were headed to Iceland to see it. A couple of eclipses will happen next year, first over Chile and Argentina, and then another back over Spain and Northern Africa. If you can wait 3 more years until January of 29, Seattle will get a 70% eclipse. Otherwise, the next nearly total eclipse over Wisconsin is still 22 years away. There are folks who still believe that an eclipse is a sign from God, even though we know well ahead of time where and when they're going to happen. Before that 2024 eclipse, I saw one fellow quoted in the news saying, "It was a sign that God is angry with sinful humans. Yes, the Almighty is so angry he's going to block out the sun this coming Wednesday over Spain and Iceland." They do say the ways of the Lord are mysterious. To watch this week's mystery show, I'm sure you can check it out online or try to catch the next plane to Reykjavik, Iceland. I'm Brad Williams.

0: Good morning, La Crosse. It is 7:55 on the 10th of August, 2026, here at the Second in State. You are listening to La Crosse Talk on WIZM 92.3. As we said earlier, there are a number of events in the month of August. One of the more traditional is up in Holman, Kevin.
1: Yeah, Cornfest is coming up this weekend, and that'll be a lot of fun. Always a good time.
0: And they have a parade. I was enjoy the parades that are not super long, but just when you kind of get bored, then the last police car comes through and says parade over, and you can go and enjoy the fest. So that is coming up this weekend as well. And then we are also going to have a discussion about the Garden of Eden, which is also a fundraiser. That is a fundraiser coming up as well. We'll have more on that a little bit later later in the week. So something to kind of look forward to.
1: Yeah, and then we've got the Grow folks have an event going on tomorrow, Grow and Gather, over actually just across the street from us, actually at La Crosse Distilling from 5 to 8 p.m. to help support their mission of teaching kids about healthy food and nature. And that should be a lot of fun. That'll be a good time. They got raffles, kids activities, and actually I wish I could kind of take part in this. They've got distillery tours as well, which would be really pretty neat.
0: Yeah, that is neat. And that is tomorrow, you said?
1: Yeah, from 5 to 8 p.m.
0: over at the distillery, right right downtown. Oh, that is really cool. So, yeah, lots of things taking place this month in throughout the area. So, and then this weekend, or this week rather, the night event that we talked about, the Perseid meteor shower is going to reach its height between the 12th, 13th, and 14th. You're supposed to look into the northwest sky to check that out. And that is around midnight is what they're recommending you do to see the meteors swish by in the upper sky.
1: Yeah, and looking at the forecast, maybe that'll happen. Hopefully the weather will clear out a little bit. Don't know if that's necessarily going to happen. But on the good news anyway, at least later on today, we'll have sunny skies and a high of 85. We got to wrap things up for today. Have yourself a wonderful day. We'll see you tomorrow on La Crosse Talk on WIZM.
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9: She wants to go from appointed senator to elected senator. I'm Dave Anthony, Fox News.
10: I want to, you know, focus on the struggles of the South Carolina families because, like them, I feel those same struggles.
9: Senator Darlene Graham is one of 10 Republicans running in tomorrow's special primary to replace her late brother Lindsey Graham as the GOP Senate nominee in South Carolina. Congressman Russell Fry and Ralph Norman among them. Graham has a Trump endorsement. She also tells Fox she stands with the president on Iran.
10: We have to protect our nation. I realize that the price of gas is a little high right now, but I think President Trump is going to get us through this, and the price of gas will eventually come down.
9: Iran is making new demands before allowing shipping to flow fully through the Strait of Hormuz, wanting American forces to leave the region and the U.S. to compensate Iran for all the bombing damage. President Trump tells Axios, we're only semi-negotiating at this point.
11: The Wall Street Journal reports for weeks President Trump has been laying the groundwork to declare victory in the Iran war should Tehran fully reopen the Strait of Hormuz, even floating the idea privately to senior aides that he's willing to walk away without a nuclear deal.
9: That's Fox's Trey Yingston, Tel Aviv, as Ukraine keeps taking the war deep inside Russia, targeting oil refineries. Officials say there a drone attack today has killed at least 13 people, wounded 75.
12: Ukraine has battered Russian oil facilities on a near daily basis in recent months. The campaign's eaten into refining capacity and unsettled the Russian public. Ukrainian President Volodymyr Zelensky says it's to force Russian leader Vladimir Putin to the negotiating table. Russia has also regularly hit Ukraine with missiles, glide bombs and drones, causing thousands of civilian casualties.
9: Fox's Jonathan Savage, an accused Irish drug cartel leader, is back in Ireland. Daniel Kinahan returned last night in handcuffs, sent to court in Dublin, then jailed after being extradited from Dubai, where Kinahan was arrested in April facing charges. He ran a drug smuggling and money laundering organization that stretched from Europe to the U.S. America's listening to Fox News.
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9: Democrats have made immigration enforcement and ICE raids a November election campaign issue, and now congressional Democrats have a new focus in their fight against the Trump deportation agenda.
16: A letter signed by more than 60 Democratic lawmakers has been sent to the Department of Homeland Security, the Defense Department, and Veterans Affairs, saying that they're looking into whether DHS and the Pentagon are coordinating to deport military service members and their families. A report from the Associated Press found that more than 50 active duty troops, spouses, and parents have been detained by immigration authorities. The AP says the Trump administration has rolled back protections for military families, and some say service members have been forced to take leave or delay deployment to care for their children after their spouses were detained. DHS told the AP, quote, U.S. military service does not automatically grant lawful immigration status. The Pentagon declined to comment. Tanya J. Powers, Fox News.
9: President Trump keeps railing about the Washington, D.C. reflecting pool he continues to insist was vandalized after he got a contractor to upgrade that pool.
17: The president was outraged when Jeanine Pirro, the U.S. attorney for the District of Columbia, dropped charges against David Hearn. Hearn was accused of vandalizing the reflecting pool, but Pirro's office said the pool was damaged by shoddy work done by contractors, not Hearn. President Trump is pushing Pirro to reinstate the charges, posting on Truth Social, a National Park Service career employee, a highly credible witness, saw David Hearn, act blue, in broad daylight vandalize the reflecting pool. The president also said there was a contractor error, but it was very small. By the way, Act Blue is a Democratic political action committee. Jill Nato, Fox News.
9: On Wall Street, we're seeing Dow futures down a bit. NASDAQ futures are also now lower before this week's trading. They could be affected by the latest inflation reports that come Wednesday and Thursday. I'm Dave Anthony, and this is Fox News.
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21: La Crosse's official forecast.
22: Sunshine mixed with clouds at times, with fog in spots early today, with daytime highs approaching 85. Winds out of the north, around 5 miles an hour. Lows dip down to about 66. Tonight, mainly clear skies. Chance of thunderstorms tomorrow. Daytime highs approaching 84. Cloudy skies with a few peaks of sun. Right now, it's 70 degrees.

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3: Candidate for Wisconsin Governor David Crowley picks up a late endorsement from 94th Assembly Representative Steve Doyle. Doyle cited Crowley's experience as Milwaukee County Executive and ability to bring together both sides as a key reason behind his endorsement.
4: I think that is a skill that David brings that we're going to see on day one, with ideas that he's going to bring to the table in Madison to really improve our school system, our healthcare system, just our environment, so many different things that the ideas that he have will change our state.
3: Crowley, Governor Tony Evers, and Doyle all appeared at a rally on Sunday morning at the Concordia Ballroom. La Crosse County District Attorney Tim Grinke is now looking into whether billionaire Elon Musk violated Wisconsin election laws in 2025. Brown County District Attorney David Lessay has said that, citing a conflict of interest, that Grinke agreed to serve as a special prosecutor in the case. A sentence of nearly 30 years in prison for Josie Dykeman, delivered in court on Friday, brings a conclusion to a reckless homicide case that began 3 years ago with the physical abuse-related death of a young boy she was caring for. La Crosse County Judge Elliot Levine sentenced Dykeman to a 27-year term for causing the death of 6-year-old Alex Pedrin. Defense attorneys said they were disappointed with the sentence and maintained that Dykeman is innocent. Christopher Zacher was on the defense team.
5: She didn't ask to be abused. She didn't ask to be put in that situation. She was forced to survive in it.
3: Prosecutor Emily Rude says the Dykeman sentence was a long time coming for everyone and offered closure and relief for the relatives of young Alex. Sounds from Irish Fest at the Southside Festgrounds over the weekend. The annual festival featured plenty of traditional Irish folk music, food, and beverages. There were also the Highland Games featuring the throwing of the stones for distance. People were able to also dig into their past and learn about their own Irish heritage. I'm Brad Williams.
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9: And now with the weather, here's meteorologist Stormy O'Day.
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21: Pat Gray, Jeff Fisher for Glenn this week. Where do you stand on the Iranian situation right now? With President Trump's current theory or his previous one, where we hit them hard and then be done with it? Or do we wait this thing out and just let economic factors catch up to them and become so bad in Iran that they're forced, you know, they're forced to give up? I don't know. I don't see them doing that. I don't see this particular regime just giving up because of economic pressure.
22: They certainly haven't.
21: They haven't
22: and
21: so
22: it's
21: far,
22: been,
21: right?
22: How much? How long have we been there? Too long. Too long is the answer. But how long have we been there? 6 months?
21: Late February, early March, right?
22: Okay. So, I mean.
21: So, it's been a while.
22: Yeah.
21: It's been longer than we were told in the beginning, that's for sure.
22: Yes, it has.
21: Quite a bit longer.
22: Yes, it has.
21: Now, there have been some ceasefires in between,
22: okay.
21: But this whole thing is stretched out way too long.
22: Yeah, way too long. And then, of course, you know, we have this, and we have, you know, the peace plan in Gaza that Israel doesn't want anything to do with now. That's going on for the president.
21: Mm-hmm.
22: So I'm not sure. Maybe we let Israel help us bomb some more of Iran. They maybe will like us, you know, to get some peace in the Gaza for them.
21: Yeah.
22: I mean, that'd be nice.
21: I don't know.
22: And then we have the Federal Appeals Court blocking construction of the ballroom. I would like the president just to continue construction. I don't want the president to stop construction anymore with these federal judges.
21: It's so ridiculous.
22: I want them
21: that they think they can stop everything he ever says.
22: Yeah. Just, no, I just want him to say, oh, they blocked it. So.
21: And you're going to block it now? It's a mess. They tore down the east wing. Let them finish construction on the new part.
22: Have you seen the pictures of what's going on?
21: Yeah,
22: I'm busy constructing,
21: good.
22: Okay?
21: It's not good right now, so let's not leave it there.
22: I got a helipad to worry about. I got reflecting pool to worry about. I got the ballroom to worry about.
21: Got a war to worry about. The economy to worry about. Yeah, there's a lot
22: going on. I barely get to golf.
21: All right, let's go to Blake in Missouri. Hey, Blake.
1: You're on. Hey, guys.
21: Hey.
22: Hey.
1: Morning. Yeah, just earlier, I know you guys said something about how can you afford to live in California. I'm from California. I retired and I left and I went to the Midwest.
22: There you go.
1: Way too expensive. And I don't know how people are affording groceries, man, because mine are costing just as much or more when I left, and that was 6 years ago.
21: Yeah.
1: But the time I ran, though, I mean, you know, he's in a hard spot, man, because you walk away from it, and you're going to look weak. We're just going to go back to square one.
21: Yep.
1: And was it worth it or not? But if you bomb the heck out of him, like he has said in, you know, rallies and stuff, you know, raise the price of oil, yada, yada, which is what a lot of people want. I'd want and. Yeah, it's not the nice thing to do, but you know what? I mean, it's getting rough again, and people aren't able to, you know, pay for groceries and gas, and we need something. So I don't want to be in his seat, but I hope he does the right thing. But he's got to do it quick, man, because
21: the
22: clock is ticking.
21: Yeah. Thanks, Blake. Appreciate it. It is difficult.
22: If we had the Congress, and we had the Senate, and we had the Supreme Court
21: and the executive branch,
22: and we had the executive branch all at the same time,
21: wouldn't that be a dream come true?
22: This kind of stuff would not happen.
21: Yeah, we could fix everything if the Republicans were just in control of the government right now. You'd think so, wouldn't you?
22: Yeah. You would.
21: Carol in Ohio, welcome.
4: Hello. I agree with Blake. You've got to, I don't want to say it, but, you know, or get off the pot, right?
21: Mm-hmm. Yeah.
4: Because if you don't, they're just messing with him. They keep tweaking him. They're making a fool out of him, and they're making us look stupid. And I don't understand this whole thing. It was supposed to be over in a few weeks. I think we need to listen to our experienced generals like General Keane. Mm-hmm. He has said this multiple times. Hit him at Karg Island where it's going to hurt the most. And people go, it's going to hurt the people. You know what? We could, they continue to insist the Strait is theirs. It is not.
21: Right.
4: And so we've got to... He's wobbled so many times. This is not helping the election, because what people are feeling in their pocketbook is when the gas is going up and the food's going up and everything.
21: Mm-hmm.
4: We can't do this. This is not a really teenager, only a brat teenager that wants to kill his parents or something. You've got to act strongly, and you've got to be decisive, and you've got to do it soon. You don't let it, justice delayed is justice denied. You see?
21: Yeah.
4: So
22: amen.
4: If you punish a kid, you know, they did something, you know, your kid does something and you say, well, I'll take the keys away from, you know, the car. Next month, we're taking the keys away from your car.
21: One more time.
22: Don't make me pull this car over.
21: Thanks, Carol. Appreciate it. You're right. And I feel that frustration, the same frustration, because he has said multiple times, we're going to hit them. And then he calls it off.
22: Because he doesn't want to hurt the people.
21: I know.
22: And you mentioned Karg Island. Okay, so Karg Island is a big part of the infrastructure of the world. So you take that out, sounds good, but that hurts in the long run as well.
21: It hurts everybody, not just Iran. And that's the problem with Karg Island. If you're taking out oil supplies, it's all connected.
22: Yes.
21: You know, so it
22: comes back. I thought we honestly had Karg Island. I'm a little disappointed. We found out today that our Marines went home. And I thought that was ours. I thought we'd already taken that over.
21: Nope.
22: Because they were just in town to steal the oil. And once we got caught stealing the oil, they left. I didn't like to hear that.
21: No. I guess that's when it happened. I don't know.
22: A couple months ago, they
21: sent 5,000 Marines from Japan. They were on their way to Iran. nobody said what they were going to do once they got there, which is fine because we shouldn't know about that anyway.
22: Right.
21: But then we never heard anything.
22: Nope.
21: About where the Marines wound up. Well, and then it turns out, nope, they're back in Japan again.
22: And in between the time we find out they're back in Japan, whenever they left, we found out that, Trump was stealing oil. And we don't know exactly how much he stole, but he stole a bunch to keep our prices down. Mm-hmm. Well, okay, so why didn't we continue to steal the oil? How come we just didn't continue to take it? Why?
21: Right.
22: Mr. President.
21: I don't know.
22: I don't know either.
21: I don't know. So that's the problem.
22: It is. And, you know, the fluctuating of the prices, while that's great. And, you know, when we stop the bombing, the prices go down and that affects the price at the pump. I don't know how much that fluctuation affects the price of food. I feel like the price of food goes with the higher number always.
21: Yeah.
22: And, you know, so the price dropped at the pump is great, but I don't know that that fluctuation gets to the supermarket yet.
21: When gas prices are up, I mean, everything is up.
22: Right.
21: Because of transportation.
22: I understand that, but if gas prices, until gas prices are low at a reasonable amount of time, then we see the effects.
21: Then it starts to trickle down. Yeah. But that hasn't happened yet.
22: No, it has not.
21: And it needs to.
22: Yes.
21: Because
22: yes, it does.
21: You've got the midterms coming right on up. I mean, any minute now, early voting is going to start.
22: I mean, we're still listening to all the people running for office yapping about elect me.
21: And literally, at the end of September, several states start voting.
22: Yeah.
21: Well, okay. Yeah. We don't have a lot of time to get this thing worked out, or have a bloodbath happen at the election booth. I can't imagine the horror of what could transpire if you've got people like, you know, Abdul Rahman al-Sayed in Michigan being elected to the U.S. Senate.
22: And let's not forget about the state of Texas.
21: And let's Senate not forget, race. Oh my gosh, James Tallarico against Ken Paxton, a nightmare.
22: Yeah.
21: That's a nightmare in the making. I mean,
22: that can't happen.
21: That can't happen.
22: You know what? It can't happen in Michigan either.
21: So you got the guy who's Muslim in Michigan and maybe a very big Israel hater. And here in Texas, you've got a guy who claims to be Christian but hates Christianity. His words, not mine.
22: Noodle that out for me for a moment, would you please?
21: He's a Christian who hates, he said, I describe myself as a Christian who hates Christianity.
22: I don't know how that works.
21: Okay, that's interesting. but he's a radical. And he's really good, though, at deflecting that and saying that Ken Paxton's going to claim I'm a radical. Well, he never denies he's a radical because he is one.
22: Correct.
21: Now, he's going to say I'm a radical, and he's going to say
22: that I hate Christianity.
21: And that, and yeah, they're going to say it because it's true.
22: He doesn't go that far, though.
21: No, he doesn't.
22: He stops himself short.
21: Yeah, he does. Yes, he does. But that's a race that's way too close in the state of Texas. You lose a Senate seat in Texas, and what do you think is going to happen to the majority in the Senate? It's going to go away. You can't lose Texas. You just can't.
22: I mean, if you know, as long as we're just, you know, spitballing here, if you were to lose Texas and Michigan,
21: oof, that'd be very bad. Very bad, because they'll gain control. Most people think that they're going to regain control of the House. So if they get the House and the Senate, you know, then President Trump's just a lame duck president
22: who
21: has no support in Congress.
22: Everything he's trying to do is,
21: forget about it.
22: Done.
21: None of it's going to happen. All right. 888-727-BECK. More coming up.
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6: La Crosse's official forecast.
5: Sunshine mixed with clouds at times, with fog in spots early today, with daytime highs approaching 85. Winds out of the north around 5 miles an hour. Lows dip down to about 66. Tonight, mainly clear skies. Chance of thunderstorms tomorrow. Daytime highs approaching 84. Cloudy skies with a few peaks of sun. Right now, it's 70 degrees.

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3: The Josie Dykeman homicide case concluded on Friday in La Crosse, with Dykeman sentenced to 27 years in prison for causing physical abuse leading to the death of Alex Pedrin, a 6-year-old boy in her care. Dykeman was convicted of reckless homicide during a trial last May. Prosecutor Emily Rude commented on how Alex's relatives reacted to the sentence.
4: They've been, as you heard today, dealing with this for a long time, and it's going to take them some time to, you know, really understand and determine how they feel about things.
3: Defense attorney Christopher Zacker says a shorter sentence may be requested upon appeal, but that would be argued by appellate attorneys. Just 2 days until the August 11th primary, Wisconsin governor candidate David Crowley made one last stop in La Crosse on Sunday to fire up support for his campaign. He's backed by the biggest name in Democratic politics in the state, Governor Tony Evers, who traveled to La Crosse with Crowley. Crowley cited his experience as Milwaukee County executive as someone who can work with both sides to move the state forward.
5: I'm the only candidate in this race that has executive experience, have experience actually governing and coalescing people across the political spectrum. We don't have time to waste right now. We need to make sure that we're not just standing up to this federal administration, but that we're actually delivering results for working people in the state.
3: Crowley and Evers visited the Concordia Ballroom in La Crosse Sunday morning. It was Irish Fest time in La Crosse. Traditional music from Gold and Jager at this weekend's fest. People from around the region came to the Southside Fest grounds to celebrate the Emerald Isle with music, dance, food, beverages, and games Friday through Sunday. There's only one school referendum on the ballot in the state on Tuesday, and that's in the Gaelectric Trempealeau School District. They're asking voters there to approve a nearly $45 million capital improvement referendum that would provide repairs at the 4 district buildings. I'm Brad Williams.
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10: And now with the weather, here's meteorologist Stormy O'Day.
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0: who just wants to be a part of like the cool kid team on the left doesn't really believe this, but they agree with them on everything else. And then who are that guy who weighs 230 and is 6'4" and has like, you know, a beard is actually a chick. It's tough to know who falls into what category here. But do you think there's any chance that they actually let Inez Kanter Freedom play? That's really where I'm going. Do you think that they just say, yeah, that's how committed we are, we'll let him play? Is there any chance in your mind they actually do that?
1: It is crazy. I don't know. I don't,
0: because they let them compete in the Olympics. We've seen the powerlifter. We've seen this happen.
1: Yeah. They've left all of the rational basis under which all of you out there with basic common sense would have behaved. And so I think there is a world where they try to redefine women based on estrogen levels in blood to try to argue that you have to be a woman. In order to classify as a woman, you have to have, and I don't even know what the biology is, right? Basically, you have to be pumping your body full of feminine.
0: Well, I can tell you that does nothing. That makes you, if you're a man who does that, it just makes you basically like grow breasts and makes you really depressed. It doesn't actually make you a woman, and it doesn't destroy the underlying musculature and bone structure and bone death. So there's the thing. You're not actually even going to be changing. Even if you did that, you wouldn't be dealing with the problem. You see what
1: okay,
0: I mean?
1: I so agree, but I'm trying to think like a crazy person as these people are. The other thing, and I think this is actually even more alarming, is Buck, they go back and they say, in order to qualify as a woman, you have to begin estrogen treatment before puberty, which actually encourages this diabolical treatment of young children. And what they're trying to argue, right, is when a 10-year-old comes in and says, I'm a girl in a boy's body, or I'm a boy in a girl's body, whatever the heck argument is, that we should start to restrict their natural hormones and puberty, and that they can then pump them full of all sorts of just ridiculousness when it comes to hormones. And so you would flood a boy with estrogen, or you would flood a young girl with testosterone, which is diabolical in my mind.
0: You know, all these people that will talk about, you know, microplastics, and they're worried about the long-term study for this, or big pharma or whatever.
1: Right.
0: You know how many really good long-term studies there are for giving kids huge doses of estrogen or testosterone to change their gender? Basically none. So,
1: isn't it just basic common sense? If you think about when your kids went through puberty, when you went through puberty, if it is the time when your bones grow the most, it is the time when you become a man or woman, the idea that we would stop that from happening and try to reverse it in the other direction, I mean, it is, to me, it is child abuse of an epic level that should be criminal, in my opinion. We'll take your calls on this. We'll continue to unpack one of the craziest woke stories we have ever seen. 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
6: Hey, I'm Ken Cooper, and I want to check in with Lee at Bubba's Meats. Hi, Lee.
7: Hey, Ken. How are you doing today?
6: Doing my best to stay cool. How about you?
7: Oh, same thing here. Yep. We got a freezer to walk into.
6: There are so many things that Bubba's Meats is known for. What about some of the things that we may not know about that we should know about?
7: Well, if you're looking for something different on the grill, we have the beef tri-tips, the sirloin roast, and pork tenderloins right now. 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
6: Oh, that is great. Yeah, so really some good light options.
7: Yeah, we have mahi-mahi and cod available, too.
6: 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What are your summer hours at Bubba's Meats?
7: We're open Monday 9 to 5, Thursday 9 to 5, Friday 9 to 5, and 9 to noon on Saturday. And during the summer, we're closed Tuesdays and Wednesdays and Sundays. Take care and stay cool.
8: And now with the weather, here's meteorologist Stormy O'Day.
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0: Welcome back in here to Clay and Buck. Let's take a quick call here. Steve in Boston. Let's go, Steve. What do you got for us up in Boston?
1: Great show.
0: Thank you.
1: So I think a fourth option is basically when you come out and identify as a woman, you have to wait 6 months to a year. It just buys them more time.
2: Yeah, I don't think that. Thank you for the call. I agree with you that they are in a panic because Enos Kanter Freedom, I just posted his official making himself available for the 2027 WNBA draft on Twitter. He texted it to me. I think that they are going to panic. And again, all of these requirements, Buck, and I'll talk about the economic impact in a sec when we come back, but all of these requirements at their most basic level require that the WNBA define what a woman is. And the idea that we would have ever had to define what a woman is 30 some odd years ago when they came up with these definitions was crazy, but they have put themselves in this position.
0: Also, though, the WNBA, as I understand it, and you have told me, your expertise in the WNBA runs deeper than mine, a lot of lesbians, when did that become so enmeshed in the idea of trans?
2: That's a great question. You see what I'm saying? We'll talk about that when we come back, too,
0: because
2: there's a bunch of gay people listening to us right now that do not subscribe to the trans agenda.
0: It happens often enough all over the country. Home break-ins. 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
4: For WIZMnews.com, I'm Brad Williams. The need for more healthcare workers in Wisconsin is a high priority for the University of Wisconsin system. The president of the system, Renee Wachter, spoke at the UWL campus today about seeking more state funding for healthcare training statewide. Wachter says that when healthcare is in short supply, it's harder for communities to thrive. The La Crosse County Board is scheduled to discuss a county jail remodeling at its meeting tonight. The 30-year-old courthouse and jail may be renovated to provide better housing for female inmates, along with more room for prisoners with mental illness or other special needs. The board is being asked to negotiate a contract with area companies to prepare designs for renovation, as a possible contract would cost about over $1 million. Also scheduled on the county board agenda is a discussion of board etiquette inside and outside the meeting room. A nearly $45 million school referendum goes before voters in the Gale Ettrick Trempealeau School District on Tuesday. They're being asked to approve the funding that would go towards a capital improvement project at all four of the GET buildings. Additions at both elementary schools in Ettrick and Galesville, plus a secure entrance at the high school. If approved by voters, it would add to the tax bill about $96 per year for every $100,000 in property value. I'm Brad Williams.
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14: La Crosse's official forecast.
15: High of 85 this afternoon under partly cloudy skies. North winds around 5 miles an hour. Low has dipped down to about 68 tonight. Highs level off around 85 tomorrow. Chance for storms. High temperatures reach up to 84 Wednesday with a slight chance of rain showers. Slight chance of thunderstorms, 79 on Thursday. Currently, it's 77 degrees.
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1: For WIZM News, I'm Kevin Millard. The need for more healthcare workers in Wisconsin is a high priority for the University of Wisconsin system. The interim president of the system, Renee Wachter, spoke at the UWL campus today about seeking more state funding for healthcare training statewide. Wachter says that when healthcare is in short supply, it's harder for communities to thrive. UWL Chancellor James Beebe and officials from the Stout and Parkside campuses also took part in the La Crosse News Conference. Voters in Treble Oak County are choosing a sheriff on Tuesday. There are three candidates on the ballot, all Republicans, so whoever wins will likely become the next sheriff. The incumbent is Erica Coxlane, who was appointed by Governor Tony Evers to replace Brett Semingson, who retired as sheriff in December 2025. Chief Deputy Wayne Dahl and Blair Police Chief Kent Johnson are also on the ballot. No Democrats or any other candidates have filed to run for the position. A nearly $45 million school referendum goes before voters in the Gale Ettrick Trembolo School District on Tuesday. They're being asked to approve funding that would go towards a capital improvement project at all of the district's buildings, additions at both elementary schools in Ettrick and Galesville, plus a secure entrance at the high school. If approved by voters, it would add to the tax bill about $96 per year for every $100,000 of property value, according to the district. If you're looking for voting information, WIZMnews.com has a special page set up with links for those details for both Minnesota and Wisconsin voters. You can find links to what's needed if you have to register before voting, what's on your ballot, and where your polling place is located. Again, all of that information can be found on the WIZMnews.com website. Authorities have released the name of the Madison police officer who shot and killed a 38-year-old black man last month in Wisconsin's capital city, Madison. Bystanders captured cell phone video of the shooting of Corey Ruiz, which sparked protests and calls from the black community for Madison to address racial justice issues. The Wisconsin Department of Justice said Monday that the officer who shot Ruiz was Kyle Batinger Peterson, who is white and has nearly 11 years' experience in law enforcement. He and three other officers who interacted with Ruiz that day have been placed on paid administrative leave while the state investigates the shooting. For WIZM News and WIZMnews.com, I'm Kevin Millard.
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6: La Crosse's official forecast.
7: Mainly sunny skies this afternoon with highs around 85. North winds 5 to 10 miles an hour. Partly cloudy skies tonight. Lows level off around 68. Chance of thunderstorms tomorrow. High of 84. Mainly cloudy. 84 Wednesday with a slight chance of thunderstorms. 79 Thursday. Storms continue. Right now, 85.
8: 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All right, let's talk a little bit about crazy. And if you want to know how insane this DSA radicalized, you know, liberal left, communist left, I don't care what you call it, you know, listen to, I guess, one of their co-chairs, Megan Romer. And now go back to October 7, 2023. You know, the Israelis lost, in terms of their population extrapolated out compared to ours, they lost what would be 40,000 Americans in a day. Never mind the rape, the kidnapping, the torture, the beheading that also took place. So here is the head of this radical group that is saying she would have gone on October 8th to a rally supporting Hamas that murdered, kidnapped, raped, beheaded innocent Israelis. Listen.
9: Because in other words, you would have gone to that rally had you been able.
10: That's a good question. I probably would have. Yeah. I don't live in New York City, so I wouldn't have.
9: One day after the slaughter of 1,200 people and taking of over 200 hostages, you would have come and rallied behind Hamas.
10: I think that October 7th was largely inevitable. If you put people in an open-air concentration camp and you deprive them of rights, of dignity, of food, of the ability to live in safety, you have to expect that they are going to not take that for that long. And that is not defending any harm of civilians or of non-combatants.
9: Well, sure.
10: That is. Do you think it is?
9: You're saying you're supporting it.
10: I'm saying that I think it was inevitable. I think that you cannot put people in a cage and expect them not to revolt. And I think that that supporting the civilians, the non-combatants, the children who are being killed, that's really the primary thing.
8: You know, it doesn't get any sicker than that. It's kind of like Hassan Piker, America deserved 9/11, having a picture of the Twin Towers, you know, behind him and his, I guess streaming studio, whatever the hell he's doing with a streaming studio. It's insane. These people are nuts. Now you understand the urgency for 85 days. Unbelievable. All right, Jim in Michigan. Hey, Jim, how are you? Glad you called. Happy Monday, sir.
11: Hi, Sean. Can you hear me?
8: I can. Thanks for calling.
11: Hey, great. Now, thank you for taking my call. And I want to talk about Al-Sayed and Hussein Brinker because it became personal. And it's been bothering me since he said it. I had a cousin in Tower 2 from Michigan, and I hope you have some Michigan followers listening to this. And my cousin lived, and he lived to tell a story. he went to Tower 2 because he wanted to learn to improve his life. He's just a middle class man that lived south of Detroit in a suburb we called.
8: So he was able to get out before the towers came tumbling down.
11: Absolutely. And I could tell you, if you allow me, I don't know how much time I got, but if you allow me, I could tell you a little bit about what he went through getting out of that tower. What happened was, Morgan Stanley was taking a break. He was studying to be a financial advisor to improve his life. And by the way, his wife was at home with terminal cancer with three little kids. And so she was going to die within a year or so. And so he went to try to improve his life to help his kids out. And so they took a break on the third day. It was a 3-week program. And he said he was looking out the window of all things at the Statue of Liberty. And then he saw it on Tower 1. He witnessed it. And he told me, he said, by the way, he gave me permission to tell you this. And he told me he saw a ball of fire and he heard a noise he could never get out of his head up to today. He's got PTSD. He has it at 25 years later. Sean, he didn't become that financial advisor. He became a school teacher to teach kids every year about 9/11. And he's a history teacher in a middle school in the Downriver area. And this year, he wanted to make it a special year and even went to the local newspaper to ask them, and they shunned him. And he's trying to do it himself, to tell people about what 9/11 was all about. They sent him down the stairs, and as he was going down the stairs off the 61st floor, he said between the 30th and 40th floor with a whole bunch of people leaving, the building got hit. He said that building swayed 4 feet to the left and 4 feet to the right, and the stairs dropped. He thought he was dead. He prayed to God that he hoped that something hit his head and he didn't have to suffer. He lucked out. The building stopped, the stairs settled, and he got to the bottom. And the best thing that happened to him, and you can tell Linda this, if you ever heard the New York accent with a great sense of humor, he got to the door. He said there were only two exits. He got to the door and he saw a police officer and he grabbed his arm and he said, God bless you, officer. And the officer said, God bless you too. And in New York's accent, he said, now get your ass out of here. And I thought that was great. And he took off and he ran down the street and he got into a safe zone with thousands of people. And I can't understand that my cousin deserved this. All he is a middle class kid with a family. That's all he was, just like me. He didn't deserve it. He's an American. I don't want this guy to be elected. That's good. He's going to be his constituent. How can that happen? That can't happen.
8: And he's El Sayed's best friend is Hassan Piker and was there campaigning with him often. And he's been defending him. And worse than that, this guy said America deserved that. You know, I'll add one amazing part of that story, too. While your cousin was coming down those stairs and he ran into that wonderful police officer, we don't even know if that guy's alive today. And, you know, all those firemen, all those first responders, all those policemen, they were racing up in the other direction to help save other lives. 2,977 Americans died that day. And then many have died from, you know, 9/11 related illnesses since then. And it is unbelievable that anybody would ever vote for this guy, El Sayed. Based on his associations, his radicalism. That's why I keep telling people, you better treat this as the most important election in your life. If those people get in power, we know what their crazy agenda is. I hope people are listening. I am trying. I feel like Paul Revere, and I'm trying to say the crazy is coming. Don't do it. But we will, in the end, get the government we deserve if people sit on their asses. And they're too lazy to participate. So I am trying to, in the nicest way, urge people to understand with urgency what is in play here.
11: Well, thank you, Sean, and I appreciate it. And just one final comment. He locked eyes with one of those firefighters. And just like you said, he locked eyes and watched that fighter fire go upstairs and knew he wasn't going to come back downstairs.
8: They all knew. They all knew their odds were very low. All of them. All new. I 343, you know, firefighters died that day. So, and Jim, I'm glad you told the story for him. Please tell him from me that I'm glad he got out and, you know, and that thank you for sharing his story on our airways and that I hope he and his wonderful children are okay. Did his wife ever survive? It sounds like she didn't.
11: She died within a year.
8: I'm sorry. And please send my deepest condolences, okay?
11: Thank you, Sean. And thank you.
8: God bless you. I'll say it to you. Unbelievable. John San Diego. John, you're on the Sean Hannity Show. Hi.
12: Okay, Sean, I got two things. First, ivermectin, and then the idiotic things that Syed told you on Thursday. For ivermectin, everyone says, oh, it doesn't work on viruses or COVID because it's an antiparasitic. What people are too stupid to understand is that all viruses are obligate parasites. So since COVID is a virus, that makes it a parasite. So, of course, ivermectin works on it. And anyone who claimed with authority that it doesn't work really needs to go to prison for lying or talking out of their, whatever. But they don't know what they're talking about, and they got people killed.
8: You know, John, let me tell you something. This is why all these promises of all these lunatics, not only will they never be fulfilled, people are believing the BS. There is no reason to have confidence that they can do anything right. That's a problem many Americans have. Anyway, thank you, my friend. 800-941-SEAN if you want to be a part of the program. Listen, you're so excited. 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
23: And now with the weather, here's meteorologist Stormy O'Day.
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0: But we do believe in taxing the hell out of millionaires. Yeah, absolutely.
1: Well, what does taxing the hell out of them mean?
0: Yeah, you know, I don't have like a solid,
1: but shouldn't you? I mean, if you're the co-chair, of the DSA, shouldn't you be more specific than just taxing the hell out of something? What exactly do you mean?
0: So again, it's democracy, right? And we have to look at what we need to spend and what we need. We don't want to depend on the existence of millionaires because that means people are still getting exploited. So, so yeah, we need to look at what we need to pay for in the interim, what sort of tax base we need for that to happen, and then, and build from there.
2: All right, I have a question for you. 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According to recent reports, central banks around the world have been steadily buying physical gold to reduce their reliance on paper dollars. 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

0: Kennedy on Wisdom News Talk is brought to you by Bubba's Meats.
1: Hey, I'm Ken Cooper, and I want to check in with Lee at Bubba's Meats. Hi, Lee.
2: Hey, Ken. How are you doing today?
1: Doing my best to stay cool. How about you?
2: Oh, same thing here. Yep. Good thing we got a freezer to walk into.
1: There are so many things that Bubba's Meats is known for. What about some of the things that we may not know about that we should know about?
2: Well, if you're looking for something different on the grill, we have the beef tri-tips, the sirloin roast, and pork tenderloins right now. You know, they cook up fast, they're delicious, and they are very tender.
1: Then we
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1: Oh, that is great. Yeah, so really some good light options.
2: Yeah, we have mahi-mahi and cod available, too.
1: That sounds excellent for the summer, Lee. When can we stop by? What are your summer hours at Bubba's Meats?
2: We're open Monday 9 to 5, Thursday 9 to 5, Friday 9 to 5, and 9 to noon on Saturday. And during the summer, we're closed Tuesdays and Wednesdays and Sundays. 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
4: And now with the weather, here's meteorologist Stormy O'Day.
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9: 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Of course. There's no other place that's as nice as this is.

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1: For WIZMnews.com, I'm Rick Solon. The La Crosse Area Chamber of Commerce held an info session this morning on the benefits of having a city administrator position in La Crosse. It came in two parts. The first featured a panel with business and community leaders who shared their concerns over the challenges they faced when dealing with the city and their take on why an administrator is needed. Hetty Brown with Cooley Cab compared city operations with her organization.
2: But if my board of directors heard this much feedback that Cooley Cab was operating with inefficiency and ineffectiveness and not getting things done and just projects were taking this long, I would be fired. Right? Or they would say, you need to clean things up. So if any other business was operated this way, we would take action immediately. So why wouldn't we want to take action to make our city run better?
1: La Crosse City Council is expected to vote on the city administrator proposal at its monthly meeting Thursday. Council President Tamara Dickinson joins my show tonight to preview that meeting. Tune in at 5 right here on WISM or the WIZM app. The need for more healthcare workers in Wisconsin is a high priority for the University of Wisconsin system. The president of the system, Renee Wachter, was at UWL today speaking about more state funding for healthcare training. Wachter said that when healthcare is in short supply, it's harder for communities to thrive. UW La Crosse Chancellor Dr. James Beebe and officials from the Stout and Parkside campuses also took part in the news conference. Voters in Trempealeau County are choosing a sheriff tomorrow. There are three candidates on the ballot, all Republicans, so whoever wins will likely become the next sheriff. The incumbent is Erica Coxlean, who was appointed by Governor Tony Evers to replace Brett Semmingson, who retired as sheriff back in December of last year. Chief Deputy Wayne Dahl and Blair Police Chief Kent Johnson are also on the ballot. No Democrats or any other candidates have filed to run for the position. And WIZMnews.com has a special page with links where you can find voting information for both Wisconsin and Minnesota residents. You can also find links to what's on your ballot for tomorrow's election. Again, the information can be found at WIZMnews.com. And lastly, for City of La Crosse residents, to make it easier to get to polling places tomorrow on Election Day, the MTU is letting passengers ride the bus for free. For WISM News, I'm Rick Solom.
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14: La Crosse's official forecast.
15: Low has dipped down to about 68 tonight under partly cloudy skies. Winds out of the east around 5 miles an hour. Chance of thunderstorms tomorrow. Daytime highs approaching 84. Cloudy skies with a few peaks of sun. Mainly clear skies tomorrow night. Slight chance of thunderstorms. Lows dip down to about 67. Currently 84.
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16: 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All right, so I want to stay on this WNBA issue just for a second here. You can talk about anything that's on your mind. But, you know, here's Royce White. He was a great NBA player. Now, Jason's a bigger NBA fan than I am. So is Katie. And Linda, you don't know the name of anybody in the NBA, right? Probably. How many people do you know?
17: I know no one.
16: In the NBA or WNBA? You know who Caitlin Clark is.
17: I know Sophie Cunningham. I know who they are because of the news, but I don't know them because of basketball. Do you know what I'm saying?
16: Okay.
17: Like, if I know you, it's because you got political. Right, because I hate him.
16: Is there any of the three names I mentioned that I don't like
17: Caitlin Clark. I think she's an idiot, and I don't like LeBron James. Sophie Cunningham,
16: she's not an idiot.
17: Is a star.
16: I mean,
17: she is an idiot. She had an opportunity to stand up, and she sat down, and she was weak, and she was feckless, and it's an embarrassment, in my opinion.
16: Well, I think even more embarrassing is Stephanie White, the coach of the Indiana Fever. Now, on the Fever, you have, you know, Caitlin, and you have Sophie Cunningham, who made these statements standing up for girls in women's sports. And the coach didn't support her. Neither did Caitlin Clark. She didn't want any part of it. And that, to me, is disappointing for Sophie. Sophie, to me, gets the gold medal for being brave. And I don't even think it should be an issue that's even controversial. But she did it, and she is, you know, got slammed with this flagrant foul because of it. And, you know, the silence of people, unfortunately, has been deafening. Caitlin Clark has been dealing with this nonsense since the day she got into the league, these flagrant fouls, and they even continue to this day. But then the coach is asked about the flagrant foul, wouldn't even stand up for her own player, and, you know, has no answer on the issue of men playing in the WNBA. Listen.
18: One of the things about May is that she's going to play her butt off, man. She's going to compete. Nobody's going to go walking in for a layup. And so I don't oppose the hard foul. But I also don't think that she intentionally went for the net.
19: What is your stance on men or athletes who test as biological male participating in women's sports? What's your personal stance?
18: Yeah, I mean, I don't know that I would say that I'm educated enough from a scientific standpoint. I don't ever believe that exclusion is an answer. I just don't. I do think, you know, when we think about various levels of sport, various governing bodies of sport and things that go into that, like I said, I'm not educated enough at the different levels. I know growing up, I played with the boys all the time.
19: So
18: there
19: weren't
18: girl sports.
19: Would you welcome a biological male in WNBA?
18: I don't know, when we talk about biological male and scientifically where we are, I think it's a totally different scenario.
16: I'm sorry. You don't stand up for, if you don't see that as a flagrant, horrible foul that could injure your star player, one of your star players, then there's no hope for you. I would not want to play for that coach. And if Sophie Cunningham asked to be traded, I think she should have every right to be traded to a coach who will support her. It's unbelievable. Now, Royce White, anyway, he made it to the NBA. So now he's declaring himself eligible for the WNBA draft for next year. Okay, but the bottom line is, I would imagine, based on his ability to play and his physicality, biologically speaking, that he probably could do pretty well in the WNBA, don't you think?
20: Look.
16: Well, all right, let's use another example. How about Enes Kanter Freedom?
21: Well, all you gotta do is he's 6'11" and played in the league.
16: Exactly.
21: Yeah, he would dominate. Look, the WNBA commissioner is awful. She should be fired, if not immediately at the end of the season, because she cannot get control of anything in her league. And with this thing,
16: she can't. The Players Association leader can't. Nobody wants to dare deal with this. They're scared to death.
21: Well, somebody's going to have to deal with it, because this whole clown show is going to go on until they do deal with it. So she either has to come up with an absolute where there are absolutely no trans players that are allowed in the league, or, you know what, they take a vote and decide, you know what, if they want to have a trans player like this person from France, if they want this person to play, because there are players in the league that want this, let them have it. Let him have it and
16: Katie,
21: see how that
16: works
21: out.
16: Where do you stand on this?
22: I 100% agree with him. It's just getting too ridiculous. You know, the women's game is already more physical, I would say. They get away with a lot. And sometimes you just have to nip it in the bud and say, okay, enough is enough. The stars in the NBA, you know, there's a reason why, they get to the free throw line all the time. You know, people like, Shai Gilgeous-Alexander gets to the free throw line and gets called a free throw merchant, but it's because he's a star. He's the MVP and he deserves that respect. And you have to have it in the WNBA as well. And she just does not have control over the league, and they're just running over everyone, and it needs to stop.
16: If I owned a WNBA team and Enes Kanter Freedom wanted to play and the league's going to let biological men play, I would want him on my team immediately. And any other, you know, former NBA star that wanted to be eligible, I put them on the team immediately, because they will win it all. It's the fact that they won't take Clay Travis up on his offer for $10 million to let the boys' high school team of his choice play last year's champions, Vegas, is, it speaks volumes.
21: Yeah, see, that's where I'm gonna go against you on that one. Why in the hell would you ever, if you're the women's basketball team, why would you do this? What advantage?
16: $10 million. I have 10 million reasons why.
21: Yeah, that's not good enough, bud. Because if you
16: what do you want? 20 million?
21: No.
16: Clay is making a point.
21: Oh, I know the point that he's making. I don't like how he's making it.
16: Why not,
21: Sean? If that women's team loses to that high school boys team, how does that help the league? You're not helping advance the cause of women's sports by embarrassing them.
16: But the league is suggesting that there's no difference if some male identifies as a woman. Aren't they kind of open to the idea that biological men can play in the WNBA?
21: I know the point that's being made. If you are that women's team, there is nothing in it for you other than the money. There's only embarrassment. If you don't win that game convincingly from start to finish, then it's a tremendous. It's almost as bad as allowing a trans player in. You're doing just as much damage.
16: I would be so negligent if I did not get Linda's opinion on this. I know you're not the biggest sports person. However, I think this is great what Enes Kanter Freedom is doing and these other people are doing, and what Clay Travis is doing. I love it, because they have dug themselves a hole politically so deep. I don't think they know how to get out of it. I'm enjoying watching them struggle.
17: Yeah, me too. I think these people deserve every bit of pain they get. And I think if there are women on the team who oppose going up against a high school boys team, or oppose transgenders on their team, they should choose the moment, which is right now, to speak up. If you think that everybody's equal and we're all the same and our bodies are all the same and everybody's the same, fine, have at it. But if you are a person who actually believes in biology and that we are all created differently and that there are subsets of people that have similar things like men and women,
16: why does Tallarico think there's six genders and championing the rights of men to play
17: because
16: women's sports? And,
17: well, is hang a on, psyop. One more thing.
16: And also championing the right of biological men to have access to abortion services.
17: Right, because it's the psyop right now. For example, I'll give you a perfect analogy. 6 years ago, if you said that taking the second COVID shot could potentially have you lose your child in the first trimester, you would have been laughed, you would have been yelled at, you would have been called a tinfoil hat. Today, it is national news. It's on every major network. Everybody's talking
16: about it. Fox has been covering it all day. That is
17: now, that 5 years from now.
16: In the first trimester, if you get the second shot, they said,
17: it could have killed your baby. And he knew it. And he knew it. So
16: and
17: it's
16: he didn't
17: not
16: tell
17: just
16: us.
17: That. That's exactly
16: they knew everything.
17: Right. So people who say we got to drop the Fauci stuff, it doesn't matter, nobody cares. Let me tell you, people care. You murdered their family. You murdered the unborn children. We care a lot. But put that to the side for 1 minute. So fast forward 5 years from now, are we going to have a whole group of people saying, I cannot believe all those people trying to let dudes play with women in the WNBA and do all that horrible stuff? But see, the problem is right now, everybody's afraid. Like Stephanie White is afraid to say the truth, which is, yes, I think it's weird for a 6 foot 11 inch man to play in the women's league. But because bylaws, we're trapped. Well, you know what? You made your bed, sleep in it, get cozy.
16: If I was Sophie Cunningham and my coach didn't stand up for me, which was the most flagrant foul ever.
17: Incredible. Absolutely.
16: I would walk up to the owner of the Indiana Fever and I'd say, trade me now. I'm out. That's it. I want out. I'm not going to play for you anymore.
17: The problem for Sophie Cunningham is she's doing the right thing. Sophie Cunningham is speaking up and being
16: the voice. If your coach stabs you in the back like that, no way. If a coach
17: doesn't stand up. No, but the problem is no one's going to pick her up. Do you know why? Because they're all feckless. If you look at these coaches, Sage Steele said it on Friday, and I thought she said it very well. And it was one of her stronger points in that interview, which was she was in, you know, this league of women in sports for 30 years of her career. She was friends with a lot of these coaches. She cannot believe how ridiculous it's become to the point that they're unable to just state what's obvious, which is that dudes are dudes and women are women and they shouldn't be in the same thing. Now, I will say, if trans people want to play that bad in a professional league, get some funding and start your own. Have at it. Knock yourselves out. Do whatever you want. But if you can't figure out if you're a girl or a guy and nobody else can either, well, then make your own league. This is the I don't know league. We're all going to play here. Good luck.
16: That's going to be amazing to watch. To our busy phones we go. Let's say hi to Duke in California, where they have a absentee no-show governor, communist Gavin Newsom. What's going on, Duke? How are you?
0: Mr. Hannity, thank you for taking my call. I am a honorably discharged Vietnam era Marine Corps veteran. And my first day in the military, you're still in your civilian clothes. You raise your right hand and you make a pledge, a lifelong pledge. I do solemnly swear to defend the Constitution of the United States against all foreign and domestic enemies up into giving my life. So help me God. I took it serious then. I take it serious today. And when I see this crazy that's going on now, it's a direct assault. Newsom, I mean, what can you say about Newsom that everybody doesn't know? He's a scumbag. He's a communist. And the thing that really makes me crazy is in World War One, we fought Germany, a socialist, fascist country. We lost 116,000 troops in that conflict. World War II, we fought Germany again in Japan. Germany, a socialist, fascist, evil country at the time. We lost 407,000 plus. Now, Korea, we lost 33,000 fighting communism. Vietnam, we lost 58,468.
16: By the way, you're not even talking about the Holocaust. You're not talking about, you know, in the last century, 100 million souls dead. I mean, yeah, and America's led the way fighting for freedom. And I know what you're going to say. And now we're going to give it away to communists? Is that what you're going to say?
0: We are giving it away. I mean, those 12.
16: No, we have an election to stop it.
0: And they,
16: we have an election in 85 days to stop it.
0: I'll tell you what.
16: You are making a brilliant point. I hope. And I'm only out of time. I'm only going to say goodbye because I'm out of time. But I'm telling you, I hope everybody listens to Duke, a Marine veteran, Semper Fi, because he is dead on right. Too much blood and death has happened in defense of freedom. And that's against communism, statism, totalitarianism. And we better stop it right here, dead in its tracks. It can't happen here. Believe it. 800-941-SHAWN is a number. 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
2: Hey, I'm Ken Cooper, and I want to check in with Lee at Bubba's Meats. Hi, Lee.
3: Hey, Ken. How are you doing today?
2: Doing my best to stay cool. How about you?
3: Oh, same thing here. Yep. We got a freezer to walk into.
2: There are so many things that Bubba's Meats is known for. What about some of the things that we may not know about that we should know about?
3: 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You know, they cook up fast, they're delicious, and they are very tender.
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3: Yeah, we have mahi-mahi and cod available, too.
2: 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What are your summer hours at Bubba's Meats?
3: 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And during the summer, we're closed Tuesdays and Wednesdays and Sundays. 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
24: Hi, I'm State Representative Steve Doyle. We have your money, and some politicians in Madison don't want to give it back. Right now, Wisconsin has a $2.5 billion surplus. That means we took more money from you than we needed. 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And that's why this message was paid for by the friends of Steve Doyle.
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16: All right, we have WNBA madness. We have, well, Democratic Communists of America madness. We have an electorate that, unfortunately, I think is half asleep right now. You need to wake up and you need to do it before Labor Day. This election is that important. Please, please tell every one of your friends, your family, your coworkers, anybody you run into. I mean, there's so much at stake in this November midterm election. Anyway, we're loaded up tonight. We have Dan Bongino, our favorite Senator John Kennedy tonight, Caroline Leavitt. We got Oliver Larkin, the DSA candidate from Florida. We had him on the radio last week. This guy's, you know, got very interesting views. Brianna Lyman will be hitting the streets for us and much, much more. Just set your DVR tonight, Hannity, 9 Eastern on Fox. We'll see you tonight, back here tomorrow. Thank you for making this show possible.

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0: right. Welcome to a Monday of the Rick Solem Show, a city administrator week. Tamara Dickinson, city council president, in the studio with me. 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Tam and I kind of, I have my notes package.
1: Correct.
0: And I just do the quick rundown in my head before we, you know, turn the mics on. And then you're like, are we not going to talk about city administrator? And I was like, oh, yeah, that. So I wrote it back down. It's one of those that's like, we talk about it so much that it's not even in my notes because it's just a foregone conclusion that we're going to talk about city administrator.
1: Gotcha.
0: City council meets on Thursday, 6 p.m. City Hall. We're doing regular scheduled meeting time.
1: Correct. Yep.
0: And city administrator is on the agenda for the second, third, fourth. How many times have we had it on the agenda in the last 3 years?
1: Oh, four times.
0: Four times. And we'll see. Are we going to push this off 30 days, 60 days?
1: I have no idea.
0: Okay, that's the anticipation for Thursday's meeting. We'll get to that. We'll also get to stuff that went through committee last week. Bike pedestrian master plan update. Creating a new committee. A data center moratorium. Capital improvement plan budget amendments. And recommendation or sure. not recommendation. Yep. Public market study. Mm-hmm. Downtown parking assessment. TID money for a couple of different things. One, the parking, the public market. And then another, I like to just say Shopko and Kmart.
1: That gives us the location. Yep.
0: And creating a bird city, but not a high-flying city.
1: Right.
0: And then there was stuff that went through closed session. I don't even know how much you could talk about that. But I think one I just want to bring up because I want to know at least when we can better understand what happens with it. And that has to do with the town of Campbell. But before we get to like the rundown of city council, three things, or maybe is it two? It might be two things. The incident, you were in the, on F&P, you're not on the finance committee.
1: But I routinely attend it just to be in preparation for following meetings.
0: So yes. Early on, right? Pretty early in the meeting.
1: Yeah, we were into the agenda items.
0: The Zoom video, so people watching the committee meeting at home, which plays like over the screen in the chamber.
1: Yes.
0: That got hijacked, so to speak.
1: One of the words, yeah.
0: Yeah, it was hard. I'm not in the building, so I couldn't see. And I wasn't zoomed in, so I don't know what you saw. So maybe you know what it was. But it also was a person yelling the N-word a couple of times.
1: Yeah,
0: and then
1: some offensive comments, for sure.
0: Less than like maybe 3 seconds before.
1: It was really short.
0: So yes. who's at the helm there shutting that down? They were pretty quick to shut it down.
1: I saw our IT director, Jackie Greshner, walking up there. Just as there were certain weird noises happening, and she was there to tell the person that runs the computer, push this button, and then it was gone. So it was just mere seconds.
0: Yeah, and it sucks because then people watching at home weren't able to watch the rest of the meeting. I think that video is up now, and unless it's been edited since the next day, you could go and see that incident on the, maybe they have to maybe legally keep it there.
1: We always record them.
0: Yeah.
1: And so the video portion, I didn't look at it, because I was there, but I'm assuming
0: you can
1: there
0: see
1: was
0: it.
1: Not much video after that, at least in chambers, it was just black.
0: Yeah. And you can kind of see
1: could come up of what we were voting on or what the committee was voting on.
0: What was on the screen? It was a naked man or something. Was it a guy running?
1: It was someone naked. Yes.
0: Okay. But he wasn't yelling.
1: I didn't take it that way, no.
0: It was up there so quick, if you weren't looking at the screen, you probably didn't.
1: Correct.
0: Maybe you didn't. Yeah. Maybe you just heard what people said they saw.
1: You could hear offensive language, and you could see a not-so-pleasant photograph, I guess I would
0: say. So it wasn't like Fabio or something like that. Anyway.
1: It's not my description. No.
0: What happens now? Any updates since then? From the police or anything?
1: We only have a little bit of update, but they reported to Zoom, which is that's where the person
0: hijacked
1: from.
0: Right.
1: So Zoom has their own way of looking into that.
0: Okay.
1: And then it also becomes part of our police force.
0: Police investigation.
1: We'll investigate and do that, their portion. So I don't know what the offenses would, be described as for
0: Right. Well, taking over a city meeting is probably a pretty serious offense, right? Beyond the things that were said and the images that were played.
1: So the charges are not anything I know of. I just know Zoom and its processes will look at it, and so will we in the police.
0: Yeah, that's pretty interesting. I didn't know it had to go through. I thought maybe they got into the city's, you know, system.
1: It was a Zoom meeting, but it was really over Zoom too. Because we've had Zoom and it's improved since COVID, and so we're used to using it. But a lot of times there's a password and a passcode.
0: Yeah.
1: But that must not have been enough for this particular person.
0: Yeah, maybe they got the administrator password or something. Who knows? Who is the person that's IT?
1: Her name is Jackie Gresham.
0: It could have been an inside job by Jackie, and we just don't know it yet.
1: Mm.
0: She was awful quick to turn it off.
1: Maybe
0: she knew it was coming.
1: Well, you could see a lot of strange names in attendance.
0: Oh, like, really?
1: That didn't make any sense because we're not usually that popular in that way. You could see a few directors that were probably watching afar that didn't necessarily have anything.
0: When you see Brad Williams zooming in, too. I think he was literally in the building, but we always turn the Zoom on here and then go in.
1: But she... And that the weird sounds that we could hear at first, it sounded like a really, really loud sneeze. So that that much noise, I think, might have been a clue to those that would be in the know.
0: Okay.
1: We could tell someone was unmuted, and that was what it appeared to be at first. But the rest of it was a few seconds of enough stuff.
0: Yeah, that's... It wasn't long enough for it to really make any sense, or there wasn't, and it was what was said was inappropriate and
1: correct.
0: It wasn't like down with city council or anything like that.
1: No,
0: where
1: it wasn't,
0: or no city administrator, which would have made more sense. But
1: it wasn't any particular thing. I think it was. It looked to be the apparent success that particular entity was wanting to achieve for impacting our Zoom meeting.
0: That's Tamara Dickinson. She is the city council president. We're going to talk about what's up on council for Thursday. The one other thing real quick, Tam, before we go, this isn't part of the council thing. Actually, we'll do it when we come back, but I'll get you thinking about it.
1: Sure.
0: The city got reversed the DOT plan to close some railroad crossings on the north side. So we'll talk about that when we come back, and then we'll get into the city council meeting. You're listening to the Rick Solem Show. Here on WIZM 92.3 FM, 106.7 FM, if you're north of Onalaska. We'll be back.
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6: For WIZMnews.com, I'm Brad Williams. The subject of accountability regarding a city administrator came up during an information session today hosted by the La Crosse Area Chamber of Commerce. As part of a panel discussion, Brown Deer Village Manager Tyler Burkhart shared his perspective on holding a person in that position accountable.
7: I feel like I always need to be performing at a high level, and understanding the bosses of our elected officials are the citizens. So I can't just discount the citizens and business owners, because if they start talking with our city council, or in my case, a village board, unhappy with my performance, I know that's not going to be a good thing.
6: The city administrator plan goes before the common council this Thursday. The need for more healthcare workers in Wisconsin is a high priority for the University of Wisconsin system. The president of the system, Renee Wachter, spoke at the UWL campus today about seeking more state funding for healthcare training statewide. Wachter says that when healthcare is in short supply, it's harder for communities to thrive. Voters in Trempealeau County are choosing a sheriff on Tuesday. There are three candidates on the ballot, all Republicans, so whoever wins will likely become the next sheriff. The incumbent is Erica Coxlean, who was appointed by Governor Evers to replace Brett Semingson, who retired as sheriff last year. Chief Deputy Wayne Dahl and Blair Police Chief Ken Johnson are also on the ballot for Tuesday. No Democrats or any other candidates have filed to run for that position in Trempealeau County. A nearly $45 million school referendum goes before voters in the Gale Ettrick Trempealeau School District tomorrow. They're being asked to approve the funding that would go toward a capital improvement project at all of the district's buildings, additions at both elementary schools in Ettrick and Galesville, plus a secure entrance at the high school for the GET district. I'm Brad Williams.
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0: 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Tamara Dickinson, City Council President, in here to help preview some of the agenda items on the council's agenda on Thursday. The meeting's Thursday, 6 p.m. City Hall. We try to do this every Monday before City Council. Mm-hmm. I think you had to miss last month, but I don't remember why.
1: I did. I think it just, there was plenty of other things happening, so.
0: Okay, DOT's plan to close railroad crossings on St. Cloud Street and Avon Street. You guys shut it down. I don't know who you guys are, but does the council do that? Does the city do that? Is it a legal fight?
1: Those of us that are on the north side were asked in various capacities. For instance, myself, I was asked to help encourage the Logan Northside Neighborhood Association to do a letter of opposition to the closure. Lower Depot did a similar letter. I did my own letter as a council person describing how many homes and entities would be affected by the lack of their thoroughfares. Mm-hmm. I think we quoted Councilmember Trost as that it being treated as scorched earth, and the level that looked at this agreed with all of our decisions to not be in support of this. And so the DOT has to go back to the drawing board, and using a bunch of cul-de-sacs for that particular intersection is not.
0: Yeah, they were just going to make those all those roads dead ends. So you couldn't cross the railroad. And then you had to go way north or way south to cross those streets.
1: It was a lot of houses that would have been affected.
0: Why does the railroad want that? What's the point?
1: Okay, it's actually the Wisconsin DOT, but it's close to the railroad because of previous issues with harm, car accidents, deaths. Some of them are suicides. So because of an accumulation of what they would call unsafe results, they wanted to do the most extreme option for that intersection.
0: They could keep those thoroughfares open, those railroad crossings open, and put lights up or put
1: stop signs, cross arms, lights.
0: What is there now?
1: There were no stop signs or any traffic control mechanisms at the time of our presentations and letters.
0: But if a train is coming, there's got to be lights or something that informs.
1: Not at all of them.
0: No? At these two intersections?
1: I guess, don't quote me, but I feel like they were less controlled intersections than you would want.
0: So throw up some stop signs. Easy peasy.
1: Yeah, because I went to all of those railroad meetings. That was 2023, 2024, and I feel like it was late 2025 when we were asked to do the letters of opposition.
0: Yeah, okay.
1: And there was testimony also on a certain night.
0: So back to the drawing board for the DOT, and they'll probably come up with something that allows pedestrians, bicyclists, and cars to go over those railroad tracks.
1: Right. And that's an important thing to improve. But of the, let's say, at least eight options, they picked the most restrictive.
0: Yeah. Even ramps to jump the train would have been a better option. Well, no, I'm just kidding.
1: There were different ideas. But there were lots of other options that would have been better than what they proposed.
0: Yeah. How to get through a railroad crossing safely. Yes. How about no going through the crossing? Well, can we do a different one of the other options? How about,
1: yeah,
0: you know, don't now I have to drive around the city to get to my house

0: because I work here and, it would and have my been house horrible. Is across the railroad. Yeah.
1: But anyway, we can rejoice that the I think it was a DOJ, supported our opposition and said, yeah. No way.
0: Okay. To the council meeting.
1: Okay.
0: J&A, we'll start with some of the J&A. I'm not going to do city administrator until after the break. But
1: okay.
0: The coolest thing from J&A, and one of the, there's two pretty interesting ones. Pause on data center creation. County yes. board did this, but the city is not under the zoning of the county.
1: Correct.
0: So you just saw it. I don't know if literally we can have a data center in the city of La Crosse at this point, but there is now a recommendation to have a moratorium.
1: For yes, we months. Are going to do an 18-month moratorium. And what we did learn a little bit about that, now that we're doing more seeking of information, we know that data centers can look different. It isn't necessarily a whole bunch of big buildings. It could be in a smaller building, but we're trying to figure out what kinds of data centers there are and what they might look like. And so
0: I'm trying to fix the camera.
1: I know, and that's distracting me a little bit here. And now the camera is really off, but that's okay with me. But anyway.
0: Was this a no-brainer? Did it take a long time to discuss?
1: Well, I think it shows, again, collaboration with the county. And that's important. And we have enough of a municipal size that we would like to know what data centers could look like. And we will help be in their discussion. And right. that was part of it. I know Mayor is part of that. And there might be one or two other people having to do with our city government that might be assigned to attend those informational sessions.
0: Another thing on there, and we don't have to spend a ton of time on this because I literally did a whole show on it. There's a bike ped master plan update.
1: Yes.
0: What there's like four areas where we're greenways or potential yeah, they're, pedestrian they're, update.
1: They're, I'd say matching greenways with what the DOT is proposing for their updates when they do 53, 35, and 16. So it made sense to review that. One of the big discussions, of course, was Green Bay Street and whether or not we wanted to remanufacture that yep. when it had just been done in 2025, I think.
0: Yeah.
1: And so to redo that would mean a lot of disruption to the houses that just had a whole year of disruption.
0: Well, this is the whole point of having this master plan is like, okay, if we should have been, Green Bay Street should have been on the agenda
1: right.
0: ahead and of those.
1: I think people need to realize that all of our plans for streets were at least 5 years ahead of it.
0: Yeah.
1: So everything that actually happened in 2025 was in a process in 2020 yeah. or 2021.
0: Well, and the master plan wasn't, the bike ped master plan.
1: It wasn't there yet.
0: Yeah, they just created it.
1: They had not protected bike lanes, but bike lanes. And those are two different ways yeah. of providing that kind of
0: travel. Well, the master plan was created in 2024, so.
1: Right, right.
0: And they're it's a living document and they're working on it.
1: Right.
0: So I feel like going forward, they'll be ahead of this stuff.
1: Correct. I think how it's written now will affect how we do our public improvements and street improvements in the future. But we also need to pick logistically sound directionals like in streets and choices to make sure we are allowing bikes and pedestrians to get from one point to another, not just a little piece here and then a big gap and another piece.
0: Yeah,
1: it's time to connect some more dots.
0: Yeah, and I was just going to say, we're connecting
1: exactly
0: the dots
1: on what it is.
0: The ability to get from one end of the town to another without having a car. All right.
1: Yes.
0: We'll get to the creating a new committee when we come back. 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Tamara Dickinson, City Council President in studio. We'll be back.
2: Hi, I'm State Representative Steve Doyle. We have your money, and some politicians in Madison don't want to give it back. Right now, Wisconsin has a $2.5 billion surplus. That means we took more money from you than we needed. This is at the same time as folks are straining to make ends meet, and some people are even skipping meals, medical care, and child care. Democrats and Republicans each have their own ideas as to what should happen with your money. However, in these polarized times, disagreement means gridlock, and gridlock means we're sitting on your money. That's why I'm asking our Democratic governor and our Republican legislative leaders to bring us back into special session to return your money now. Look, I voted for tax breaks in our current budget and for the budget surplus proposal put forth earlier this year, and I stand ready to vote for any reasonable proposal to provide needed relief again today, now. And that's why this message was paid for by the friends of Steve Doyle.
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5: La Crosse's official forecast.
6: Low has dipped down to about 68 tonight under partly cloudy skies. Winds out of the east around 5 miles an hour. Chance of thunderstorms tomorrow. Daytime highs approaching 84. Cloudy skies with a few peaks of sun. Mainly clear skies tomorrow night. Slight chance of thunderstorms. Lows dip down to about 67. Currently 86.
7: For WIZMnews.com, I'm Brad Williams. The state university system is seeking a large money commitment from the legislature to help educate future healthcare professionals. UW System Interim President Renee Wachter traveled to La Crosse on Monday making a pitch for university priorities in the next budget session. UW La Crosse Chancellor James Beebe was among the campus leaders appearing with Wachter at the Cleary Center. Beebe says UWL is uniquely positioned to provide healthcare graduates to Wisconsin hospitals and clinics. An increase in Medicaid funding for Wisconsin is celebrated in La Crosse. There was an event at Amplify Health on Monday. The Center for Medicare and Medicaid Services recently endorsed a $1 billion increase in Medicaid funds for the state above last year's total. During a press conference to announce the new funding, 3rd District Congressman Derek Van Orden recalled how Governor Tony Evers approved the state budget last year, just hours before President Trump signed his own budget bill.
8: The deal was the state budgets had to be signed before the One Big Beautiful Bill was signed into law on July 4th. So I called the Evers administration, I talked to Tony, I said, hey, look, this is a once-in-a-lifetime shot. This window will not be opened again.
7: The Wisconsin Hospital Association says the new funding could sharply reduce the money that hospitals have lost on Medicaid. The La Crosse Area Chamber of Commerce holding an information session this morning on the benefits of a city administrator position. It was in two parts, the first featuring a panel with business and community leaders who shared their concerns over the challenges they've faced when dealing with the city and their take on why an administrator is needed. La Crosse's Common Council is expected to vote on the administrator proposal this week. New housing development in La Crosse getting a financial boost from a state agency. WIDA is presenting grants to both Habitat for Humanity in La Crosse and the Cooley Cap Agency. They did so on Monday at an event near Mayo Clinic. I'm Brad Williams.
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0: 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Tamara Dickinson, the city council president, in the studio with me. We're going to get to the city administrator portion of the conversation because the city council could vote, might not. I feel like it might be a delay. I'm just predicting the idea of creating a charter ordinance for a city administrator position, something we've been talking about for like 3 years now. But yeah, since February, we've been talking about it quite a bit. Before I get to that, though, sure, or we get to that.
1: Sure.
0: This seemed kind of cool, this creating a new committee. And it takes some legwork by residents to do this.
1: Uh-huh.
0: And can you kind of break down the, it's like a health committee. I thought I wrote it down, but now I don't actually have the name. Oh, here it is. Citizens Advisory Healthcare Action Committee is the name of it.
1: Thank you.
0: I think we're at like 50 committees, so that it is kind of ironic or funny. I just played that song. It is kind of funny, the idea of creating another committee in the city of La Crosse, something else you might have to watch or pay attention to, but also the process is cool. So they had to get a lot of signatures?
1: They got a lot of signatures. I believe there was upwards of 5,000. And then that was well above the number that they needed. And I think the ones that officially qualified were in the upper 4,000s. So, and that's what you always do when you're doing
0: get more than
1: signature. Get a few in case somebody didn't remember where their address was or
0: right,
1: weren't eligible,
0: I could have signed. Somebody
1: weren't legible, like whatever. And so it's important to have those extras, but they had more than enough. And with those signatures, that puts forth this committee and a referendum for November. And it needed to fall because anything that's going to referendum for November has to be submitted by the clerk by, I believe it's August 25th.
0: Okay, so you guys have to approve this on Thursday.
1: Correct, yes.
0: And I don't see why you wouldn't.
1: Regardless of our motions or our vote, it goes to referendum because of the number of petitions.
0: Oh, regardless of what you guys
1: regardless.
0: Do. Oh, I didn't know that. Because you could say no to the committee.
1: It doesn't look like that's going to be
0: it would
1: the
0: be
1: case,
0: weird.
1: But
0: So going to referendum would be this creating this committee. It will go to referendum.
1: Yeah, and it has to do with that, the thoughts and details about healthcare.
0: And during the break, I kind of asked, do we know how much a referendum is? We don't know how much
1: it is.
0: The last time we did referendum talk, it was county board level, and I thought it was like $5,000, but that's county, and that was years ago. And that's
1: I don't remember either.
0: Okay.
1: Yeah, I don't have, there was no number talk about that.
0: I want to work this referendum talk into the next conversation, city administrator.
1: Okay.
0: I talked to Mike Ford. I don't know if you listened to that conversation a couple of weeks ago, but Mike Ford is a government policy expert out of UW-Oshkosh. He runs like the Whitburn Center, which is like local government center. And he said, when it comes to city administrator, we could do two things. As residents, we could get the signatures and tell the council we want a city administrator.
1: Yeah, it'd be very similar to this process was. Yeah.
0: We also, if the council approves a city administrator plan, residents can get the amount of signatures and say we want to go to referendum city administrator.
1: Correct.
0: So we could do both of those things, depending on what the council does on Thursday. I just think that's cool. Also, I think it's ironic that we can do that as city residents, but we can't do that as state residents. We can't get enough signatures to tell the state that we want to legalize marijuana or something like that.
1: Okay.
0: The state doesn't allow that. But
1: is
0: like
1: that
0: local.
1: Our state that doesn't allow
0: it? Yeah, Wisconsin doesn't allow that. Like other states do that all the time. In fact, Ron Johnson, when the abortion thing was going, was high in the news and going through the Supreme Court or something like that, or the state Supreme Court, I think, mm-hmm. was fighting over the 1800s law of abortion in Wisconsin and this 1980s law.
1: Mm-hmm.
0: Ron Johnson said, we should have the ability to petition as residents whether or not we want what law and mm-hmm. go to referendum. And then after that, he said, no, maybe actually, never mind. We shouldn't do that. So he backtracked on that. But it put it out in the ether, at least. Yes. City administrator, where are we at? What are your thoughts here? You this went through your committee, so J&A.
1: This went through J&A, and at that point, it was some discussion, and a few of us voted to make sure it was not just decided by the first committee, J&A, that it would be voted on by the whole council. So
0: yeah, there was some talk about a consent agenda.
1: Correct.
0: And what does that mean?
1: If it's unanimous at the previous committee, either judiciary and administrative or finance and personnel, if it's unanimous for those that are in the committee, it goes to consent agenda for council to save time, to know it's been scrutinized. In this case, there were a number of us that wanted to make sure it was not going to be on consent agenda. It also requires 9 votes.
0: Is there 6 people on J&A?
1: 7.
0: 7.
1: Mm-hmm.
0: And it passed, but it only, what did it pass?
1: It passed 3 with 1 abstention and 2 no's.
0: And 2 no's. So 3 to 2 with 1 person, but that's 6. Was someone
1: sorry,
0: gone?
1: And 1 of them was excused. Yeah.
0: And 1 excused. Yes. Okay. That was the.
1: Because it was a different day of the week that was that's, a conflict.
0: Yeah. And that's where I was confused because I was like, I'm pretty sure there's an odd number on.
1: Yes. Unique day and a unique circumstance.
0: Okay. So, I mean, it wouldn't have gone consent agenda anyway because it wouldn't have been unanimous.
1: Oh, I'm sure no matter what, it would have been pulled out of consent agenda.
0: If it is,
1: agenda,
0: okay, that was my next question.
1: That we can always do that.
0: Yeah, there should be a discussion because, especially for this, because it needs a supermajority vote, a 9-person vote. This is the same exact legislation as in February?
1: Yes.
0: Okay, and in February you were a no?
1: Correct.
0: And have you changed your mind? Or
1: I'm still doing my research.
0: Okay. A lot of the talk was the council or the mayor or whoever. We haven't had any public discussion since February. I brought this up for you probably 2 months after February on the show.
1: Uh-huh.
0: And we still haven't. I've talked to Marvin Wanders. I've talked to the city Chamber of Commerce.
1: Yeah.
0: The La Crosse Area Chamber of Commerce. I've talked to Mike Ford. Mm-hmm. All kind of leaning towards city administrator. I don't like what's your process for... trying to learn more.
1: I just think it's important for us to know what are our other structures that could be done. Does it always have to be chartered? Does it have to be called a city administrator? Do we have to determine who does it answer to? Do we have those things figured out?
0: Mm-hmm.
1: Who's going to pay for it? What's going to pay for it is more accurate question.
0: Yeah.
1: So there's a bunch of questions to be answered and yet to be discussed. So I'm anticipating that will be discussed on Thursday.
0: How much discussion was from the public during J&A and how much do you get that maybe from emails or phone calls or I don't know.
1: I have seen a handful of emails as of last Friday.
0: Mm-hmm.
1: The discussion off the top of my head, I don't remember a lot of people coming up to say most people were sending us emails to say this is what we think.
0: Yep.
1: We have been invited to different I'll call them forums being held by the Chamber of Commerce and others that if we would like to talk about it, those entities will entertain us and ask us questions.
0: Mm-hmm.
1: So those things are available to us. And I do know that there's some other upcoming group meetings that will be happening that will involve.
0: There's no limit on the amount of times you can have this on the agenda.
1: There is absolutely no limit.
0: Do you think there'll be a redo or could there be a redo of February where we're like, okay, we're going to vote it down and then clean slate and then we can talk about it openly again? Because I think it was put on maybe a little bit unexpectedly by Newberry and Sleznikow to put it back on the agenda. But also I think they're pushing the envelope because, hey, nobody's talking about this, so I'm going to put it back in the conversation.
1: I think there was something about the time element that it was felt that it should come forward like you said, those two that sponsored it were interested in this time frame.
0: Yeah. It's been 6 months and we haven't discussed it in any way, shape or form, aside from this show and other shows, but as a council, as a government body, again, I will say we had a meeting about redeveloping Pearl Street in a way that's more pedestrian friendly. The city held a meeting. Why isn't the city holding a meeting on city administrator? Or can the council call a meeting of itself and say, hey, can you as a council president or can a city council member or members go, we're going to have a public meeting about city administrator?
1: Yeah, I anticipate that to be something that the mayor initiates.
0: Yeah, and the mayor can do that
1: and gets that scheduled because he can decide, you know, what entities are going to be there. And then it goes through the clerk's office to get something scheduled so that there is a quorum of the council members available to come.
0: Yep.
1: And I anticipate that is what is going to happen next.
0: On the flip side, you had 8 public meetings about it. 50 people showed up out of the, there was 8 public meetings, four different days, noon and 6 or noon and 5, yeah, something like that. Yeah. Only 50 people showed up. You had a working group working for 10 months over 2 voting cycles. So different council members on the working group. Mm-hmm. And they studied, you know, this charter ordinance or a chart, that version of it.
1: This version
0: for 10 months.
1: The version that was on the table at the time. Yep. Yes.
0: And part of me thinks like it might be so complicated that you guys as a council need to like really figure it out because it is complicated. And the general public seems to be, it might be over our heads as a general public to some of us.
1: Right. I think even being involved in municipal government myself, there's plenty of things that I don't understand how it works, but I also think I need to understand what is my role as making policy to make things happen.
0: Yeah.
1: And so it might be a difference of opinion. It might be an educational opportunity, like, well, what can council do? Or what, how would this work with the mayor? Or I think there are other structures that we could be considering besides this particular charter.
0: Right. Okay. I think that puts the city administrator part of the conversation to bed. All right, we're going to take a break. When we come back, there's some pretty interesting things dealing with the public market and TID money and Shopko and Kmart.
1: Yeah, those will all tie together.
0: Also, sidebar, Bird City. We got to talk about Bird City.
1: Okay.
0: And Tamara Dickinson, City Council President, you're listening to the Rick Solem Show here on WIZM, 92.3 FM, 106.7 FM. We'll be back.
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0: 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Tamara Dickinson, City Council President. Going to wrap up with her ahead of the Thursday meeting, 6 p.m. Council chambers. Hopefully they aren't hijacked by Zoom videos from afar. All right. Two things. TID 11 money
1: Yes.
0: And Bird City.
1: Bird City. Let's start with that.
0: Okay. So this was a J&A thing?
1: This was J&A. No,
0: I feel like
1: J&A.
0: It was J&A.
1: It was J&A. I have it on the list here. Yep.
0: The city is filing to become a Bird City again. Haven't done that since 2020.
1: Yes.
0: Like, what's that entail? What does that mean for this?
1: Okay, so it was an application and certain qualifications need to be met. It was the Nature Place and Sammy Myers in Parks Department that put together the right paperwork and application. And that was our opportunity to say, thank you for doing that. And yes, we should do this.
0: Okay.
1: We used to be the high flying. Is that the right word?
0: Well, that was my next thing. What does it mean to be a Bird City? Do we get any benefits from that? Or is it just like a little tourism, I guess?
1: It's a migratory space that we know different kinds of birds fly through this area. Okay. And so it's a designation and a destination for bird watchers in my very limited knowledge.
0: Yeah, yeah. And the city qualifies for that because they meet certain criteria to allow for migratory birds to fly through.
1: Yes.
0: We are not a high-flying city, and I just want to bring this up because a couple of years ago, we passed an ordinance to allow the Humane Society to neuter and spay stray cats and re-release them back to where they were found.
1: Yeah.
0: And that makes it so the city doesn't qualify to be a high-flying city, which is right. Like above being just a bird city.
1: That particular option of keeping feral cats out and about does not bode well for the bird population.
0: Right. Feral cats kill 2 small animals a day. And if you re-release however many in the city, I don't know if you keep records.
1: Yeah, I don't know either.
0: But I suppose the Humane Society might keep records of how many they put back in the city, how many people send them their feral cats when people are feeding them outside in the backyard. They kill 2 animals a day. I spent a whole week. I brought experts in from like Georgetown who wrote books about how feral cats are invasive.
1: Was that
0: invasive.
1: In 2020?
0: They're essentially an invasive species that kill animals. And I feel like maybe the council should reassess this and rethink about, is it better to allow feral cats in the city all over the place or to become a high-flying city? Like, what are the benefits?
1: Right.
0: Can we get a study committee on that, Tamara?
1: Well, we have plenty of committees, I'll tell you. So.
0: Add it to the city administrator study committee that we do next month, maybe.
1: Yeah. Who knows?
0: Right.
1: But anyway, it is nice to have that designation again, and I appreciate the work of our Parks Department.
0: I should just do baby steps, right? Be happy with this
1: Sammy
0: thing.
1: Sammy Meyer works hard again. Yes.
0: Okay, TID 11 money is on the agenda in a couple different ways, and we got a couple minutes here, 5 minutes yet.
1: Okay.
0: One is for a downtown parking assessment in terms of... No, that's not it.
1: No, that's
0: totally
1: separate.
0: Different.
1: No, we're
0: totally
1: not going
0: thing.
1: There. We're not going there.
0: No, it's wrong. No. One is for $600,000 of TID money, TID 11 money, for the public market assessment, or if you want to call it that.
1: Wasn't it to
0: study.
1: Pre-development proposals to look at different reasons why we should have one?
0: Right.
1: Wasn't our last study... 2017.
0: So
1: that's 9 years ago.
0: I mean, the staff report, if people go to the Legistar and look at the agenda, the staff reports are pretty thorough on some of this stuff. In 2017, the city began work exploring a public market project, to which a feasibility study, a site analysis, and a business plan were conducted. 2021, the city adopted a resolution expressing its desire to have a public market. And then the pandemic hit, right?
1: Mm-hmm.
0: Staff has worked to further this effort over the past year, including further research, connecting with peer cities, speaking with public market experts, and attending formal training on markets. As a result of these efforts, staff is recommending the previous studies be updated to reflect current market conditions, project costs, and development opportunities prior to the advancing of the project. Staff advised the best avenue for this involves a partnership with RDA, in conjunction with a third-party entity to complete the pre-development work associated with the public market project. So that's the staff report.
1: So that's lots of layers. That's where the monies will be used.
0: Yeah.
1: This is kind of the last amount of money. TID 11 closes, and the assigned monies must be put in place by October 12th. So that's what this is about, is taking that last amount of $600 that's still available of the TID.
0: $600,000, excuse me.
1: Yep. Mm-hmm. To just be used for this project.
0: Otherwise you lose it, right? Or something?
1: Well, it just could get reassigned somewhere else, but this is kind of taking a good idea and keep looking at it.
0: Well,
1: and
0: TID 11,
1: finding
0: the public market study is in TID 11 too, right? Is it not?
1: The study, the money's coming from TID 11.
0: Right.
1: Will the public market be in the current TID 11? Not necessarily.
0: Okay.
1: But this is a valid option to use up the money that's there. And this will be the last assignment for it because it's closing.
0: There's other allocations of TID 11 money for Copper Rocks and Bridgeview projects. And I don't know a ton about that, but can you explain
1: that? So I will use my own wordage, which isn't probably the official wordage, but I call it TID 11 has had equity, and each month it has that tax increment that it now produces. I will call that equity. And we're taking parts of that equity up to $3 million to apply to Bridgeview Plaza's TID 20, I think that is, and then TID 19 is where Copper Rocks is
0: developed. Copper Rocks? Damn it, I meant Kmart.
1: I don't know.
0: It cannot be Copper Rocks until the Kmart comes downtown.
1: Okay, I probably changed it for you. But anyway, and specifically those dollars go toward utilities. So that is the part where we're helping them develop the necessary improvements in the underground utilities to be able to provide the right amount of sanitation, stormwater management, and water for something, a complex that used to just be a department store or a strip mall, now needs to be able to function to support higher level amount of usage for the buildings that are going to be going up. So our engineering department has been working diligently to come up with these public right-of-ways to help meet the needs in those areas, because most of them, or both of these, are being divided into multiple parcels.
0: Yeah.
1: And therefore, you can't cross parcels with the utilities. So you have to find a way to have this public right of way to be able to diversify which directions those utilities can go.
0: Yeah, it gets complicated.
1: It gets very complicated.
0: Well,
1: so it's very collaborative.
0: The whole idea of a TID in general is a little bit complicated. And then the idea of, like, now we're transferring funds from one TID to another. What is a TID? Where do the funds come from? What is the funds?
1: And it's not just simple parcels anymore.
0: And you said it's like $3 million?
1: I believe, that's what the ordinance says. And I don't know if that's the maximum. I don't know the details. I feel like, you know, they might not each be getting the same amount. Mm-hmm. It might not be 1.5. It might be $1 million to each. Something in that ballpark.
0: A total of $3 million.
1: Yeah.
0: And however it's distributed amongst those two projects. Or those two areas, I should say.
1: But it is for the utilities. And so that actually is nice for the city to be able to help.
0: All right.
1: Those developments.
0: And that stuff will get voted on Thursday.
1: Correct.
0: Is it consent? I guess I didn't know what the vote was.
1: You know, I know it went through council planning and city planning. Yep.
0: That's fine.
1: And it looks to be a consent agenda for that.
0: The consent thing comes up and I've never thought about it before. And now I'm like, and now it's in my head like, I wonder if that'll be part of it. But it is pretty interesting. Also kind of exciting. These projects are kind of like, you know, we're getting there on some of these projects. The apartments at Bridgeview Plaza, the Kmart. We had Marvin Wanders on a couple weeks ago to talk about the Kmart district and city administrator. And then a downtown public market, or if a public market would be downtown. We could do a whole show on that, I think, Tam. But
1: I think we could,
0: But we are now out of time. That's Tamara Dickinson, our city council president.
1: Thank you so much.
0: Thank you, Tam. You're listening to the Rick Solem Show here on WIZM 92.3 FM, 106.7 FM. Thanks, everybody.
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9: 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You're listening on the podcast or the YouTube, and you'll find out exactly what we would say about that. Sarah's in Boston. Hi, Sarah. How are you?
10: I'm doing great. Thank you. Thanks for taking my call.
9: Thank you. How can we help?
10: So I'm just wondering if I am missing anything here. My husband and I, we make about $90 a year. I do stay home with our three young kids, and we have a two-family house, and my mom is going to be moving in upstairs. And I think
9: who was upstairs before?
10: We had a renter before who was there for 4 years.
9: Okay, so it is a duplex. It is actually two sets of utilities, two operating domiciles, correct?
10: Yes.
9: Okay, cool. All right, and yes, mom, you're gonna let mom live up there. Is she supposed to pay your rent or what?
10: Yes. So the plan is that she would pay us $2,000 a month. My concern is that that is a part of our income, and long term, does that make sense? Because she is 64, and she's planning to retire next year, and I'm not sure that I would be going back to work anytime soon. Our youngest is one. Our oldest is five.
9: I don't think you working has anything to do with it.
11: Are you saying she won't be able to, she won't have any income after she retires to pay the rent? Is that what you're concerned about?
10: I think she will have the income. I'm just concerned about never being able to increase it.
11: Okay.
10: I don't know if that's something.
9: Okay, so 30 years from now, she could be 95 and paying that. Yeah.
11: Uh-huh.
9: Yeah. Okay. So is she selling a home to move in there?
10: Yes.
9: So she's going to have a big lump sum.
10: Mm-hmm.
9: Why is she not just purchasing something for herself?
10: She wants to be close to the grandkids.
9: Purchase something close to the grandkids.
11: Either that or be treated like a normal renter where the rent goes up periodically.
9: Yeah, but if she's 65 when she's 85, I wouldn't have wanted her to. If she just called and said, I want to rent from 65 to 85, I would tell her not to do that. I would tell her to buy something for her own good.
10: Right. So that was a thought I had too, is that she moved in temporarily as she looked for like a condo or something.
9: Yeah.
10: Another reason why she's moving in is to downsize.

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19: La Crosse's official forecast.
20: Low has dipped down to about 68 tonight under partly cloudy skies. Winds out of the east around 5 miles an hour. Chance of thunderstorms tomorrow. Daytime highs approaching 84. Cloudy skies with a few peaks of sun. Mainly clear skies tomorrow night. Slight chance of thunderstorms. Lows dip down to about 67. Currently, it's 84 degrees.
21: If you didn't know, you're more than welcome to visit us at our headquarters where we do the show from. 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I think school's back in. 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We've got free homemade chocolate chip cookies and coffee for those visitors. 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Also in that lobby is our debt-free stage. And guess who's on the stage? It's Kevin and Ashley. Hey, guys, how are you?
22: We're great. How are you?
21: Better than we deserve. Welcome. Where do you guys live?
23: We're from South Bend, Indiana.
21: South Bend. Very cool. And how much debt have you guys paid?
23: We paid off $30,000.
24: All right.
21: Cool. And how long did that take?
23: 12 months.
21: Good for you. That's quick. And your range of income during that time?
23: We started with $30,000 and we're at
21: $65,000. Wow. What do y'all do for a living?
23: I'm an administrative assistant for a women's ministry.
21: Mm-hmm.
22: And I'm a full-time seminary student, and then I also work part-time for the school.
21: Ah, very cool.
24: So how'd you pay off $30,000, making $30,000?
23: Well, we lived in a family friend's basement, so that brought our rent down, and we just were on the same page, and we just knew that we wanted to pay off our debt, so we got a few extra part-time jobs. And just
21: But did you let Kevin eat at all?
23: Lots of
24: whatever soup. Was in the basement.
22: We had a lot of 15-bean soup.
21: 15-bean soup. Okay, well, that's not as much as a 20-bean soup. There we go. Wow, look at you guys. So, I mean, you really, you're acting like broke college kids.
24: Yeah.
21: Mm-hmm. To knock out this debt. What kind of debt was it?
23: $23,000 of it was student loans. Mm-hmm. $7,000 was a car.
21: Mm-hmm. Very cool. Okay, so now you're free and you're continuing in seminary.
22: Yep.
21: And you're continuing as an administrative assistant. Mm-hmm. And so the plan is to get out of seminary and go into be a pastor or what?
22: Yeah, so I'll graduate in about 2.5 years and then would be a pastor. And then I've also talked to the school about staying on there. But I'm willing to serve wherever God calls me. So Amen. Pastoral role would be great.
21: Good to be available. Good for you. And educated.
22: Yep.
21: There we go. Both. Very good. Congratulations. So what put you on this track? What made you decide to go all Ramsey?
22: Yeah, so finishing up college right after we got married, we had the debt and the car loan, and we were making payments and realized we were just making no progress. And we said, we're just never going to be done making these payments. And that was discouraging. And we had listened to Ramsey, the show, a little bit, and we just said we need to sit down and talk about this and figure out our money with a real plan. And so we got every dollar, and we were like, we're just going to go for it. And so we made our first budget because we said, someday we want to have a house, and mm-hmm. we want to have some things that we want, and that would be good for raising a family, and we want to go out on a date every once in a while. And so we made a budget and started doing it.
24: So okay. What about the friend's basement? Did they approach you, or you approached them?
22: We approached them. I had known them for a while and known that they'd housed some other people who were especially looking to go into ministry. So I just said, hey, we need somewhere cheap to live. Are you guys available? And they said yes. So that's where we started.
24: Well, there you go.
21: All right. Very cool. So is it cool to ask what they're charging you?
22: Well, we're actually not there anymore. So that was like the first step. We were there for a little less than a year.
21: Okay. That knocked the debt out.
24: So now we're out of the basement.
21: Now we're out of the basement.
22: Yeah.
21: Okay.
22: Yeah.
21: Good.
22: Yeah.
21: Ashley's happy.
22: Yeah. In a real apartment now.
21: Yeah. Right.
24: No more basement, no more bean soup. I love that for you.
21: Life is so much better. I like it. We're free. Okay. This does set you up, though. I mean, you guys really, you sacrificed at a time when things were already pretty lean because you're in school. And then on top of that, you sacrificed even more to go ahead and clear the debt so that when we can come out, we'll come out swinging, right?
22: Mm-hmm.
21: And there's a lot of stuff you'll be able to do now because you don't have this weighing you down.
22: Mm-hmm.
21: But it was kind of a an inopportune time to attack this, agreed?
22: Yeah.
21: Yeah. But you both did. Ashley, did he have to talk you into it or did you talk him into it?
23: At first, I was a little bit hesitant. But it didn't take very much.
24: You're like, I'm committed to this.
23: Yeah.
21: Let's get rid of this mess and get it behind us. How's it feel to be 100% free?
22: It feels really great, Dave. it feels freeing, and we are able to save for a home now. And when I finish seminary, we know that we're going to be ready to move wherever God calls us to serve. So it feels very freeing.
21: You know, as a person of faith, as a fellow Christian, I've run into this a lot over the years of people who are serving one way or another. One of the places I run into is like young people that want to go on the mission field, but I've got $187,000 in student loan debt, you know. And, well, you're not going on the mission field because you already made that decision accidentally when you decided to go so far in debt you couldn't breathe, because on the mission field, nobody's going to give to you to pay off your student loans. They'll give to you to eat. And maintain a household while you do mission work, but nobody's excited about supporting $187,000 of student loan debt. And so you really do get to live out in that setting. You mentioned twice wherever God calls me to serve, wherever God calls me to serve. You're living out that scripture where Jesus said, it's tough to serve two masters.
22: Yeah.
21: You will love one and hate the other. And what that means, of course, you know, as a seminary student, is that you got to make a choice. And I got to pay the bank, or I got to go where I feel like God's calling me. And I can't go because I got to pay the bank.
22: Mm-hmm.
21: And so the borrower truly is slave to the lender. Then you can't listen to God's voice as clearly, you can't respond to it as clearly as you can now that you've set yourself up in this situation. It's very cool. I'm very proud of you.
22: Thank you.
21: Who was cheering you on?
22: Parents and grandparents, mostly.
21: Really?
22: Yeah, they helped us out in any way they could, and they were just always there for us, and we did laundry at their house. So
24: that's fabulous.
22: Yeah.
21: Very cool. Good for y'all. Well done, well done. Well, we're proud of you. I know they're proud of you. Congratulations. And so how long before the seminary's finished?
22: 2.5 years.
21: 2.5. I think you said that, but I want to make sure I heard it. Okay. Very good. And paid off $30,000 in 12 months making. All right, here we go. Kevin and Ashley, South Bend, Indiana, paid off $30,000 in 12 months, making anywhere from $30,000 to $65,000, and lived in the basement. Whatever it takes to get debt free. Count it down. Let's hear a debt free scream.
22: Ready? Three, two, one.
0: We're debt free!
21: Right! Yeah! I love it. Well,
24: a major sacrifice.
21: I can't tell you how many people I know that are people of faith, Christians. You do too. We've both experienced it and watched it. That God has blessed them financially. They've done really well financially, and they let somebody live in their basement or let somebody live in their condo.
24: Yeah.
21: And I've got one friend. He has one condo that's just dedicated to missionaries when they're home.
24: He just leaves it
21: open, and they have a place to stay when they come home. That way they don't pay a hotel, they don't live in a hotel, which is not as fun as a condo. When they come home for 3 months or something like that.
24: It's just a short term.
21: And it's all he does. It's what he does with the whole thing. And sometimes he has weird stuff happen, but most of the time it's just a great joy to be able to be generous. So that other couple
24: that's
21: living like no one else, so later you can live and give like no one else, they're on the other side of that, letting this little seminary student couple, brand new marriage, have a place to stay for almost nothing. Not fancy, but we're not trying to be fancy. We're trying to get out of debt.
24: Yeah, get the job done.
21: And that's truly beans and rice, only they did 12 bean.
24: 15 bean.
21: 15 bean. Have you had 15 beans?
24: I didn't know there were 15 beans.
21: That's not a Southern thing to make soup out of 15 beans. That's not something I've run into. We'll have to learn about that when we talk to them at the break.
24: Yeah, we will. We will have to learn about that.
21: It's a different. When I said beans and rice, I didn't know I'd meant 15.
24: That's to a whole different level.
21: Yeah.
24: Yeah.
21: A lot of 15 bean soup. But in the South, I guess we'd have pinto beans, or we'd have white beans and cornbread.
24: Black-eyed peas.
21: Black
24: that counts
21: eyed peas,
24: as a
21: yeah. Yeah, we're a getting bean. Close. Yeah, we keep counting up. We might get to 15.
24: Tuna fish.
21: Oh, go away. Get away from me. Gross.
24: I knew that'd get you.
21: I always just runs a little chilled on my backbone.
24: It's a scary sandwich.
21: I love it.
24: Cat food.
21: Hey, I'm proud of them. Great, great young couple. How fun is that?
24: Way to go, guys.